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0: Earth, Wind, and Fire, and that's the way of the world. 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

0: flying machine, smile a little smile for me. 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

0: Neil Sedaka and Laughter in the Rain. 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

0: She's a Lady. That was Tom Jones. Time to do our brain exercise for today. A trivia question about our nation's history. See if you know the answer to this one. What conflict is known as the Forgotten War? What conflict is known as the Forgotten War? Think about that one. I'll give you the answer coming up next.
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0: I am Dusty. That was Good Vibrations. That's from the Beach Boys.
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0: Got some great stuff coming up for you, like Free Ride from Edgar Winter Group. We've got Gene Knight's Mr. Big Stuff. Jimmy Buffett's Margaritaville is just around the corner. Moving along now, here's one for you. Crystal Blue Persuasion. Tommy James and the Shondells.

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0: Seals and crofts, there's summer breeze. There seems to be a trend going on in the country right now against surveillance. I mean, you got flock cameras that people are just totally up in arms over. And two stories came up today in the show prep stuff that I was looking at about the speed cameras, the radar cameras, being damaged. This one here was from, let's see, this is Bellevue, Washington. They put in 8 new cameras, speed cameras, and 4 of them have already been destroyed. So people are not happy over these cameras surveilling them.
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0: Mr. Big Stuff. That was from Gene Knight. Alrighty, let's go back into history on this date and see what happened. We'll go back to this date in 1963. On this date in 1963, Martin Luther King Jr., I'll get that right, delivered his I Have a Dream speech. That was done on the steps of the Lincoln Memorial in Washington, D.C. Yep, Martin Luther King Jr. delivered his I Have a Dream speech this date, 1963.
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0: the Steve Miller Band, Take the Money and Run. Well, I don't know if you've seen this video yet from LAX, where they had the emergency landing of a DHL cargo plane recently. And when he touched down, boy, did the spark start flying. The pilot said it felt like his brakes locked up. And it just had flames and stuff shooting out behind this plane as it was coming down the runway. And if you listen to the air traffic control, I mean, it was instant. These guys are telling other planes to do a go-around, close the runway, all this stuff. And it was just boom, boom, boom. No injuries were reported, but it looked like it was pretty nasty what it did to the underside of that airplane. And any packages on board, probably not going to smell so good after the pilot got done.
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0: Best of My Love. That was from the Eagles. I got a weird law here for you. Massachusetts. Check this out. Snoring is against the law unless you close all your bedroom windows and lock them. Snoring is against the law unless you close all the bedroom windows and lock them in Massachusetts.
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0: Bob Seger and the Silver Bullet Band, Against the Wind. All right, what do you get when you take one of the, most repeated lines, I guess you could say, from one of my favorite movies, The Searchers, and you make a song out of it, and you give it to one of my favorite artists? Well, you get what I got coming up right after the break from Linda Ronstadt.
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0: Here's Jonathan Edwards. I got a recall here to tell you all about. Kia is recalling more than 21,000 Kia EV9 SUVs, the 2025-2026 model years. Apparently, there's an airbag sensor issue that can increase the risk of injury to kids riding in the front seat, passenger side. Didn't figure they'd be driving. But anyway, yep, so 21,000 of these electric EV9 SUVs, almost 22,000, from 2025 and 2026, if you've got one of those, I would get it checked out.
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2: I'm Dan Warren. Our top story. Search and rescue operations are racing against time across South Asia following catastrophic flooding and landslides triggered by torrential monsoon rains. Officials confirm hundreds are dead and more than 1,000 people remain missing across remote mountain communities in Nepal and neighbouring Tibet. US and international disaster relief agencies are monitoring the situation as washed out roads and destroyed bridge networks hamper emergency workers trying to reach survivors. President Trump said yesterday that the United States is offering any help needed.
3: Anything they want, we'll have. And there were 50, maybe 60 Americans over there. We haven't gotten the full list yet, but hopefully they're okay. But that looked pretty, that looks like something that people will not be, somebody will be lost, unfortunately.
2: Meanwhile, a federal judge has issued a temporary hold on executive actions aimed at restricting mail-in voting. Here's Sharon Chapman with the details.
4: A U.S. district judge has placed a temporary hold on the Trump administration's executive order limiting mail-in voting. The 14-day injunction comes in response to new legal challenges filed just days before mail ballots begin going out for the midterm elections.
2: Elsewhere, a nationwide parasitic illness linked to contaminated lettuce has expanded to three more states. Lisa Dwyer has the latest.
5: Officials have confirmed cases of a parasitic illness tied to lettuce in three more states. The Food and Drug Administration says the outbreak now involves 20 states and more than 11,400 people. The new states are Georgia, Tennessee, and Texas. Federal regulators have focused their investigation on lettuce from a farm in central Mexico operated by Taylor Farms. The FDA says its inspectors are on site and continue to test and investigate its practices. Cyclospora is a microscopic parasite that causes watery diarrhea. I'm Lisa Dwyer.
2: Elsewhere, Norway is in mourning following the death of King Harald at age 89, Europe's oldest reigning monarch.

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4: Now your weather for Sanford and surrounding areas. Today we'll have a slight chance of showers and thunderstorms afternoon, mostly cloudy with highs near 86 degrees. Tonight we'll have a slight chance of showers and thunderstorms, mostly cloudy with lows at around 69 degrees. Saturday we'll have a chance of showers and thunderstorms possible, mostly cloudy with highs near 85 degrees. And for Saturday night we'll have a chance of showers and thunderstorms before 8 p.m., mostly cloudy with lows at around 69 degrees. That's your forecast. I'm meteorologist Tricia Cook.

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0: 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King Harvest, Marvin Gaye. And it is a big Beatles anniversary this weekend of their final live concert, because the concert on top of the building doesn't really count, does it? 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
2: I'm Dan Warren. Our top story, search and rescue operations are racing against time across South Asia following catastrophic flooding and landslides triggered by torrential monsoon rains. Officials confirm hundreds are dead and more than 1,000 people remain missing across remote mountain communities in Nepal and neighbouring Tibet. US and international disaster relief agencies are monitoring the situation as washed out roads and destroyed bridge networks hamper emergency workers trying to reach survivors. President Trump said yesterday that the United States is offering any help needed.
3: Anything they want, we'll have. And there were 50, maybe 60 Americans over there. We haven't gotten the full list yet, but hopefully they're okay. But that looked pretty, that looked like something that people will not be, somebody will be lost, unfortunately.
2: Meanwhile, a federal judge has issued a temporary hold on executive actions aimed at restricting mail-in voting. Ben Thomas has this report.
4: A federal judge is again blocking President Trump's executive order on mail ballots from being implemented, this time for 2 weeks. It comes about a week before the first ballots are due to be sent out for November's midterm.

0: 11,400 people. The new states are Georgia, Tennessee, and Texas. Federal regulators have focused their investigation on lettuce from a farm in central Mexico operated by Taylor Farms. The FDA says its inspectors are on site and continue to test and investigate its practices. Cyclospora is a microscopic parasite that causes watery diarrhea. I'm Lisa Dwyer.
1: A North Carolina teenager is critically ill after contracting a rare brain-eating amoeba infection. Here's Michelle Anderson with the details.
2: 14-year-old Mason Garcia remains in intensive care after swimming in a local lake earlier this month. Health officials warn the microscopic amoeba enters through the nose in warm, fresh water, causing a rapid and often fatal brain infection.
1: I'm Dan Warren, and this is Radio Network News.
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7: Now your weather for Sanford and surrounding areas. Today we'll have a slight chance of showers and thunderstorms afternoon, mostly cloudy with highs near 86 degrees. Tonight we'll have a slight chance of showers and thunderstorms, mostly cloudy with lows at around 69 degrees. Saturday we'll have a chance of showers and thunderstorms possible, mostly cloudy with highs near 85 degrees. And for Saturday night we'll have a chance of showers and thunderstorms before 8 p.m., mostly cloudy with lows at around 69 degrees. That's your forecast. I'm meteorologist Tricia Cook.

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0: Eagles, the long goodbye is still not over. They added four shows in January at the Sphere in Las Vegas, even though Don Henley said they'd be over by the end of this year. Really good view tickets of the stage for shows in January? Right now, they're $1,800 on Ticketmaster. Wow. Is it a long goodbye or is it a cash grab? I'm not sure. More of the greatest hits of all time, including the Beach Boys.
1: Here's
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1: Good morning. I'm Margaret Murchison. It's Friday, the 28th of August, 2026. And a couple of threats with more storms later today. It will be another humid day with better storm chances later. Some of those storms could bring localized wind damage and flooding. We're drier, and it turns very hot next week. But we will see more showers and storms by later today, thanks to a stalled front. Localized flooding and strong wind gusts are possible. A few more storms are possible Saturday before a drier and hotter end to the weekend. A federal judge yesterday once again temporarily prohibited the U.S. Postal Service from implementing a plan to restrict mail-in voting put in place after a directive from Donald Trump. And the federal judge temporarily prohibits this, and he said it will move to go forward just the day before. But yesterday she issued a new order concluding that the agency's plan released late last week appeared to overstep its legal mandate and could lead to chaos by changing rules fewer than 70 days before an election. As Labor Day approaches, law enforcement agencies and traffic safety professionals across the state are reminding drivers to celebrate responsibly and plan for a safe ride home. The North Carolina Governor's Highway Safety Program gathered with officials in Fayetteville yesterday morning to announce the launch of the upcoming Labor Day Booze It and Lose It campaign. The statewide enforcement initiative, which runs from August 31st through September 13th, uses amplified outreach and enforcement efforts to keep impaired drivers off the road during one of the busiest and most dangerous travel times of the year. The annual campaign brings awareness to the dangers associated with driving while impaired by drugs and alcohol, which plays a major role in vehicle-related deaths. In 2025, 1,528 people were killed in crashes on North Carolina roadways, including 378 deaths in alcohol-related crashes. The goal of the Labor Day enforcement period is simple: prevent impaired driving and help everyone get home safely. Involving alcohol or other impairing substances, North Carolina GHSB Director Mark Ezel said, "Our partners in law enforcement will be out in force to keep roads safe and stop those who put others at risk. Safety remains our number one priority. Drivers who plan to drink should arrange a sober ride home before heading out. Options include designating a sober driver, using a rideshare service or taxi, taking public transportation, or staying overnight at a friend's or family member's home. NCGHSB encourages all drivers to celebrate responsibly, buckle up, follow the speed limit, and never drive while impaired." On August 24th, Lee County Sheriff's Office narcotic agents concluded a joint drug investigation with the Harnett County Sheriff's Office, Moore County Sheriff's Office, and North Carolina State Bureau of Investigation into suspects in Lee County involved in the distribution of illegal THC vape cartridges. The Sheriff's Office narcotic agents conducted a traffic stop on Evan Jose Hernandez, 19, of Rice Road, and during the stop, agents located two boxes in the trunk of the vehicle containing approximately 200 THC vape cartridges. Upon discovering this evidence, Hernandez attempted to flee on foot from deputies and was arrested after a brief struggle. At this point, Lee County Sheriff's Office, Harnett County Sheriff's Office, and the State Bureau of Investigation executed search warrants at two residences in Lee County, 1910 Rice Road and 143 Palm Drive. During a search of the residence on Rice Road, agents located an additional approximate 1,400 THC vape cartridges, marijuana, mushrooms, several firearms, and bulk U.S. cash. During a search of the residence on Palm Drive, agents located firearms and marijuana. For the events during the traffic stop, Evan Jose Hernandez was arrested and charged with two counts of trafficking synthetic cannabinoid, possessing with intent to sell and deliver synthetic cannabinoid, resisting a public officer, driving with license revoked, possessing drug paraphernalia, and improper muffler. As a result of the search warrant on Rice Road, Hernandez was arrested and charged with trafficking synthetic cannabinoid, possession with intent to sell and deliver marijuana, felony possession of marijuana, possession with intent to sell and deliver Schedule 1 controlled substances, mushrooms, felony possession of Schedule 1 controlled substances, possession with intent to sell and deliver synthetic cannabinoid, possession of drug paraphernalia, and possession of marijuana paraphernalia. Heather Leanne Herring, 41, was arrested by Sanford Police yesterday and charged with possession of controlled substances, which is a felony, and failure to stop at a stop sign flashing red light on the avenue at Humber Street. Prince Donnell Quick, 40, arrested and charged with communicating threats at 2414 Overbrook Lane. Meredith Kathleen Davis, 51, arrested and charged with larceny, which is a felony. Society was the victim of a drug violation in the 2300 block of Lee Avenue. Willie Mae Miller, 78, a victim of damage to property in the 400 block of Manor Way. Kids Care Pediatrics was a victim of trespassing at the business in the 100 block of West Main Street. A 67-year-old man was arrested after a search warrant at a Seagrove area residence in Moore County led to the seizure of suspected methamphetamine, drug paraphernalia, and a firearm. According to Sheriff Ronnie Fields, detectives executed a search warrant at a residence in the 2500 block of West Crisco Road in the Seagrove area. During the search, authorities seized methamphetamine, items of drug paraphernalia, and a firearm. Charles Coma, 87, was arrested and charged with possession of methamphetamine, possession of drug paraphernalia, and possession of a firearm by a convicted felon. He was committed to the Moore County Detention Center under a $10,000 secured bond and is scheduled to appear in court on September 2. A driver escaped major harm after losing control of his vehicle and landing at the bottom of an embankment in Robbins yesterday afternoon around 2 p.m. On the scene, authorities said the vehicle was traveling northeast on North Moore Road when it went off-road near the curb and went down a steep embankment before coming to rest well below the roadway. The male driver, the only occupant of the vehicle, was able to climb out of the car and up the embankment on his own. He was taken to the hospital to be checked out for non-life-threatening injuries. Part of North Moore Road had to be shut down while crews worked to remove the vehicle. The Robbins Fire Department, Moore County EMS, and the North Carolina State Highway Patrol responded to the incident. And finally, in Harnett County last night, the town manager resigned at a meeting in Coates. According to reports, town manager Barbara Holloran resigned from her position with the town of Coates effective November 20th, following a specially called meeting of the Board of Commissioners. The town issued notice August 19 that commissioners would hold a special meeting at 7 p.m. Monday. The stated purpose of the meeting was to enter into a closed session to discuss matters protected by attorney-client privilege and personnel matters. The board convened as scheduled and went into closed session. At the conclusion of the closed session, officials announced Holloran's resignation. Mayor Chris Coates said the town has already begun searching for her successor. He said, "We are grateful for her service to our community and wish her the best of luck in her future endeavors. The search process has already started in finding our next town manager." Holloran joined the town in March of 25 after serving as town administrator in Stoneville in Rockingham County. She previously led the downtown Mebane Development Corporation and Mebane's Main Street program after relocating to North Carolina from Florida. She brought decades of local government, planning, and community development experience to Coates. Her career in Florida included positions as a planner, assistant to the city manager, development services director, and business liaison with the city of Claremont, as well as municipal administrative work in Mineola and leadership of Claremont's Main Street program. We'll have complete details on these and other stories at 10:04, and we'll look at today's weather.
2: Now your weather for Sanford and surrounding areas. Today we'll have a slight chance of showers and thunderstorms afternoon, mostly cloudy with highs near 86 degrees. Tonight we'll have a slight chance of showers and thunderstorms, mostly cloudy with lows at around 69 degrees. Saturday we'll have a chance of showers and thunderstorms possible, mostly cloudy with highs near 85 degrees. And for Saturday night we'll have a chance of showers and thunderstorms before 8 p.m., mostly cloudy with lows at around 69 degrees. That's your forecast. I'm meteorologist Tricia Cook.
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0: Well, good mountaintop morning, Sanford, North Carolina, and everyone out there, good morning to you. Welcome to another broadcast of the Mountaintop Morning Program. I am Jeff Mazingo, pastor of Miracle Baptist Church, right here in lovely Sanford, North Carolina, and we thank God for allowing us to bring this program to you 6 days a week, Monday through Saturday at about this same time. And we call this the Mountaintop Morning Program because we're confident that if you'll take just a little while each day to think about the grace and goodness of God, it can lift you out of the valley and place you high on the mountaintop. And that is our purpose, is to help you start your day in a good, positive way, thinking on the good things of God. We do have three objectives for each broadcast. We want to exhort sinners to get saved, we want to encourage the saints of God, and we want to exalt our Savior Jesus Christ. And so we are glad to have you along with us this morning. We invite you to join us now as we head on up to the mountaintop. If you're able to do so, open your Bibles to Luke chapter 12. Luke chapter 12, we'll use that as our text this morning. And if you can't get your Bibles out right now, you're busy doing something, that's fine. You be careful, stay safe, whatever you are doing. And just keep that radio tuned in and listen with us for a while as we visit up on the mountaintop. Let's go ahead and go to the Lord in prayer this morning. Father, we thank you for this good day you've given us. Lord, we thank you for today's broadcast. Lord, we thank you for all the listeners out there. I pray you'd bless them and help them today in whatever way they may need. Protect them, Lord. And Lord, we do ask now as we turn to your word, you'd bless the reading and the preaching of your word, and that you'd have your will and way in that. And certainly if there's somebody listening today that's not saved, I pray you'd touch their heart, and that you'd help them to understand their need of a Savior and to put their faith in Christ as Savior before this day is over. But Lord, you just be glorified in all that's said and done. We'll thank you and praise you for it. It is in Jesus Christ's name we pray. Amen. Amen. All right, listeners, I'm turning my Bibles now to Luke chapter 12. Luke chapter 12, we're going to be in Luke 12, starting in verse 16. Luke 12, verse 16. And it's our Lord and Savior Jesus Christ talking here now. He's kind of giving this parable, this story here about a man that he's going to tell us about. Luke 12, 16, the Bible says, "And he spake a parable unto them, saying, The ground of a certain rich man brought forth plentifully. And he thought within himself, saying, What shall I do, because I have no room where to bestow my fruits? And he said, This will I do. I will pull down my barns and build greater, and there will I bestow all my fruits and my goods. And I will say to my soul, Soul, thou hast much goods laid up for many years. Take thine ease, eat, drink, and be merry. But God said unto him, Thou fool, this night thy soul shall be required of thee. Then who shall those things be which thou hast provided? So is he that layeth up treasure for himself and is not rich toward God." All right, so I need to move very quickly this morning. We've got this man that the Lord's telling us about. This man was already rich, we understand, but his ground, his farming there, yielded a tremendous harvest, and he was blessed even further than he already had been, obviously more than he expected. He didn't even have room to store everything there. The ground had produced so much. Well, what a man said what he'll do is he'd plan to build him a larger, greater barn to hold all of his goods, and then he'd live on that abundance for many years. Maybe he's going to retire and live a life of ease, a life of pleasure. However, there was something else coming for him that he wasn't prepared for either, and that was death. Hey, this man planned to take pleasure in the great wealth that he had, but he was not expecting, was not prepared for the sudden end to all that he knew in his life, even to the end of his life itself. And obviously, from the context as we read there, this man was not right with God, and so God calls him a fool. Title of the message this morning is Expect the Unexpected. Expect the unexpected, because it's the same for you and me today there, listener. Hey, there's things that have come along in our life that we can't predict what'll happen or when it'll happen, and so they're unexpected, and that's good things and bad things, just like the man in our text. But like the man in our text there, we do need to anticipate that these unexpected things are going to happen. We need to be prepared for them to the extent that we can there. And that's kind of what the message is about this morning. First of all, I tell you and me today, we all need to expect death, because it is something that we're all facing. People are often not expecting death. Now, they might mentally know that it's out there for them, but they don't think about it. They want to ignore it somehow, and so they're not prepared. And then many of us are surprised. We're not ready for it when it comes. It comes unexpected, the time of death, the cause of death, if not the fact of it itself. And oftentimes, death comes sooner than we think. James tells us, "Whereas ye know not what shall be on the morrow, for what is your life? It is even a vapor that appeareth for a little time and then vanisheth away." Hebrews, the Bible tells us, it is appointed unto men once to die, but after this, the judgment. And so death will come for all of us there, listener. And the question, though, there's a few questions here. When it comes for you, what then? When it comes for other people that are important to you, your loved ones there, when death comes for them, what then? Because I want to tell you, according to what this Bible teaches us, each and every one of us will face God when we leave this life. And so will you, another question, will you face Him as a lost sinner, or will you face Him as one of His children? Because we all come into this world lost, separated from God. We're all guilty as sinners. And if we leave this life in that lost condition, we're going to face God, we're going to be judged and separated from God forever in the lake of fire. But you don't have to remain in that lost condition, because Jesus Christ, God's Son, He died to pay for your sin. And you can be saved through faith in Jesus Christ. And then if you'll get saved, then you are a child of God once you get saved through faith in Christ. You've become a child of God, and you are guaranteed a home in heaven. Amen. Saved people, though, we also need to understand, we also will stand before the Lord and give an account of how we live the life that God has given us. That's not going to determine our salvation. That was already taken care of when we trusted in Christ. But we will give an account, and we can either gain reward or suffer loss when we stand before our Lord there. But the point is, we all need to expect death and be ready for it as best we can when it comes. Another thing we need to expect is difficulties. We need to expect difficulties, and that's for the lost person and the saved person alike. Hey, things that we don't like, things that we don't desire, unpleasant things, tragedies, troubles, hardships, sufferings, these are a part of life for all of us, folks. You better be trusting in and living close to God when those things come, when difficulties come. The Psalm in 46 says, God is our refuge and our strength, a very present help in trouble. 2 Corinthians 1 tells us that God, He is the God of all comfort. Hey, He comforts us in all our tribulations if we're one of His, and He can even enable us to comfort others in their troubles. Expect death, expect difficulties, but then I'd say this as well. We can also, if we're a child of God, we can expect God to work. Amen. Glory to God for that. We can expect Him to work. We can expect His power and His blessings in ways that we cannot foresee or understand. Even in the midst of our troubles, in the midst of bad experiences, God can still bring about good things in ways we might not expect. It will remind us, as believers, we have the Holy Spirit of God living within us, interceding for us, helping us, and we know that all things work together for good to them that love God, to them who are the called according to His purpose. And it's not all bad either, there, listener. Ephesians 3 says that God is able to do exceeding abundantly above all that we ask or think. 1 Corinthians 2, our eye hath not seen, nor ear heard, neither have entered into the heart of man the things which God hath prepared for them that love Him. And so, as a believer, if you've trusted in Christ, if you're a child of God, you can expect God to work in great ways. Now, we don't demand anything of God. He's sovereign. He calls the shots, amen. But we can expect great things because He is a great God, and so we can have great hope trusting in Him. Glory to God. And then the last thing I'll say we need to expect, and we'll get ready to wrap it up. We can expect, and we must be expecting the coming of the Lord, Jesus Christ. Amen. He's in heaven now, but He is coming again, and it will be unexpected by so many. Hey, we don't know when He's coming, and many people are not even anticipating that He is coming back. He Himself said that the day of the Lord, the day of His coming, will come as a thief in the night. But we as believers, we are to take heed, we are to watch, we are to pray, because our Lord is coming again. Now, His return has a twofold aspect to it there. First of all, He's coming in what we call the rapture. That is when He comes in the air, amen, and He's coming for the believers, and He's going to take us out of here one day, amen. And that is a great source of hope and comfort for all those who know Him and are looking for His coming. And you want to be ready for that first return there, listener, the rapture, because I want to tell you, after the rapture, immediately after that, there's going to be a terrible time on this world for 7 years, a period that's called the tribulation, when there's all kinds of terrible things taking place on this world. The devil is just running rampant there, and then God pours out His wrath on this earth, and you don't want to be around for that. You want to be on out of here when the rapture comes. But then after that 7-year tribulation there, Jesus Christ is coming back to this earth, amen. He's coming to reign on this earth, and He will make things right. And the saints of God, all the saved people, we're coming with Him, amen, to reign with Him as priests of God. Our daily routine, our lives, our lives, our life, our experiences, this world. That's not all there is, folks. We should expect the unexpected, and we need to be prepared. Not that we can predict everything, and we certainly can't control much at all, but we need to know that we don't have to face the unexpected alone. Make sure you've placed your faith in Jesus Christ as your Savior and your Lord, and trust Him to do great things. He is God, and He is a great God. And that's the message for us here today. Now, as we get to the end of today's broadcast, we want to again thank God for this opportunity to visit with you. We thank you for taking a little bit of time of your day to be with us today. We also extend an invitation to you to come and pay us a visit at Miracle Baptist Church. We are located at 830 Harvey Falk Road, Sanford, North Carolina. Our service times are Sunday school at 10 a.m., Sunday morning service at 11 a.m., Sunday evening service at 6 p.m., and Wednesday night prayer meeting at 6 p.m. We do have a great congregation of folks out there. They love God and love people. You come see us if you can. If you're already a member of a good Bible-believing, Bible-preaching church, you be faithful to that work. If you'd like to contact our church, the phone number is 919-499-1722. And our time's gone again today. This is Brother Jeff signing off, and I look forward to meeting with you again for the next Mountaintop Morning. Glory to God.
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8: I'm Dan Warren. Our top story, rescue crews continue to scramble across Nepal and China following the devastating flash floods. Charles de Ledesma has the latest.
9: Rescuers have pulled survivors from mud and helicopters have lifted people to safety after flash floods hit Nepal and China. Nepal's Disaster Management Authority has reported over 500 deaths, while on the Chinese side, the toll is so far under 10. Hundreds of foreigners were in the area on work, trekking or pilgrimage projects. Authorities are now warning of more flooding from a new lake. Thousands have been evacuated and rescue operations continue. Families worldwide in over 30 countries are hoping for news of their missing loved ones. I'm Charles de Ledesma.
8: Meanwhile, a federal judge has issued a temporary hold on executive actions aimed at restricting mail-in voting. Ben Thomas has this report.
10: A federal judge is again blocking President Trump's executive order on mail ballots from being implemented, this time for 2 weeks. It comes about a week before the first ballots are due to be sent out for November's midterm elections. The Trump administration's formal rule effectively says the Postal Service will not deliver mail ballots unless states provide a list of voters who should receive them in format.

0: usual, DeSantis does not dispute the legitimacy of the secret grand jury report, but he insists that no laws were broken and promises consequences for whomever leaked the sealed document. Democratic nominee for governor David Jolie says the grand jury probe should be reopened. I'm Lisa Dwyer.
1: A North Carolina teenager is critically ill after contracting a rare brain-eating amoeba infection. Here's Michelle Anderson with the details.
2: 14-year-old Mason Garcia remains in intensive care after swimming in a local lake earlier this month. Health officials warn the microscopic amoeba enters through the nose in warm, fresh water, causing a rapid and often fatal brain infection.
1: I'm Dan Warren, and this is Radio Network News.
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7: Now your weather for Sanford and surrounding areas. Today we'll have a slight chance of showers and thunderstorms afternoon, mostly cloudy with highs near 86 degrees. Tonight we'll have a slight chance of showers and thunderstorms, mostly cloudy with lows at around 69 degrees. Saturday we'll have a chance of showers and thunderstorms possible, mostly cloudy with highs near 85 degrees. And for Saturday night we'll have a chance of showers and thunderstorms before 8 p.m., mostly cloudy with lows at around 69 degrees. That's your forecast. I'm meteorologist Trisha Cook.
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morning to you. And welcome into the Swap Shop. I'm John Mann. Today is Friday, August the 28th, 2026. And we did get down into the 60s. We're at 69 degrees this morning. Dew point also at 69. And the winds are calm as we get things started off. Do have some fog in the area this morning. None of it, I didn't see any real dense fog coming in this morning, but there is certainly some fog. And we do have a slight risk, a level 2 out of 4 now, of excessive rainfall today and into tonight, especially areas south and east of the Triad. Slow-moving storm clusters may produce locally heavy rainfall and areas of flooding. In addition, there is a marginal risk, 1 of 5, of isolated strong to severe storms this afternoon, with damaging winds the primary threat. And isolated pockets of excessive rainfall are possible on Saturday as well, primarily over the sand hills and the coastal plain. Otherwise, there is a low probability of widespread hazardous weather. So that's what we're looking at over the next couple of days. And certainly some rain came yesterday, as we got some very heavy rainfall yesterday. We'll take a look at some of those totals coming up in just a few minutes. And let me not be, I'm sure, the first to say, well, hello, Dolly. As we have had Dolly form out in the Atlantic, so we now have Dolly to track as it works its way across the Atlantic, now through the central Atlantic, and it does look like it may eventually come across some land, as heavy rains from Dolly or its remnants could affect the Leeward Islands late Saturday into Sunday, with possible impacts in the Virgin Islands, Puerto Rico, and Hispaniola Sunday and Monday. This heavy rain may produce flash flooding, especially in areas of higher terrain of the Leeward Islands. And the Leeward Islands are the islands that are off to the east of the Dominican Republic and Haiti, and further to the west of there is Cuba. So this is where we're looking at, just north of South America is where the Leeward Islands are, and that's what we're seeing this storm going to be heading. And looking at the track, the cone of predictability, where they have the estimate of where this storm is going to go, looks like it's going to go right into the Dominican Republic and the Leeward Islands, the northern portions of the Leeward Islands, and Puerto Rico as well. Looks like that may take a direct hit. Should be a tropical depression by then. They do not expect this to become a strong hurricane, at least not right now. Looks like it'll be a tropical storm, Dolly, and then it will become a depression by the time it gets close to the Leeward Islands and then towards Puerto Rico. So it looks like the main threat here is going to be heavy rainfalls. I'm sure there'll be some gusty winds associated with it, too. But tropical storm Dolly has formed, now has sustained winds of 40 miles per hour and moving pretty quickly, moving to the west at 24 miles per hour, which, of course, could help to bring a storm surge along in with Dolly as well, if it continues with that rapid pace moving to the west. Well, phone lines are open here on Super Hits, WWGP. You're tuned into Central Carolina's morning program. It is the Swap Shop. Our phone line, 984-270-7901. Again, that's 984-270-7901. If you have anything laying around the house that you want to get sold, call us up. We'll see if we can't find a buyer for it. Put a little cash in your pocket, and also the opportunity to allow someone to buy something they're looking for, and maybe you have to not have to pay retail price on it. So we'll try to help out everybody here in the community. So if you'd like to get your items on, give us a call here, 984-270-7901. It is 15 minutes after 8 o'clock here, so we've now told you about Dolly, as Dolly is working its way towards the Leeward Islands, and we'll see where it goes after that, and we'll see how things develop after we get past the weekend. And looks like the Pacific's still pretty active, but not as active. Post-tropical cyclone Lala is still in existence, and that's so well west of Hawaii and north and west of Hawaii. About if you drew a straight line from where it is out in the northern Pacific, looks like it would be right around San Francisco, but several thousand miles away from San Francisco. Also, we have tropical storm Carina in the Pacific with maximum sustained winds of 50 miles per hour. That's off the coast of Mexico and a couple hundred miles off the coast of Mexico. Tropical storm Lowell is also, and this is off to the west of
Corina. So these are well out into the Pacific and south of Hawaii. And there's also another disturbance they're tracking. This is not a named storm. This is just south of Hawaii as well. So four systems out in the Pacific Ocean, but we're going to be watching Dolly as it works its way towards the, well, more into our part of the world over the weekend, but still well away from North Carolina. All right, so that's a look at the tropics this morning. Let's go ahead and take a look at our almanac numbers for yesterday and see what the temperatures got up to yesterday. I think we did get into the 90s. At least my car was telling me we got into the 90s, but no. Well, 86 degrees was the high temperature yesterday. I think my car was showing 90, 91 before I ran into some rainfall once I got back into the Raleigh area yesterday. And then we also have those heavy downpours. The low temperature yesterday was 71 degrees. Record high for today, 100 degrees in 1948. And the record low, 52 degrees in 1969. Normal high this time of year is 87 degrees. The normal low, 68 degrees. Our rainfall record, 2.83 inches of rain. And that was back in 1949. All right, well, we do have a couple of things to tell you about. We'll go ahead and take a look at the astronomical numbers here in just a few minutes. But I do want to remind you, we're going to give away a $20 gift card to the Piggly Wiggly today. And we also have some tickets to give away to Darlington. So if you have any race fans in your family, tell them to tune into the Swap Shop. Now, I have two pairs of tickets for the Cup Series race. And I also have some O'Reilly Auto Parts Series race tickets. And what we're going to do is when we hear the NASCAR sounder, and, well, I guess we could go ahead and play that one time. This will not count as the time that you hear it, but just to kind of let you know what you're listening for a little bit later in the program. We did play this earlier in the week, but once you hear this sounder, you'll want to be the first caller to get in, and you will have a choice whether you want four tickets to the O'Reilly Auto Parts race on Saturday or two tickets to the Cup Series race on Sunday. That'll be your choice. So if you do want to go, if you have several family members, you want to take on a little trip down to Darlington, South Carolina, well, you can go to the O'Reilly Auto Parts Series race on Saturday, or if you just want to head down to the Cup Series race and take a friend with you, you can do that too, and we'll have that opportunity for you to win either the four tickets to the O'Reilly Auto Parts Series or two tickets to the Cup Series race. And we will give those away this morning. This is the sounder you're going to be wanting to listen for this morning.

0: right. When you hear that sounder this morning, be the first caller to call in, and you can go to Darlington, South Carolina with a couple of tickets to go see the Cup Series race Sunday, or if you choose, you can get four tickets to go see the O'Reilly Auto Parts Series race on Saturday. Either way. All right. It is now 20 minutes after 8 o'clock here on Central Carolina's morning program. Let's go ahead and take a look at the drive around Central North Carolina, and we don't have any real problems out there this morning. Everything looking good here in Lee County. The drive on US 1 all the way up to I-40 in Raleigh is delay-free. 40 eastbound into downtown Raleigh, no problems this morning. 40 westbound out to the airport looking good. If you're heading down to Fayetteville, seeing those usual backups as you approach the Bass Road interchange, those are going back to the Harnett County line. 87 out of Spout Springs, moving at posted speeds all the way up to the 421 bypass, which is moving along without any delays. 421 out to Lillington and Siler City, smooth sailing this morning coming out of Carthage. No backups along 15501 heading up to US 1. US 1 heading down towards Southern Pines looking good, and 15501 up to Pittsboro also delay free this morning. And the heavy traffic we've been seeing on some days this week as you approach Tramway Road along US 1 in the northbound direction, not seeing any problems there this morning, and Tramway Road looking good by the schools today. So looks like everything is moving well this morning. Of course, we'll keep an eye on the map. If anything pops up on here, we'll let you know. And yesterday we had that construction along US 1 near Colon Road, and I didn't think about it when I was talking about it yesterday, but there were two big potholes just past the overpass over Colon Road, and that is what they were repairing yesterday. I thought about it as I was up about a mile from Colon Road. I was like, oh, maybe they were doing the construction. Maybe they're finally fixing those two craters that are in the road. Just past the US 1 overpass, and that's what they did. And they didn't just patch them. They kind of put a big big new area of pavement over where those two potholes were. And now I don't have to get over into the left lane because I have a little car. When you have a little car, big potholes are very noticeable. So I would always have to kind of, as I was approaching Colon Road, keep an eye on that left-hand lane. When is the best time for me to scoot over into that left-hand lane to avoid those two big craters in the road just past Colon Road? All right, so no construction this morning. Looks like they got all that completed. They were looked like they were wrapping things up as I drove by yesterday. I didn't have any delays associated with that. Matter of fact, the delays cleared out during the swap shop yesterday. All right, so the traffic looking good this morning. We've taken a look at the almanac numbers for today. Let's go ahead and take a look at the sun and moon cycle, with twilight now beginning at 6:21, ending at 8:17. The actual sunrise now 6:47, setting at 7:51. Length of visible light is 13 hours 56 minutes. Length of day is 13 hours and 4 minutes. Tomorrow, 2 minutes 6 seconds shorter than today. Moonrise this evening 8:05, setting at 7:07. 99% of the moon is visible to us. And we have the new moon come up on September the 10th. 19% chance of rain over the next 6 hours. Pollen is very high, with ragweed pollen the main contributor, but hopefully the rain is helping to suppress some of that today. Air quality is good, with an air quality index of 21, and the UV index is very high, with a daytime UV of 9. And we'll take a look at the forecast coming up here in just 1 second. We'll also look at some rainfall totals in just a few minutes as well. We also need to spin the little wiggly wheel to determine what number caller we're going to be looking for this morning when you hear the Who Let the Pigs Out sounder. So we have a couple of things for you to win today, either tickets to Darlington or the $20 gift card to the Piggly Wiggly. Do remember the $20 gift card. We require a one-year waiting period between wins on the gift card. And also, we require a 30-day waiting period between other wins. So if you won the Zane's Carolina Expo tickets earlier this week, you have a 30-day waiting period before you can win anything else. But we will spin the little wiggly wheel to determine whether we're going to be looking for caller number 2, 3, 4, or 5 this morning. And that will let you know what number caller you want to be when you hear the sounder this morning. And let's go ahead and give the little wheel a spin. All right, it's come to a rest on number 2 this morning. So when you hear the sounder, be the second person to call in, say, oink, oink, I'm sticking with the pig, and you need to say that. So if you need to write that down, write it down, oink, oink, I'm sticking with the pig, and you say that, you get the $20 gift card to the Piggly Wiggly, and you can spend that $20 however you choose at Piggly Wiggly. All right, so that's caller number two we're going to be looking for this morning. It is now 25 minutes after 8 o'clock. We're going to take a timeout here in just a few minutes. Right now, we're going to go ahead and take a look at some of the rainfall totals today from yesterday. And boy, did it look like it poured here in Sanford. I mean, I was talking to Margaret earlier this morning. She said that they did definitely had some heavy downpours yesterday afternoon. And let's go ahead and take a look and see how much rain around the 421 bypass and US 1, about 1 inch of rain. Over in the Anderson Creek area, about 2.25 inch of rain. Looks like the area closest near us with the heaviest rainfall total was about 6.5 inches of rain. And that was to the south and west of Roseboro and south and east of Fayetteville, just south of Stedman, if you're familiar with that area. Over in Vass, about 1/4 inch of rain. Over in Aberdeen, also about 1/4 inch of rain. In the just north of Laurinburg, they got about 5 inches of rain. Looks like the main area of rain was just north of Laurinburg, over to Roseboro, maybe even back into the Clinton area. Clinton getting about 2.25 inch of rain. And even back into the Raleigh area, we got quite a bit, got a good amount of rain, but it really did end right around, the heaviest of the rain ended right around 540 in US 1. That extended back into portions of Cary with about 1/4 inch of rain. Morrisville, about 0.8 inch of rain. Down into Holly Springs, they had about 2.5 inches of rain. But just on the other side of I-40 from Cary, just about 0.1 inch of rain. So, and about 0.1 inch of rain over in the northern portions of Raleigh. And not a whole lot of rain over in the Falls Lake area, but a good amount of rain near the Lake Jordan areas. So, well, just kind of depending on where you were, was how much rain you saw. Could have been as much as 6 inches of rain or as little as about 1/4 inch of rain. So that's what we got yesterday. Of course, we'll have another chance for some rain and storms today, and some of those storms could produce some flooding. And just about all the state got some rain, but there was some areas that didn't. West of Charlotte up towards Asheville, no rain up into Hickory. Around Winston-Salem, not seeing much rain, High Point. And north of Durham, really not much rain at all. And in the northeastern portion of the state, also kind of missing out on some of that rain. Now down towards Myrtle Beach, they got quite a bit of rain yesterday in some areas. Let's see here. Well, the area I just clicked on showed that there was not much there, but we'll say just inland from Myrtle Beach, about 2 inches of rain, 2.25 inches of rain just inland from Myrtle Beach. So that's where we saw quite a bit of rain fall, and this rain was mostly right along the East Coast and then down along the coast, Gulf Coast as well, and then back into parts of Texas. But Tennessee, at least much of Tennessee, northern portions of Mississippi and Alabama, Arkansas, Missouri, St. Louis, Indiana, did not see any of this rain. The rain pretty much was up and down the East Coast, and the states that touch the Atlantic is where we saw much of the rain, and then the states that also border the Gulf also seeing quite a bit of rain. So we'll see where that rain sets up for today, and let's go ahead and take a look at the forecast for you, and then we'll get to our first break this morning. Do want to let you know, phone line's still open, so if you want to get in before the first break, you can, 984-270-7901. Again, that's 984-270-7901. And we did get a new email today, so we'll tell you what the items for the email that was sent to us today. We'll get those items out there for you this morning. All right, seven-day forecast. Let's go ahead and take a look and see what we can expect over the next 7 days. Now, today, partly to mostly cloudy skies again today, and it will be warm with scattered showers and storms most likely later in the day. Also, a medium risk for flooding. There's a level one risk for severe storms with damaging winds. Small hail and localized flooding is possible. Highs will be in the mid to upper 80s. Now, overnight tonight, mostly cloudy and warm with some evening showers and storms. Still looking possible with heavy rain possible. The main interference with high school football games. This could interfere with some of those high school football games. Lows are in the upper 60s to lower 70s. And, of course, we got you covered on Lee County and Southern Lee football games tonight. We'll, of course, mention that coming up a little bit later in the program. But let's go ahead and get a call in here and see who we got as our first caller of the morning. Welcome into the Swap Shop. Good morning. You are on the air.
1: Well, good morning and happy motoring.
0: Happy motoring to you, Papa D.
1: How about a little bit of Elvis?
0: A little Elvis today. Which Elvis song?
1: Little Egypt.
0: Little Egypt. All right. We'll get that on for you today. I hope you're doing all right this morning.
1: I'm doing really good sitting here at the kitchen table listening to you and drinking coffee.
0: All right. Well, that sounds like a good morning, and I appreciate you listening this morning, and we'll get Elvis Little Egypt on for you today.
1: Happy motoring.
0: Happy motoring to you, Papa D. Take care. Enjoy your coffee. All right. Papa D giving us a call this morning and requesting Elvis. Elvis, Elvis, Elvis. We'll get Elvis on here today. 31 minutes after 8 o'clock, we're going over the 7-day forecast. We'll get to our first time out here in just a few minutes. Now for Saturday, tomorrow, for the start of college football, and of course NC State and Carolina both on the road, so we don't have any concerns with weather here. Now, of course, State just over the line into Virginia, so of course they could end up with some wet conditions in Virginia after rains today. 85 degrees will be the high temperature for tomorrow, and 70 degrees will be the low, and still a 40% chance of showers for us on Saturday. Sunday, partly cloudy skies. We'll have a 20% chance of showers. The warm-up begins for us on Sunday with a high near 90. Monday, the last day of August. It's going to bring us back temperatures in the 90s at 94 degrees with a low temperature of 74 under mostly clear skies. So it looks like a dry Monday and a dry Tuesday and a dry Wednesday. Tuesday, a high temperature of 96, a low of 74. Wednesday, September the 2nd, 97 degrees under partly cloudy skies with a low in the mid-70s. Thursday, 97 degrees again with a high with a low of 75 and partly cloudy. So Tuesday, Wednesday, Thursday, going to be scorchers. Monday is going to be hot. And hopefully we can get these 90s behind us. We've been dealing with 90-degree temperatures since the month of April, and it's going to go into September. That's half the year. 6 months of the year, we've had days in the 90s. And I'm ready for them to go away. I'm ready for high temperatures to be around 75 degrees with lows in the mid-50s. That's what I'm looking forward to. All right, now it looks like we're going to have to wait a little bit longer before that happens. Now, once we get past Thursday of next week, we're still going to be dealing with some warm temperatures. On Friday, 96 degrees for high, 71 for a low. Then cooling down a little bit Saturday with a high of 93, a low of 69. And Sunday, as we wrap up the first week of September, we will have a high temperature of 90 degrees and a low temperature of 68. And I hope when we come into work on Monday morning, we look at the 10-day forecast, we'll see those temperatures continuing to drop from 90 degrees on Sunday. And we'll keep our fingers crossed that we see those temperatures even going down a little bit more as we get into Monday and Tuesday. Well, glad to have you along with us this morning. Have you heard about what's on the loose in Indiana? We'll tell you about what's on the loose in Indiana in just a few minutes. We'll also get you the impossible question, give you a little chance to think about what the impossible answer may be. Right now, though, this message from Kendall Pond.
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0: Welcome back into Central Carolina's morning program on Super Hits WWGP 95.1 FM 1050 AM, covering Lee County and surrounding counties and keeping an eye on the community for you. And we're going to go ahead and get right back to our phone calls. News with Marguerite coming up in less than 5 minutes from right now. So let's go ahead and get another call in. Welcome into the Swap Shop. Good morning. You're on the air.
1: Yes, I wanted to put a yard sale on the Swap Shop.
0: Oh, all right. And this yard sale is taking place. When is this yard sale?
1: Today and tomorrow, 8 a.m. until 2 p.m. at 170 Offset Farm Road, Sanford.
0: All right. That's 170 Offset Road, or Offset Farm Road.
1: Yes.
0: All right.
1: Yes.
0: And that's
1: today and tomorrow from 8 until 2.
0: All right. And anything else you want to tell us about it?
1: I just got a large selection of items. So if you could post that for me, I would appreciate it. Thank you very much.
0: All right. We will. And I just want to remind you, we have the Swap Shop tomorrow. And if you get a chance, call us up and remind us again tomorrow.
1: Okay, thank you.
0: All right, have a nice day.
1: Bye-bye.
0: And hope a successful yard sale. Bye-bye.
1: Bye-bye. Thank you. Bye-bye.
0: Bye-bye. All right, yard sale Friday and Saturday from 8 o'clock until 2 o'clock at 170 Offset Farm Road with a large selection of items. And I appreciate you calling up, putting your yard sale on here. And if you get a chance, call us up tomorrow and remind us. Call us up during George's program tomorrow. All right, let's see here. We have a couple of items to tell you about that we got by email, or one item by email and a couple items by website submission. A reminder that you can now submit your items not only by phone, by email. You can also go to our website, click on the Swap Shop listing, scroll down to the bottom of the listings, and you'll find a form where you can submit up to 5 items on the Swap Shop, and it can be a mixture of items you're selling or looking for, however you'd like to put it on here. So that's what we can do for you. Make it as easy as possible for you to get your items on the Swap Shop. We'll go over the email and the website items for you in the second hour of the Swap Shop. We'll come up with those. And we run those emails and the website submissions for 1 week. But I wanted to tell you what was on the loose in Indiana. As a 300-pound lioness and her cub, and don't be fooled by hearing the word cub. When I first heard that, I was like, oh, well, it's really just one lion and then the cub. But the cub is not like a kitten-sized cub. They're on the loose in central Indiana, prompting authorities to launch a massive search effort for the apex predators. Now, the prowling pair are believed to be on the lam somewhere in northern Hancock or southern Madison counties in the Hoosier State, according to WXIN. Now, around 10 a.m. Thursday, the Madison Sheriff's Department said it received a report of two large exotic cats on the loose on South Country Road 50 west in Jackson Township. A nearby resident reportedly spotted a 300-pound lioness wearing a blue harness and a smaller cub roaming freely from his back window. Now, the sheriff's department said it had received an earlier report from a drone operator confirming a sighting of the big cats. Now, sheriff's deputies and state police used ground units and thermal drones while searching for the reported mom and cub duo, the outlet reported. However, after a 4-hour extensive search, the sheriff's department said it could not verify that the loose lions even exist, as no law enforcement officers spotted the pair. No lions were reported missing from animal sanctuaries as of Thursday, according to the local outlet. The Madison County Sheriff's Department said it is unaware of any permits within the county that allow the ownership of

0: So we certainly do hope that these lions are safely apprehended. You got to imagine it's very difficult for the mother lion to protect her cub in an unfamiliar environment, and it could cause some problems. And hopefully they can be captured unharmed and see if they can't find the owners. Now, they said they're not exactly sure how these lions came about becoming missing. They said that, of course, they had no permits for the lions, but they said that doesn't really mean anything, that people could be illegally harboring the lion and the cub as pets, or it could have been a transportation thing where the lions were being transported and escaped. And so we don't know exactly what happened there, but we do know that the lions are now on the lam. All right, let's get a call in here. Then it's time for news with Margaret. Welcome into the Swap Shop. Good morning. You're on the air.
1: I got some idle light to put on. I got some lumber for sale. And three sheets of tin to go with it for $50. And I got a swing type chair for $40. I got two exercise machines, a stair stepper and a glider for $50 a piece. Anybody interested, they can call 910-789. 0240.
0: All right, that number is 910-709-0240, and you say $40 on the wingback chair?
1: Right.
0: All right, well, I thank you for calling in, and the lumber and the tin, you say $50 for both of those?
1: All of
0: them. Yeah.
1: I got a lot of lumber.
0: All right, and I thank you for your call. I hope you have a pleasant day.
1: Okay, thank you.
0: Thank you. We have three sheets of 10 and 8 foot long 2x4 lumber, $50 for all. Stair, step, and glider exercise machines, those are $50 each. And a wingback chair is $25. The phone number 910-709-0240. Again, that's 910-709-0240. And that article, I read another article this morning. The article I just read did not tell you the weight of the cub. The lioness is 300 pounds. The cub is approximately 150 pounds. So, not a little cub. I hope people's cats and dogs are safely kept inside in that area. All right, let's go ahead and get another call in here. Or not another call in here. Let's get a chance to look at news with Margaret. So let's go ahead and do that. We'll be back in just a few minutes. It's 48 minutes after 8 o'clock.
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3: Good morning. I'm Margaret Murchison. It's Friday, the 28th of August, 2026, and a couple of threats with more storms later today. It will be another humid day with better storm chances later. Some of those storms could bring localized wind damage and flooding. We're drier, and it turns very hot next week. But we will see more showers and storms by later today, thanks to a stalled front. Localized flooding and strong wind gusts are possible. A few more storms are possible Saturday before a drier and hotter end to the weekend. A federal judge yesterday once again temporarily prohibited the U.S. Postal Service from implementing a plan to restrict mail-in voting, put in place after a directive from Donald Trump. And the federal judge temporarily prohibits this, and he said it will move to go forward just the day before, but yesterday she issued a new order concluding that the agency's plan released late last week appeared to overstep its legal mandate and could lead to chaos by changing rules fewer than 70 days before an election. As Labor Day approaches, law enforcement agencies and traffic safety professionals across the state are reminding drivers to celebrate responsibly and plan for a safe ride home. The North Carolina Governor's Highway Safety Program gathered with officials in Fayetteville yesterday morning to announce the launch of the upcoming Labor Day Booze It and Lose It campaign. The statewide enforcement initiative, which runs from August 31st through September 13th, uses amplified outreach and enforcement efforts to keep impaired drivers off the road during one of the busiest and most dangerous travel times of the year. The annual campaign brings awareness to the dangers associated with driving while impaired by drugs and alcohol, which plays a major role in vehicle-related deaths. In 2025, 1,528 people were killed in crashes on North Carolina roadways, including 378 deaths in alcohol-related crashes. The goal of the Labor Day enforcement period is simple: prevent impaired driving and help everyone get home safely. Involving alcohol or other impairing substances, North Carolina GHSP Director Mark Ezel said, "Our partners in law enforcement will be out in force to keep roads safe and stop those who put others at risk. Safety remains our number one priority. Drivers who plan to drink should arrange a sober ride home before heading out. Options include designating a sober driver, using a rideshare service or taxi, taking public transportation, or staying overnight at a friend's or family member's home. NCGHSP encourages all drivers to celebrate responsibly, buckle up, follow the speed limit, and never drive while impaired. On August 24th, Lee County Sheriff's Office narcotic agents concluded a joint drug investigation with the Harnett County Sheriff's Office, Moore County Sheriff's Office, and North Carolina State Bureau of Investigation into suspects in Lee County involved in the distribution of illegal THC vape cartridges. The Sheriff's Office narcotic agents conducted a traffic stop on Evan Jose Hernandez, 19, of Rice Road, and during the stop, agents located two boxes in the trunk of the vehicle containing approximately 200 THC vape cartridges. Upon discovering this evidence, Hernandez attempted to flee on foot from deputies and was arrested after a brief struggle. At this point, Lee County Sheriff's Office, Harnett County Sheriff's Office, and the State Bureau of Investigation executed search warrants at two residences in Lee County, 1910 Rice Road and 143 Palm Drive. During a search of the residence on Rice Road, agents located an additional approximate 1,400 THC vape cartridges, marijuana, mushrooms, several firearms, and bulk U.S. cash. During a search of the residence on Palm Drive, agents located firearms and marijuana. For the events during the traffic stop, Evan Jose Hernandez was arrested and charged with two counts of trafficking synthetic cannabinoid, possessing with intent to sell and deliver synthetic cannabinoid, resisting a public officer, driving with license revoked, possessing drug paraphernalia, and improper muffler. As a result of the search warrant on Rice Road, Hernandez was arrested and charged with trafficking synthetic cannabinoid, possession with intent to sell and deliver marijuana, felony possession of marijuana, possession with intent to sell and deliver Schedule 1 controlled substances, mushrooms, felony possession of Schedule 1 controlled substances, possession with intent to sell and deliver synthetic cannabinoid, possession of drug paraphernalia, and possession of marijuana paraphernalia. Heather Leanne Herring, 41, was arrested by Sanford Police yesterday and charged with possession of controlled substances, which is a felony, and failure to stop at a stop sign flashing red light on the avenue at Humber Street. Prince Donnell Quick, 40, arrested and charged with communicating threats at 2414 Overbrook Lane. Meredith Kathleen Davis, 51, arrested and charged with larceny, which is a felony. Society was the victim of a drug violation in the 2300 block of Lee Avenue. Willie Mae Miller, 78, a victim of damage to property in the 400 block of Manor Way. Kids Care Pediatrics was a victim of trespassing at the business in the 100 block of West Main Street. A 67-year-old man was arrested after a search warrant at a Seagrove area residence in Moore County led to the seizure of suspected methamphetamine, drug paraphernalia, and a firearm. According to Sheriff Ronnie Fields, detectives executed a search warrant at a residence in the 2500 block of West Crisco Road in the Seagrove area. During the search, authorities seized methamphetamine, items of drug paraphernalia, and a firearm. Charles Coma, 87, was arrested and charged with possession of methamphetamine, possession of drug paraphernalia, and possession of a firearm by a convicted felon. He was committed to the Moore County Detention Center under a $10,000 secured bond and is scheduled to appear in court on September 2. A driver escaped major harm after losing control of his vehicle and landing at the bottom of an embankment in Robbins yesterday afternoon around 2 p.m. On the scene, authorities said the vehicle was traveling northeast on North Moore Road when it went off-road near the curb and went down a steep embankment before coming to rest well below the roadway. The male driver, the only occupant of the vehicle, was able to climb out of the car and up the embankment on his own. He was taken to the hospital to be checked out for non-life-threatening injuries. Part of North Moore Road had to be shut down while crews worked to remove the vehicle. The Robbins Fire Department, Moore County EMS, and the North Carolina State Highway Patrol responded to the incident. And finally, in Harnett County last night, the town manager resigned at a meeting in Coates. According to reports, town manager Barbara Holleran resigned from her position with the town of Coates effective November 20th, following a specially called meeting of the Board of Commissioners. The town issued notice August 19 that commissioners would hold a special meeting at 7 p.m. Monday. The stated purpose of the meeting was to enter into a closed session to discuss matters protected by attorney-client privilege and personnel matters. The board convened as scheduled and went into closed session. At the conclusion of the closed session, officials announced Holleran's resignation. Mayor Chris Coates said the town has already begun searching for her successor. He said, "We are grateful for her service to our community and wish her the best of luck in her future endeavors. The search process has already started in finding our next town manager." Holleran joined the town in March of 25 after serving as town administrator in Stoneville in Rockingham County. She previously led the downtown Mebane Development Corporation and Mebane's Main Street program after relocating to North Carolina from Florida. She brought decades of local government, planning, and community development experience to Coates. Her career in Florida included positions as a planner, assistant to the city manager, development services director, and business liaison with the city of Claremont, as well as municipal administrative work in Mineola and leadership of Claremont's Main Street program. We'll have complete details on these and other stories at 10:04, and we'll look at today's weather.
4: Now your weather for Sanford and surrounding areas. Today we'll have a slight chance of showers and thunderstorms afternoon, mostly cloudy with highs near 86 degrees. Tonight we'll have a slight chance of showers and thunderstorms, mostly cloudy with lows at around 69 degrees. Saturday we'll have a chance of showers and thunderstorms possible, mostly cloudy with highs near 85 degrees. And for Saturday night we'll have a chance of showers and thunderstorms before 8 p.m., mostly cloudy with lows at around 69 degrees. That's your forecast. I'm meteorologist Tricia Cook.
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0: All right, that's going to bring us to the end of hour number one. We want to remind you, Friday Night Lights are back tonight with Southern Lee Cavaliers hosting South Garner Titans tonight. 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And Lee County Yellow Jackets taking on Apex Friendship over on WFJA. 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Two home games tonight. Sanford's going to be rocking on a Friday night, and we got you covered on GP and FJA. As we come to the end of hour number one, 71 degrees outside, winds out of the southwest at 3 miles per hour, and the Swap Shop time is now 9:02.
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10: I'm Dan Warren. Our top story, rescue crews continue to scramble across Nepal and China following the devastating flash floods. Charles de Ledesma has the latest.
11: Rescuers have pulled survivors from mud and helicopters have lifted people to safety after flash floods hit Nepal and China. Nepal's Disaster Management Authority has reported over 500 deaths, while on the Chinese side, the toll is so far under 10. Hundreds of foreigners were in the area on work, trekking or pilgrimage projects. Authorities are now warning of more flooding from a new lake. Thousands have been evacuated and rescue operations continue. Families worldwide in over 30 countries are hoping for news of their missing loved ones. I'm Charles de Ledesma.
10: Meanwhile, a federal judge has issued a temporary hold on executive actions aimed at restricting mail-in voting. Ben Thomas has this report.
12: A federal judge is again blocking President Trump's executive order on mail ballots from being implemented, this time for 2 weeks. It comes about a week before the first ballots are due to be sent out for November's midterm elections. The Trump administration's formal rule effectively says the Postal Service will not deliver mail ballots unless states provide a list of voters who should receive them and format the envelopes in a particular way. The case could be appealed back to the Supreme Court just days after the justices handed down a procedural decision allowing the administration to move ahead. I'm Ben Thomas.
10: Elsewhere, a nationwide parasitic illness linked to contaminated lettuce has expanded to 3 more states. Lisa Dwyer has the latest.
13: Officials have confirmed cases of a parasitic illness tied to lettuce in 3 more states. The Food and Drug Administration says the outbreak now involves 20 states and more than 11,400 people. The new states are Georgia, Tennessee, and Texas. Federal regulators have focused their investigation on lettuce from a farm in central Mexico operated by Taylor Farms.

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5: Now your weather for Sanford and surrounding areas. Today we'll have a slight chance of showers and thunderstorms afternoon, mostly cloudy with highs near 86 degrees. Tonight we'll have a slight chance of showers and thunderstorms, mostly cloudy with lows at around 69 degrees. Saturday we'll have a chance of showers and thunderstorms possible, mostly cloudy with highs near 85 degrees. And for Saturday night we'll have a chance of showers and thunderstorms before 8 p.m., mostly cloudy with lows at around 69 degrees. That's your forecast. I'm meteorologist Tricia Cook.
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0: to the Swap Shop. Hour number two starting off right now. And as we get hour number two started off, 71 degrees outside with winds coming out of the southwest at 3 miles per hour and overcast conditions, and not seeing any rain in North Carolina right now, but we are seeing some showers. Well, we'll say not any in the most part of North Carolina, but along the Outer Banks, seeing a few showers, and also just south of the Outer Banks along the coast, also seeing a few showers. Most of the rain off the coast of North Carolina, a few showers down into Georgia. And right now it looks like South Carolina, North Carolina, Virginia, Tennessee, all dry this morning. But we are expecting some stronger storms to come in as we get through the day. All right, let's go ahead and get back to our phone calls. Welcome into the Swap Shop. Good morning. You're on the air.
1: Good morning, John. Broadway Randy with another segment of Points to Ponder from Here and Yonder.
0: All right, it's Points to Ponder from Here and Yonder. Broadway Randy, take it away.

0: John, as you know, I recently turned 68 years old. I was born in 1958. Mm-hmm. That means I've lived partially through two centuries. Well, as a young'un, we lived on a 52-acre farm in Lee County, and tobacco was our biggest cash crop. Now, this is before automatic loopers, bulk barns with them racking systems. Everything was done by hand in the sweat of your brow. We used a mule in the field pulling sleds around. His name was Major. I never forget that old mule one. Mm-hmm. He was used to pull the sleds around, and we used the old 1942 Model B out of Chalmers taking sleds to the barn to be looped on sticks, to be hung in the old log barn, to be cured by oil. Mm-hmm. Now, every dollar we earned was painstakingly earned and saved by as young as to buy our school clothes and the other school supplies to be used in the upcoming school year. Now, there were no Lee, Wranglers, or any of the other fancy clothing brands. We wore what we bought at the Family Dollar store, mm-hmm, there in Kendall Shoppers there back in the 60s. And nothing in that store was over $3, so you didn't have to worry about overspending your budget too bad. But
1: yeah,
0: that was, it had to last. Usually, three pairs of jeans felt like they were made out of sandpaper, and they were real thick.
1: Yeah.
0: And three shirts, also thick, socks, underwear, so on, pair of old tennis shoes. They won't know Adidas's or Nikes or nothing like that. They were like, they won't know PF Flyers, nothing like that. Kids. But anyway, we would get the shoes. These would be tennis shoes. Excuse me. Tennis shoes. What we used to call brogans, which was old boots. And usually I grew them in the first 3 to 6 months. Now, there was a Belk and a Penny in downtown Sanford, but that was, you know, for the rich young'uns.
1: What was your Belk?
0: We never get to go up that way.
1: What was your Belk?
0: Yeah, William Belk.
1: What was the Belk's called?
0: It was on, I think it was Hudson Belk.
1: It was a Hudson Belk, okay.
0: It had an upstairs to it, but that was fancy. We get right by it and look in the windows or walk by. But school back then was a place to learn and to be with all your friends. Now, in the early 60s, it was a safe place to be. There were very few fights, no drugs, no guns, no gangs, no lockdowns, no early dismissal due to heating or cooling problems. You either sweated it out or froze to death. No choice of school lunches, no vending machines except in the teacher's lounge. Now, the Pledge of Allegiance was recited at the start of every day, and the Lord's Prayer was recited before going to the lunchroom.
1: Okay.
0: Now, I don't remember nobody having no peanut allergies or nothing like that. You know how it is now. They even got it on the jar of peanut butter that it says may contain peanuts. Can you believe that?
1: The peanut butter may contain peanuts.
0: Yeah. But now, dodgeball was played on the playground, and they can't play that no more. Sliding boards and the monkey bars and all that stuff was used out there, all made out of metal.
1: Right.
0: And it gets like 200 degrees during the summertime.
1: That's right.
0: Four square being played on the playground. And,
1: yeah.
0: Now, what I'm getting at is we turned our youngins into a bunch of 60s. Now, the boys were boys and girls were girls. No choice. No pills to alternate your temper. If you got mad in class, you got your butt whipped. Sit in the principal's office. Get it whipped again, and then get sent home, and then get it whipped by everybody who walked by. Yeah, I think we've lost reality. History is being altered to keep from offending people. and other cultures. And John, I miss those days. And as hard as it sometimes seemed like it was, I'm 68 and I was taught to be tough, street smart, hard-headed. Now, I'm still hard-headed now. People gonna tell you that. I'll be the first one to admit it. But we've lost touch with what really means the most is being yourself, believing what you believe in. Don't let other people, other trends, cultures, other stuff they show on TikTok, all that crap. Man, I ain't believing this stuff, but I like to stay right here in my own little world, right by myself, pick and choose my battles, watch what I want to do on TV, believe what I want to do. I see what little bit of news I watch. But now, I guess I'm going to name this the good old days again.
1: Well, you know,
0: people need to wake up, sir.
1: It's funny. I already had it. I just wrote down as you were talking. I titled this "Growing Up in Sanford: The Good Old Days."
0: That's exactly right. You know, people don't realize that back in, I'm gonna say 71, 72, we had riots and stuff in the streets in Sanford. They had curfews at 6 o'clock. We had to have police officers and sheriff deputies driving school buses. But the early 70s was a tough time for a whole lot of people because of racial violence and stuff like that. But thank God we pretty much made our way through that. I think Sanford, Lee County, and most of Harnett County is a very safe place to live. And I'm glad I live where I do. Nobody can build right on top of me. Nobody can move in around me when I don't see them. So, but anyway, John, I guess that's it for today. I'm a very nostalgic person. I love history. I love talking about my history and the way I grew up. And a lot of people never got to experience that. And, but John, I'll let you go. Let somebody else get on here. But shout out to all my buddies out there. You know who you are. You have a safe weekend, safe trip back home. And don't ever happen. I'll be talking to you in a week or two.
1: All right. Sounds good. Thank you, Broadway Randy. Points to ponder from here and yonder. Growing up in Sanford, the good old days.
0: Yes, sir. And all thank right. you very much for your time.
1: All right. Thank you, Broadway Randy.
0: Thank you.
1: All right, Broadway Randy, growing up in Sanford, the good old days, and certainly good things and bad things about times in the past. And it is nice to reminisce about the things we enjoyed about growing up. Thank you for giving us a call this morning, Broadway Randy. And it was a Hudson, Belk, and Raleigh. If people may be new to the area, didn't realize that what is now just Belk's, they used to partner with local people. And you'd have Hudson Belk, I think it was Belk Leggett, back in the Greensboro area. And so there was always another name attached to the Belk stores. No, we didn't do a lot of shopping at Hudson Belk. I think Belk's was downtown Raleigh when before Crabtree Mall was built. And seems like it was also a Belk's at the Cameron Village, which is now the Village District. That was a Belk's. That may have been a Penny's. But I know that most of my clothes came from JCPenney's at the old North Hills Mall. That's where we did most of our school shopping. But listening to Broadway Randy, I was at the bank here in Sanford yesterday before I left town. And I went inside the bank, and one of the bank people working at the customer service area was talking to a couple of the bank patrons, and they were talking about growing up in Sanford. And it was very much a very similar situation as I was filling out my paper, you know, filling out my paperwork and getting ready to go to the teller, and just listening to them talk, talking about working on the farm growing up. And the patron of the bank was saying how much he enjoyed working because he was able to go to the stores and buy his own school clothing. And then the person working at the bank said, yeah, we made a little bit of money, but most of our money was paid back in food. Most of our work that we did was paid back in food, and said that you generally would work about 4 hours as kids out on the farm, and then eat really, really well. And I can't remember what she said. She said when you come home at night, you would either be shucking, snapping, or something else with your evening. Talking about corn or snap peas or those kind of things. But it's a very similar conversation to what Broadway Randy was talking about there this morning. As he was talking about it, I was like, I just heard a lot of this yesterday while I was at the bank talking about a couple of people. I didn't really see the teller. It looked like the gentleman was probably, he was there with his wife. I think he looked to be about in his, maybe his late 60s, early 70s, and probably close to Broadway Randy's age. And I didn't get a good look at the person who worked at the bank because I had my back to her, so I didn't really get a good look at her. But they were both talking about the growing up in Sanford and working on the farm as kids. All right. Thank you, Broadway Randy. The good old days. Our phone line is open again, 984-270-7901. Again, that's 984-270-7901. It is 71 degrees outside right now here on Central Carolina's morning program, The Swap Shop on Super Hits WWGP. We'll let you know what folks are celebrating today, but we do have the impossible question to get out there. So let's get that impossible question for you. And all right, here is the question for today. 12% of guys have a secret on this person. Who is this person? 12% of guys have a secret on this person. And I was wondering if maybe, when I saw the answer to the question, I was trying to think if I have a secret on this person, but I can't think that I do. But we'll give you the answer coming up here in just a little while, but I'll give you a few minutes to ponder on that. All right, let's go ahead and get another call in right now. Welcome into the Swap Shop. You're on the air.
2: Yeah, I don't know. Earlier, I got not much of that lumber.
1: Yes.
2: I was going to sell for
1: $50. All right, $50 for the lumber and the three sheets of tin.
2: Yeah, I had that wing top chair and the exercise machine.
1: Yes. All right, we will put that on.
2: I got right back to that lumber, and I'd go sell it for $50.
1: $50 for the lumber?
2: For all of it, yeah.
1: And the tin.
2: Yeah.
1: All right, and the phone number, 910-709-0240.
2: Right.
1: All right, well, thank you for calling. I hope you have a nice day.
2: All right, thank you.
1: Thank you. All right, we got the three sheets of tin and 8-foot-long 2x4 lumber at $50 for all stair step and glider exercise machines. They are $50 each, and the wingback chair is $40. The phone number is 910-709-0240. Again, that number is 910-709-0240. Again, 910-709-0240. And our number, 984-270-7901. Again, 984-270-7901. 23 minutes after 9 o'clock here on Central Carolina's morning program. And we're going to let you know what folks are celebrating today or what they're recognizing. And let's see here. Today is Crackers Over the Keyboard Day, Daffodil Day, Dream Day, Quest and Jubilee, Forgive Your Foe Friday, International Read Comics in Public Day, National Bowtie Day, National Cherry Turnovers Day, National Power Rangers Day, National Thoughtful Day, Race Your Mouse Around the Icons Day, Radio Commercial Day, Rainbow Bridge Remembrance Day, and it is also Red Wine Day. So hopefully you can find something to celebrate. And there's several food choices here. We got, there's National Cherry Turnover Day. That's our food choice for today. So, you know what? I actually have a little mini cherry pie in my refrigerator. I think I'll eat my cherry pie today. The store that I shop at had their little mini cherry pies, apple pies, and blueberry pies. And these are all just kind of little single-serving pies. And they had them on sale for $1. And when I was at the beach, I bought three of them, and I never got a chance to eat them. I bought one for me and my mother and brother, and never got a chance to eat them. But when I got back to Raleigh, they still had them on sale for $1, so I picked up another cherry pie, put it in my refrigerator, and I still haven't eaten it. I've bought four pies, and I haven't eaten any of them. All right, National Cherry Turnover Day. And we'll tell you a little bit about the Rainbow Bridge coming up in just a minute. But right now, we do have a caller calling in, so let's get to our calls. Welcome into the Swap Shop. Good morning. You're on the air.
3: Good morning, John. How you doing?
1: Doing all right, Herbert. How you doing today?
3: Hey, I'm doing good. I went and seen that Band of Oz.
1: Oh, did you go see Band of Oz?
3: I think they called it the Mann Center.
1: Yeah, the Mann Center.
3: Or something like that.
1: Yeah, Mann Center for Performing Arts.
3: They did an excellent job.
1: Did they really? Good. I'm glad you enjoyed it. Band of Oz, they've beach music.
3: I don't know if you ever seen them or anything.
1: I haven't, but I've heard their name for many, many years. I know they've been around a long time.
3: You need to go.
1: I would like to see them.
3: I sit over there. I sit close to this guy. He was a principal at Lee Senior. And he said he was some kind of Margaret.
1: Okay.
3: And him, his wife, and his wife's friend, and another one, we had a ball. Hey, we cut up and everything.
1: Okay.
3: And,
1: is he a big guy? Yeah. Is he a big guy?
3: Big tall guy.
1: Yeah, I think I've met him too. I've met him over at a Kiwanis event. I think he's a cousin of Margaret's, if I remember right.
3: Yeah. Well, he told me that he used to be principal over there at Lee Senior.
1: Yeah.
3: And it looked like I wanted to know him, you know, but now we had a great time. They did too, and I tell you. Meeting them, that really show you there's a lot of good people still out there.
1: Yeah, he is. He's a super nice person. We used to do the pancake supper before the Lee County Southern League game at Lee County High School. When they had the home game at the end of the year, we would do the pancake supper that the Kiwanis would put on, and I would see him over there. He's a member of the Kiwanis.
3: But I really enjoyed just cutting up with them. I knew a lot of people that they knew, you know.
1: Yeah, yeah. Well, that's
3: but
1: good.
3: I just wanted to call in and thank WGP and WFJA for allowing us to be able to go.
1: All right. Well, I'm glad you got the tickets, and I'm glad you enjoyed the show. And we'll give you another shot to win something else here in a few days. Or today we're going to give you a chance, but I know you've got to wait.
3: They said they needed about $10 million to really fix that place up. But I tell you what, I ain't got that kind of money, but I can try to do help if they need somebody to help paint and stuff like that, you know?
1: Yeah, so about $10 million for renovations.
3: Yeah. But it was still, I mean, it was cool. When you walked up to the door, you could feel the air conditioning coming out.
1: That's nice.
3: But it was cool in there. Hey, I had a great time. I just want to thank y'all.
1: All right. Well, Herbert, I appreciate you calling in, taking the time, and I'm glad you enjoyed Band of Oz, and we'll give you another shot to win something else once that 30-day period goes by.
3: Hey, John, I want to put something else on my list.
1: Okay. Well, let me see. What if I make sure I still have your list here? We had the Bluetooth speaker. I remember that.
3: And the 22-inch rims.
1: And the 22-inch
3: tires.
1: Yep, that's right.
3: And I also got a set of Cat quick detached forks for like a front end loader or something like that. They're about $3,000 if you had to buy them. Probably more than that now.
1: And they're quick detached forks?
3: Yeah, for a front end loader or something. They're pretty heavy.
1: All right, front end loader. All right. Well, we'll add that to the list.
3: But that'll be it, John. Hey, you have your great day.
1: All right. You too, Herbert. I appreciate you calling in, and we'll speak with you again hopefully next week.
3: All right. Bye-bye.
1: Bye-bye. All right. Herbert checking in with us. We have Cat quick detach forks for a front end loader. We have four 22-inch rims that fit a Honda Passport with three good tires and a tire that needs to be replaced and a Bluetooth speaker. And for these items, you just call up the Swap Shop, leave a message, and Herbert will get back in touch with you. All you need to do is leave a message with your phone number, and Herbert will call you back. Again, Cat quick detach forks for a front end loader, 22-inch rims that fit a Honda Passport, 3 good tires, 1 tire needs to be replaced, Bluetooth speaker, and once again, just call up the swap shop, leave your phone number, and Herbert will get back in touch with you if you are interested in checking in on any of these items. And our phone line is open at 984-270-7901, but we are going to need to take a timeout, so we'll do that here in just a few minutes. But before we do, let's tell you about Rainbow Bridge Remembrance Day, and anybody who's lost a pet is familiar with the Rainbow Bridge. Or I would say a lot of people who have lost a pet. The Rainbow Bridge Remembrance Day honors the memories of pets who have passed on. Well over half of Americans have pets, and many of these animals spend 15 or more years with their owners, becoming like a part of the family. Still, their lifespans aren't as long as those of their owners, and owners often have to say goodbye to and let go after the death of a pet. This can be very painful, and that's why Rainbow Remembrance Day, Rainbow Bridge Remembrance Day, was created. Deborah Barnes, a blogger and author, chose August 28th for the date of the holiday because of one of her cats, Mr. Jazz, passed away on this date in 2013. After his death, she shared her experiences and feelings of the loss on her blog, Z and Zoe's Cat Chronicles. After receiving feedback, it became apparent to her that she wasn't alone in her feeling of pain and grief after the loss of her pet. This convinced her to write a book, and what came was Per Prince of the Heart, A Cat's Tale of Life, Death, and Beyond, a story of her loss through the eyes of Mr. Jazz himself. Many told her that her book helped them process the grief they had felt after losing a pet. She thought that an outlet was needed for people to talk about losing their pet, so she created a Rainbow Bridge Remembrance Day and an event page to go with it, so people could remember their pets in a way they felt most comfortable, whether that be writing a poem, posting a picture, or by sharing a story or memory. It was her hope that the day would continue to be celebrated each year. She didn't want the day to be a day of sadness, but instead wanted it to be a celebration. The name of the holiday comes from the poem called Rainbow Bridge, which is about a place where pets go after death, after where they are young and healthy, and wait to reunite with their owners. Now, here are some ideas to make the day of what could be sadness into a day of remembrance and celebration. Read the Rainbow Bridge. Donate to an animal organization in memory of your pet. 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You could hold a memorial service for your pet. Plant a tree in honor of your pet. Make a Christmas ornament in honor of your pet. Read Per Prince of the Heart, The Cat's Tale of Life, Death, and Beyond. Make an online pet memorial. Visit the burial spot of your pet you have lost. Send love to friends who have lost pets. Visit a pet cemetery and watch Gates of Heaven. Those are some things you can do on Rainbow Bridge Remembrance Day, a day that we celebrate the memories of our pets. And I don't think I've ever been to a pet cemetery. I have seen the film, Stephen King film. And I guess, gosh, I guess my mom's backyard is more or less a pet cemetery. She's lived in the house for nearly 60 years, or over 55 years, I guess closer to 55 than 60, by just a year or two. But she, we've gone through a good number of pets in those 55 years, and there's a lot of cats in the backyard. It is now 34 minutes after 9 o'clock here on the Swap Shop, and we're going to go ahead and take a quick timeout. We'll be back in a few minutes and get those phone lines back open for you in just a few minutes. And don't forget, we have tickets to Darlington, and we also have a $20 gift card to Piggly Wiggly to give away. We'll do that before the end of the program today. If you have any NASCAR fans in your family that would like to go to Darlington, South Carolina, all you got to do is stay tuned, and we'll give you a chance. And the first callers will have a choice whether they want to take 2 tickets to the Cup Series race or 4 tickets to the O'Reilly Auto Parts race. And we'll give you that choice. Some of you may have more than one person you want to take, and maybe you can go down there and have a good time at the O'Reilly Auto Parts Series race and take a few more people with you, or just take a close friend or family member with you to the Cup Series race. We'll be back in a few minutes. Those tickets will be given away before we wrap up the program today, as well as the $20 gift card to Piggly Wiggly. But right now, these messages.
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All right, Little Egypt and Elvis Presley. I don't think I've ever heard that song before. That was a new one for me. Thank you for the request, Papa D. It is now 39 minutes after 9 o'clock here on The Swap Shop. Super Hits, WWGP. We have high school sports tonight. Football, weather permitting. We certainly hope the weather holds out. As Cavalier football is on WWGP tonight, as Southern Lee hosts South Garner Titans. 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From there, Austin Thomas and Mike Fowler carry you through every quarter with live play-by-play, the hits, the highlights, and every touchdown as it happens, no matter where you are Friday night, in car, at home, or out of the town. 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And the Southern Lee Cavaliers taking on South Garner Titans tonight. Coverage beginning at 6 o'clock with Coach's Show, and then kickoff tonight at 7 o'clock. And it's Friday Night Football over on WFJA as the Yellow Jackets host the Apex Friendship Patriots. And WFJA has you covered from start to finish. It all begins at 6 o'clock with Coach's Show. Break down the game plan before the kickoff. Then John Hockaday, Keith Womack take you over the call, every tackle, every touchdown, every big moment live from the sidelines. So get ready for Friday Night Football the way it's meant to be heard. Yellow Jacket Football live on WFJA Classic Hits 105.5, your home for Friday Night Lights. Got you covered whether you are a Cavaliers fan or a Yellow Jackets fan. 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All right, so happy to be able to bring you football again this year. Both teams at home tonight, so I'm sure there'll be a lot of fun for the high school kids and their parents and their family members out at the football fields tonight. It is 41 minutes after 9 o'clock here on the

0: And let's see here. We got a couple of offbeat news stories to share with you here this morning as we wait for our next caller. A Colorado fire department shared security camera footage of a bear dropping by a station and walking off with a bag of firefighting gear.
1: Only you can prevent forest fires.
0: All right, so a bear walking off with a bag of firefighting gear. Could the bear possibly be named Smokey? The Colorado Springs Fire Department posted a video to social media showing the thriving Bruin that recently paid a visit to a station. Smokey the bear, who we assume is Smokey, walked into the bay at Station 16, grabbed our gear pack, peaced out and real quick and said, "Thanks, I'll take it from here," the post said. It was not clear whether the firefighters were able to retrieve the gear bag. Oh, I don't think I would try. The department shared some tips from Colorado Parks and Wildlife about reducing bear confrontations as they begin to bulk up for winter, including taking down bird feeders, keeping pets indoors, and keeping food and trash secured. The post says, if you encounter a bear, make loud noises to scare them off, to make any encounter with humans uncomfortable for them. Depending on human food sources, it is unsafe to put bears and people at risk, the post said. All right. Well, Colorado Springs, I was right next to Manitou Springs, and that's where I would spend a couple of weeks every summer from about 79 through 85, as my dad taught at a camp there. And right behind the camp is located an old hotel. And right behind the old hotel was a mountain called Red Mountain. And used to climb that quite often. It was a good, you could climb to the top of Red Mountain in about an hour, 45 minutes to an hour. And it was always very strange. I'm never sure what was ever up there. And no one ever really had an answer. But there was a concrete foundation up there. And there was a road. When I'd climb the mountain, I'd just kind of climb up the face of the mountain, but you could, at one point, cut over, and there was a little road that kind of went around to the back of the mountain, you know, old road, it's not a drivable road at that point, and it stopped a little short of the top of the mountain, but there was a foundation up there, and I have no idea what that foundation was. If somebody at one time had a house up there, I'm not sure, but that was Red Mountain, and then a couple of blocks away from the hotel was Manitou Mountain, which sits right at the base of Pikes Peak. And I used to climb Manitou Mountain, maybe once every time I was there. They had a cog railroad that would take you to the top of Manitou, so you could take the cog railroad and hike down it. Had a nice hiking trail. And then the Manitou, at the top of Manitou Mountain, you could join the trail that takes you up to Pikes Peak. Now, I only walked down Pikes Peak one time. That was enough for me. Rode the train up and walked down. It was, I think, 13 miles down Pikes Peak. But Manitou Mountain usually did that each year, but I never even once thought of the bears. Now, the Manitou Mountain and the Pikes Peak, you know, there are probably good numbers of people on those trails. But just climbing up to the top of Red Mountain could have easily turned the corner and there'd be a bear. Never thought about it at all back then. 45 minutes after 9 o'clock here on the Swap Shop, and we're glad to have you along with us this morning. And remember, we had the story about the bear taking the bag of golf clubs not too long ago, about 2 or 3 weeks ago. Or maybe about, maybe more like 2 months ago. We had the story about the bear that took the golf bag off of the golf course. All right, so there you go. And we'll tell you about a lottery winner from Virginia in a little bit. This is a big-time lottery winner, not the measly $500,000 that we've talked about earlier this week. This is a real big lottery winner. Now, not the hundreds of millions that we would sometimes see, but this is a pretty good way to spend your lunch break. We'll tell you about her coming up in just a little bit. All right, the impossible question of the day is... 12% of guys have a secret on this person. Who do you think that person is? We'll give you the answer coming up in just a little bit. And we also going to get to some things that happened on this date in history and music history from the 60s and 70s. Right now, though, we do have another caller, so let's get right back to our phone calls. Welcome into the Swap Shop. Good morning. You're on the air.
2: Good morning, and thank you. If anybody goes around and collects scrap metal, you know, to take to Lee Iron and Metal or make them some extra money, I do have some things that will definitely help them out. Free, and, you know, no cords or nothing on it. They'll have to cut off. It's metal. All this is metal. And it's in the Johnsonville area.
0: Okay.
2: Okay.
0: Johnsonville.
2: Phone number.
0: All right, go ahead.
2: Phone number 919-352-5422.
0: All right, 919-352-5422.
2: Correct.
0: All right, and this is a good amount of scrap metal?
2: Yes, worth the time. Yes, heavy. Okay. I mean, not like they need a 2-ton truck. I don't know, like a trailer or anything. Pickup truck, you know.
0: Okay, sure.
2: It's too heavy. They're too heavy for me to pick up.
0: Okay.
2: It'd be awkward. Okay, yeah. Yeah, it's worth their time. If they're in the area, you know what I'm saying?
0: Sure, sure. All right, well, we'll put it out there. We'll see if we got any of our scrap folks listening this morning, give you a call up.
2: Yeah, it'd be worth it. I mean, money's money, you know.
0: That's right. And if you're scrapping, if you collect scrap metal, you get it wherever you can.
2: Yes, sir.
0: All right. Well, thank you. You have a great day.
2: You too. Bye-bye.
0: Bye-bye. All right, scrap metal free in the Johnsonville area, 919-352-5422. That's 919-352-5422. Once again, it's over in the Johnsonville area. It's 48 minutes after 9 o'clock. We will be needing to take another timeout coming up in just a few minutes. As it is still 71 degrees outside. Cloud cover helping us out quite a bit today as we're not dealing with... A lot of problems with that hot sun bearing down with us. But temperatures are supposed to warm up into the mid to upper 80s for today again. And then we'll be seeing hotter temperatures. And could have some stormy weather today. And some of those storms could produce some problems for us. So be careful if you're going to be out, especially later on in this afternoon. Now, as far as rainfall is concerned for us this morning, we did not have much of a chance for rain during the morning hours. As they gave us, what was the chances from this morning? A 19% chance of rain over the next 6 hours. That was early this morning. And it's still about a 19% chance of rain over the next 6 hours, too. So it looks like the rain probably will be in later in the afternoon. As we do have a stalled frontal system, a stationary front. More or less stationary front is going through the western part of the state, which is what is going to give us a little bit of a chance for the rain. Actually, that stationary front has now kind of started moving. It's now a cool front, and that is around the Greensboro area right now. Don't expect it to really cool down much behind the cool front, but that is what is going to be the trigger for some of these storms to pop up later on today. And some of the storms could become severe. And mostly south and east of the Triad, which would be in our area here in Sanford. But as of right now, we're not seeing any rainfall in the central part of the state or the western part of the state. Only rain along the coast of North Carolina this morning. And that continues to be the case. All right, number here is 984-270-7901. Again, that's 984-270-7901. 01.

0: peeked at an email. Gave me a little chuckle. 51 minutes after 9 o'clock here on the Swap Shop, and we are going to get to that timeout coming up in just a few minutes. Before we do, let's go over some of these items. We said during the second hour we'd get over some emails and some of the items that were sent into the website. And by email, we got this one. This is the Lift TV stand for $15. It is burgundy. A kitchen table and chairs for $10. New multiple play game table. 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A 2012 Chevy Malibu car. It's been wrecked. It's got front end impact with many new parts. $650 the price for the 2012 Malibu with the front end damage. We got a grill cart, $50. 19-inch five lug rims in excellent condition off of a 2023 Toyota Crown XLE for $900. And looking for experienced mobile mechanic at a reasonable price. Call for details on that. Phone number is 919-343-2284. Again, that number is 919-343-2284. And by website submission, we have the free mail Catahoula mix. And we also have the free Jack Russell mix. These are free to good homes. The Jack Russell mix is about 15 to 20 pounds. Catahoula is going to be a very mid to large size dog and a very solid looking dog too. If you're interested in the Jack Russell mix or the Catahoula mix, the phone number is 919-888-0487. Again, 888-0487. And then we have the black iron bed for $40, pedestal sink for $25, computer desk and black chair for $25, new wall mount basketball goal for $60, free queen and sofa and love seat, green floral pattern, good condition. Phone number for these items, 910-465-1821. Again, that's 910-465-1821. We got to get our second time out in of this hour. We'll go ahead and do that. We'll be back in a few minutes. News with Margaret coming up at 10:10.
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0: let the pigs out. Oh, let the pigs out. Oh, let the pigs out. Oh, let the pigs out. 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
2: The pigs are now out, and that means somebody has a chance to win a $20 gift card to the Piggly Wiggly. 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Say, oink, oink, I'm sticking with the pig. 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It is that easy. All you got to do is call 984-270-7901. Be the second caller to get through, and that $20 gift card is yours. All right, let's go ahead and answer the first call. Welcome into the Swap Shop. You are caller number one. You may want to try and call back and get in as caller number two. And we will see who the second caller is for this morning. Let's go ahead and take this next call and see who we got here as the winner of our $20 gift card to the Piggly Wiggly if they say the phrase that pays. 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
3: Oink, oink, Piggly Wiggly.
2: Oink, oink.
3: Sticking with the pig.
2: All right. I think you got it all in there. A little out of order, but that's okay. And who am I speaking with this morning?
3: This is Anita Willett.
2: All right, Anita. Well, congratulations. You are the winner of the gift card to the Piggly Wiggly for today. We'll send your name over to the Piggly Wiggly, and you just go over to the store here in Sanford, go to the customer service desk, and they will make sure that you get that $20 gift card, all right?
3: Thank you so much.
2: All right, Anita, you take care. Have a good day.
3: You do the same, sir.
2: All right, bye-bye. And Anita Willett, the winner of the $20 gift card to the Piggly Wiggly for today. And we will be back in a little while to get the phone lines back open again for you. But right now, we have to break for national and international headlines here at the top of the hour. And then, of course, Margaret will be in studio at 10:10 to get us all the updates for the latest here in Central North Carolina. I'll have sports about 25 minutes after the hour, Margaret's mailbag about 40 minutes after the hour. Then we'll get back to more of your phone calls. Right now, it is 71 degrees, still outside, with winds coming out of the southwest at 3 miles per hour. Dew point is also at 71 degrees, and when the temperature and the dew point are the same, you have 100% humidity out there. That's going to do it for this hour. Your Swap Shop time is now 10:02.
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5: I'm Dan Warren. We start in Nepal, where almost 1,000 people are missing following Wednesday's devastating flash floods. Relief efforts are underway as residents begin receiving essential supplies, but the threat of further flooding remains high. Victoria Milko has filed this report from the ground.
6: Right now, we're in a distribution site. We've been starting to see locals get access to things like solar panels, clothes, basic food and medicine after everything was washed away from the river just a few days ago. We're about 200 meters away from the river right now. You can smell the sediment in the air. You can still see the massive surge that is coming down from the mountains. People are still looking through their homes, going back to feed animals. There's bloated dead animals laying around in the villages. Dark gray sediment that still kind of comes up to your knees. On the trees, see just how high the water got. I mean, sometimes 5-6 meters high above people's heads. It's still hard to access a lot of the areas. There's the threat that there's going to be more floods, and more floods means more damage. So a lot of the search rescue crews are asking journalists, locals, and themselves to stay further away from the river.
5: Meanwhile, a federal judge has issued a temporary hold on executive actions aimed at restricting mail-in voting. Ben Thomas has this report.
7: A federal judge is again blocking President Trump's executive order on mail ballots from being implemented, this time for 2 weeks. It comes about a week before the first ballots are due to be sent out for November's midterm elections. The Trump administration's formal rule effectively says the Postal Service will not deliver mail ballots unless states provide a list of voters who should receive them and format the envelopes in a particular way. The case could be appealed back to the Supreme Court just days after the justices handed down a procedural decision allowing the administration to move ahead. I'm Ben Thomas.
5: Elsewhere, President Trump has signed an executive order directing federal agencies to rename Lake Ontario as Lake America, escalating his trade feud with Canada. The directive changes official US maps, but Canadian Prime Minister Mark Carney and New York Governor Kathy Hochul both rejected the move, saying the historic name stays. Here in North Carolina, the town of Cary is weighing whether to sell land acquired without full council approval. Michelle Anderson has more.
8: Town leaders are considering selling two properties purchased by a former town manager without initial council oversight. Officials say offloading the real estate could recoup taxpayer funds following a state audit that highlighted gaps in local financial controls.
5: I'm Dan Warren, and this is Radio Network News.
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2: Now your weather for Sanford and surrounding areas. Today we'll have a slight chance of showers and thunderstorms afternoon, mostly cloudy with highs near 86 degrees. Tonight we'll have a slight chance of showers and thunderstorms, mostly cloudy with lows at around 69 degrees. Saturday we'll have a chance of showers and thunderstorms possible, mostly cloudy with highs near 85 degrees. And for Saturday night, we'll have a chance of showers and thunderstorms before 8 p.m., mostly cloudy with lows at around 69 degrees. That's your forecast. I'm meteorologist Tricia Cook.
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4: Good morning. I'm Friday, the 28th of August, 2026. And we've got a couple of threats with more storms later today. It will be another humid day with better storm chances later. Some of those storms could bring localized wind damage and flooding, and we're drier and turn very hot next week. We'll see more showers and storms by this afternoon thanks to that stalled front. Localized flooding and strong wind gusts are possible. A few more storms are possible Saturday before a drier and hotter end to the weekend. Lee County Sheriff's Office narcotic agents concluded a joint drug investigation with the Harnett County Sheriff's Office, Moore County Sheriff's Office, and State Bureau of Investigation into suspects in Lee County involved in the distribution of illegal THC vape cartridges. Narcotic agents conducted a traffic stop on Evan Jose Hernandez, 19 of Rice Road. And during the stop, agents located two boxes in the trunk of the vehicle containing approximately 200 THC vape cartridges. Upon discovering the evidence, Hernandez attempted to flee on foot from deputies and was arrested after a brief struggle. At this point, the Sheriff's Office, Harnett County Sheriff's Office, and the State Bureau of Investigation executed search warrants at two residences in the county, 1910 Rice Road and 143 Palm Drive. During a search of the residence on Rice Road, agents located an additional approximate 1,400 THC vape cartridges, marijuana, mushroom products, several firearms, and bulk cash. During a search of the residence on Palm Drive, agents located firearms and marijuana. For the events during the traffic stop, Evan Jose Hernandez was arrested and charged with two counts of trafficking synthetic cannabinoid, possessing with intent to sell and deliver synthetic cannabinoid, resisting a public officer, driving with license revoked, possessing drug paraphernalia, and improper muffler. As a result of the search warrant on Rice Road, Hernandez was arrested and charged with trafficking synthetic cannabinoid, possession with intent to sell and deliver marijuana, and other illegal drug offenses. As a result of the search warrant on Palm Drive, Noel David Mexicano, 40, was arrested and charged with possession of a firearm by a felon, possession with intent to sell and deliver marijuana, maintaining a dwelling for sale of controlled substances, and possession of marijuana paraphernalia. Hernandez and Mexicano were brought before Lee County Magistrate, who both be held without bail. Heather Leanne Herring, 41, was arrested by police yesterday and charged with possession of controlled substances and failure to stop at a stop sign and flashing red light at 2399 Lee Avenue at Humble Street. Prince Donnell Quick, 40, charged with communicating threats at 2414 Overbrook Lane. Meredith Kathleen Davis, 51, charged with larceny, which is a felony. Society was the victim of a drug violation in the 2300 block of Lee Avenue. William A. Miller, 78, a victim of damage to property in the 400 block of Manor Way. Kids Care Pediatrics was a victim of trespassing at the business in the 100 block of West Main Street. A 67-year-old man was arrested after a search warrant in a Seagrove area residence of Moore County, and it led to the seizure of suspected methamphetamine, drug paraphernalia, and a firearm. Sheriff Ronnie Fields said detectives executed a search warrant at a residence in the 2500 block of West Crisco Road in the Seagrove area of the county. During the search, authorities seized methamphetamine, items of drug paraphernalia, and a firearm. Charles Coma, 67, was arrested and charged with possession of methamphetamine, possession of drug paraphernalia, and possession of a firearm by a convicted felon. He was committed to the Moore County Detention Center under a $10,000 secured bond and is scheduled to appear in Moore District Court on September 2. A driver escaped major harm after losing control of his vehicle and landing at the bottom of an embankment in Robbins in Moore County yesterday around 2 p.m. On scene, authorities said the vehicle was traveling northeast on North Moore Road when it went off the road near the curve and went down a steep embankment before coming to rest well below the roadway. The male driver, the only occupant of the vehicle, was able to climb out of the car and up the embankment on his own. He was taken to the hospital to be checked out for non-life-threatening injuries. Part of North Moore Road had to be shut down while crews worked to remove the vehicle. The Robbins Fire Department, Moore County EMS, and the North Carolina State Highway Patrol responded to the incident. Well, a federal judge yesterday once again temporarily prohibited the U.S. Postal Service from implementing a plan to restrict mail-in voting put in place after a directive from Donald Trump. And this plan is a new directive. Service to move forward just the day before, but yesterday she issued a new order concluding that the agency's plan, released late last week, appeared to overstep its legal mandate and could lead to chaos by changing rules fewer than 70 days before an election. She wrote that a group of Democratic-led states that had sued face irreparable harm where they are required to comply with a likely unconstitutional regulation for which compliance is practical. Most plaintiff states have already ordered their mail ballots, and some are required by state law to send them to eligible voters as early as next week. She wrote that while the Supreme Court had admonished her Monday that the Postal Service had not finalized any changes when the group sued initially, making court action premature, the stakes have changed since then because of the step the agency took late last week to formalize its plan. Her ruling marked the third court decision on the issue in less than a week, a whipsaw of action that threatened to confuse voters. But each delay has reduced this administration's chances of clearing the legal hurdles to execute its logistically complicated mail-in ballot plan before the November election. She blocked the rule from taking effect for 14 days, and she had previously scheduled a hearing to discuss the legality of the rule on September 3rd. In her order, Tawani explained that the prospect of the new rule suddenly taking effect carried significant risk of their members' disenfranchisement for voting rights organizations, which had also sued along with the states. She ticked through a list of requirements that state election officials would be required to meet to ensure delivery ballots, including submitting voters' information into an online portal run by the Postal Service. Where a state or local election official does not obtain envelope and return envelope design approval, or does not upload voter information, or does not include unique intelligent mail barcodes on ballot envelopes, the USPS will not mail ballots to voters. In March, Trump issued an executive order that required the Department of Homeland Security to create and circulate state-by-state citizenship lists to state officials. It further urged states to provide the U.S. Postal Service with their own list of voters eligible to cast ballots by mail. Listen up. Sometimes we forget and we don't think about what we're doing when we get phone calls. And this cost a Durham woman nearly $6,000 in bank impersonation scams, and she is heartbroken. The Durham woman says she's out nearly $6,000 after receiving a phone call she believed was from her bank. Mindy Songer says the call appeared to come from State Employees Credit Union, making her believe there was a problem with her account. She says the caller told her someone had accessed her account and was stealing $3,000. Trying to stop the fraud, Songer says she gave the caller her account login information. She said they were trying to get it all, but the bank flagged it and stopped it, or so she thought. Because she thought she was talking to her bank, Songer provided the requested information about her account. With that information, she says scammers transferred money from her bank account to her Cash App account, which was linked to her bank account. From there, she says the scammers transferred the money to their own accounts. She said they ended up taking $5,900, and this is fraud, and she said, I want my money back. She reported the fraud to her bank and Cash App and also filed a police report. She said she was told she would not be getting the money back because she had provided the scammers with her account information. Songa says losing this money makes a huge impact. She said, I was heartbroken. I was mad. I was angry. Both State Employees Credit Union and Cash App warn customers about impersonation scams. Scammers can make a phone call appear to come from a legitimate bank or credit card company by spoofing the caller ID. The same technology can also be used in text message scams. Never give your account login information to someone who calls you unexpectedly. Never share a verification or security code with someone who contacts you. If someone claims there is a problem with your account, hang up and contact the bank or credit card company directly. Use your phone number printed on the back of your bank card or credit card rather than a number provided by the caller or in a text message. Even if the caller ID appears to show your bank's name or phone number, it may not be legitimate. More news after this.
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4: 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To find out specific information about a car seat, enter the car seat's brand name or model in their recall lookup tool. If your car seat is part of a recall, contact the manufacturer for additional details and remedy information. This is the second recall of car seats in this month. The other one is Even Flow, and that recall is still effective. Well, look at sports. Here's John.
6: All right. Thank you, Margaret. Well, ahead of Carolina's Aer Lingus College Football Classic in Ireland, the coach and a couple of players met with the press yesterday as the Caleb Cost, Christo Kelly, and head coach Bill Belichick met with the media in Dublin, Ireland on Thursday to preview Saturday's season opener against TCU. And you can see those press conferences at the Carolina website, GoHills.com. Well, NC State released their initial injury report, and looking pretty good for the Wolfpack as they did not suffer any serious injuries that came up during recent training camps. as Isaiah Cowell missed all of last season with an injury and might still be working his way back from that, but he did appear on the list. But he played only sparingly in 2024. Teddy Hoffman, of course, is out for the season thanks to a positive PED test. Tyreek Cooper had some offseason buzz around him, but the true freshman time on the field this week probably would have been minimal at best, even if he were fully healthy. Now, that was for the NC State side. On the UVA side, receiver Rico Flores was listed as a starter earlier this week on the team's depth chart. Flores had a rather modest 2025 season at UCLA with 26 catches for 274 yards, so he probably wasn't going to be a key to the Cavs' game plan anyway. The status of star linebacker Cam Robinson, who tore an ACL last November, is what you should be watching for on Saturday. If he's well enough to play, then he could be a difference maker for UVA. But coming back from an ACL tear in November in late August is a very quick turnaround for that particular injury. And Carolina-TCU game at noon tomorrow. We'll have coverage beginning at 11 a.m. on WFJA Classic Hits 105.5. NC State and Virginia kick it off at 3:30. Coverage beginning at 2:30 here on GP. New Mexico State and Florida State also play on Saturday, and Hawaii and Stanford play on Saturday. And then some other ACC schools will start their season next Thursday night, as there will be games on Thursday, Friday, Saturday, Sunday, and Monday over the Labor Day weekend. Akron will play Wake Forest on Thursday. Colorado will travel to Georgia Tech to take on the Yellow Jackets. The Wake Forest game, 7 o'clock start. Yellow Jackets game, an 8 o'clock start on Thursday evening. The ACC Board of Directors unanimously adopted a resolution directing the commissioner to enforce certain eligibility requirements when athletes seek to return to collegiate participation after intentionally pursuing a professional career. Under the resolution, an ACC member institution is not permitted to include an individual on its football or men's or women's basketball roster when that individual has previously declared for the NFL, NBA, or WNBA draft and did not appropriately withdraw consistent with NCAA requirements to retain eligibility. Signed a contract with the NFL or other professional football league, the NBA G League or WNBA or affiliate, or any team that is a member of any such league. For the NBA Summer League, a contract means an Exhibit 10, a two-way contract, or an agreement providing for compensation beyond expenses and per diem, or been listed on any roster for an NFL or other professional football league, NBA G League, or WNBA or affiliate team. The board's action reflects the ACC's commitment to preserving college sports as an opportunity for college students that is clearly distinct from a professional sports, protecting opportunities for current and future student athletes, and promoting competitive equity. Now, as the eligibility landscape continues to evolve, the ACC will remain steadfast in its support for standards that are consistent with the educational mission of college athletics. Well, the joint practice for the Panthers must have been really bad, because I keep seeing more and more articles about it. As teams are forged in training camp, the long days, the hot practices, the stress of taking on new assignments, and excitement around seeing them on the field come fall, rep after rep, hitting guys in the same color jerseys and repeating things to the point of rote. It is also meant to test a team's mettle and bond a locker room. Quarterback Bryce Young came away from this training camp, his fourth now with the Panthers, with the confidence that while there are things to work on, his team is mentally and physically prepared to take on any fight. Young says, "I love how tough we are. I love our mindset." Now, one of head coaches Dave Canales' mottos is do right longer. That means straining through the play, every play, pushing further in every game, and outlasting your opponent for at least one more play. The Panthers had to put that focus and commitment to the test this camp with an additional week of practice thanks to the participation in the Hall of Fame game. But as Young saw it, they were mind the will needed to push through this coming season. Bryce Young says, I think that being able to have this extended period of training camp, have that extra week, it allowed us time to kind of fill the mundane and learn how to fight through it, according to quarterback Young. So, the NFL schedule of the final preseason. Well, the final preseason games got started last night with four games. Buffalo, in a preseason classic, beat Pittsburgh 28-27. Cleveland gets the win over New England 37-13. San Francisco beats Las Vegas 18-12, and the L.A. Rams beat the L.A. Chargers in another nail-biter, final there, 20-18. Washington and Baltimore will battle it out at 6 o'clock on Friday night. Atlanta will be at Miami 7 o'clock. Houston and Carolinas, that's a 7 o'clock start. The Giants and the Jets play at 7:30. Tampa Bay and Jacksonville at 8 o'clock. It's Arizona facing Green Bay at 8 o'clock. The rest of these games are 8 o'clock, except for the last one will begin at 9. Arizona and Green Bay was 8. Seattle at Kansas City. Cincinnati travels to Philadelphia. The 9 o'clock game for Friday night will be Minnesota at Denver. And Saturday, Detroit will face Indianapolis at 1 o'clock. Chicago will be at Tennessee at 6 o'clock. That will wrap up the preseason. And then we have to wait 2 weeks before the NFL regular season starts, as they will not play over Labor Day weekend, but they will play the following week. And turning our attention to the PGA Tour, where it is the final tournament of the year. It's the Tour Championship with only the top 30 players participating. So none of the golfers are out on the course just yet. I think the first tee times were around 11 o'clock yesterday. And Minwoo Lee leads the tournament right now at 8 under par, followed by Victor Hovland, who is 6 under par. And those two golfers who are leading the tournament, Minwoo Lee is leading the tournament. Victor Hovland, Colin Morikawa, Chris Goddard are all at 6 under par. So two Americans in the top four here, tied for second. And Victor Hovland and Minwoo Lee, international players who are on top of the Tour Championship right now. Now tied for fifth place is Ryan Gerard. He is 5 under par. Along with him is Akshay Pattaya, of course, a former Wake Forest resident. Ludvig Åberg is 5 under par, as is Scottie Scheffler, also 5 under par. I'm sure it does not make the other golfers happy to see Scottie Scheffler's name so high up on the leaderboard as we head into the second round of the tournament today. Now, there's also a big tie at 9 under par, tie for ninth place at 4 under par. That includes Ryan Fox, Adam Scott, Gary Woodland, Tommy Fleetwood, Sam Burns, and Matt Fitzpatrick.

0: And in NASCAR news, NASCAR's regular season bookend is poised to deliver another memorable finish. 195 days after coming to the 2026 campaign with the Daytona 500, the Cup Series returns to the Florida High Banks with drivers hungry to make one last push towards the postseason. Now, this regular season finale looks different than others. For starters, series officials are implementing a new package headlined by a shorter spoiler and reduced horsepower, all intended to increase passing opportunities amid the draft and reduce fuel savings. Now, the points implications, while still crucial for teams at both ends of the spectrum, aren't as conspicuous with the reintroduction of the chase format, which eliminates the last ditch win and your end scenario offered by previous playoff format. And the Coke Zero 400 from Daytona International Speedway will be tomorrow night. Race time is 7:30. Coverage beginning at 6:30 right here on your home for NASCAR for the last 56 years. Super Hits, WWGP, 95.1 FM and 1050 AM, bringing you all the NASCAR action tomorrow night for the Cup Series. And as a reminder, we still have tickets to give away to Darlington, which will be done during the final hour of the Swap Shop. The Darlington race will be a week from this Sunday, and it is a late afternoon race. And that's going to do it for sports. So for GP Sports, for Margaret Murchison and Sanford's number one news team, I'm John Mann. Margaret's mailbag comes up in just a couple of minutes, but right now, this message.
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16: Good morning. It's Friday, and it's mailbag time on the Swap Shop. Welcome aboard, and we invite you to tune in to this portion. It's a favorite of some people because you never know what you're going to find in the mailbag, and you are able to put things in the mailbag that may even help your own purse at this time. So we're glad you're tuned in with us, and we're going to let you know all the things that's going on in our community so you can govern yourselves accordingly. If today is your birthday, happy birthday. May you have many, many more. If it's your anniversary or something good is happening to you, congratulations. If you're among the sick and shut in, we send you our prayers. Better days are ahead, and if you are a bereaved family, we send you our condolences. The rose still grows beyond the wall. For the rest of us, today is the first day of the rest of our lives. Let's make the most of it, and remember to treat everyone you meet better than necessary, because everyone's fighting some type of battle. We're going to get right into our mailbag. We ask that you keep a notepad by the radio or telephone so that if you hear something of interest, you can make that call and won't have to wait until I'm off the air. I want to kick it off by reminding you that Piggly Wiggly has another great sale, one you don't want to miss. And this sale started Wednesday morning, and all prices will be in effect until, of course, Tuesday night when the store closes. And then a brand new sale starts Wednesday morning, so you can do it all over again. And this is a great time to shop for your Labor Day cookouts. Remember, Labor Day is the last official holiday of the season, and there'll be a lot of cookouts going on, and you don't want to miss it. You want to invite yourself to some, and of course you want to host some yourself. So it's a good time to go to the Pig and get everything that you need so that you don't have to run around and try to borrow from the neighbors or from your children or have somebody to bring it to you. You're going to have it right with you because you shopped early at the Pig. And remember, the Pig is not just a grocery store. 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I'm sticking with the Pig. 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That's coming up Friday, October 2nd, 9 a.m. to 2 p.m. at the Eugene Moore Manufacturing and Biotech Solutions Center on Nash Street. Don't forget, September 19th is the 4th Annual Awards Dinner of the Helping Hand Clinic, and they will be celebrating 35 years of lending the community a hand. It's going to be from 5:30 to 8:30 on September 19th, and they are honoring Distinguished Service Lifetime Achievement Awards, Andy Ammons and Dr. Susan Beechler, Humanitarian Award, posthumously, Shane O'Neill. Tickets include cocktail hour, plated dinner, open bar, and wine. $100 per person, $700 per table. Tickets must be purchased by September the 7th. You can purchase them online or in person at the clinic. And for tickets, tables, sponsorships, ads, and additional information, contact the Helping Hand Clinic. Okay, we've had the CCCC annual golf tournament. I understand went very well, and all of those proceeds will go for scholarships for deserving students. Also, tomorrow is the big day when Zane and Akilah Marks will be hosting the Big Carolina Expo at the Civic Center. It will be Saturday and Sunday from 10 a.m. to 5 p.m. both days. Only $5 admission fee. Children under 12 admitted free. And vendors, if you do not need the table and chairs that will be included, please let them know, and they don't have to set it up. Set up is Saturday, and I believe tonight also. They will be opening the doors at 7:30 a.m. Saturday. And food trucks only, where it says main entry access and tri-door access, that's where you'll be parking your food trucks. And if you need more information, you can call 919-776-2054. This is a first for Lee County with this kind of expo. And Zane and Akilah have promised to do two or three each year. And they're praying that everyone has a wonderful time on tomorrow. Well, it doesn't seem like it, but it's that wonderful time of the year again. The Oh What a Night Choir is preparing for another concert to celebrate the birth of our Savior. Rehearsals will begin every Tuesday, starting September 8th, the day after Labor Day, promptly at 7 p.m. at First Calvary Baptist Church on Fields Drive. The concert date is December 13th at 5 p.m. All ethnic and cultural backgrounds are invited to join in. Invite a friend and bring your voice. The OWAN concert, where voices come together, hearts unite, and Christmas comes alive. A reminder that all blood types are needed for helping with the blood crisis. That's right. And heading into September, the blood supply remains vulnerable, and the American Red Cross is teaming up with Hello Kitty and Friends to show the power of kindness. All who come to give blood or platelets September 1 through the 20th will receive an exclusive Red Cross Hello Kitty plush mascot clip and surprise sticker pack while supplies last. And remember, more than 17,000 new potential donors have signed up to learn more, and nearly 3,000 appointments were booked for the first week after this exclusive collectible was announced. You can download images of the plush mascot clip and sticker pack to share. And remember, you can grab this exclusive American Red Cross Hello Kitty and Friends collectible by coming to Give Blood September 1st through 20th. And if you go to Give Blood between now and August 31st, you will get a $20 gift card from Amazon. Lots of blood drives are coming up in Lee County, September 1st, 10 a.m. to 3 p.m. at Central Carolina Hospital, 1:30 to 6 p.m. St. Luke United Methodist Church, and September 11th, 12:30 to 5 Jonesboro Presbyterian Church. In Chatham County, September the 8th, 9 a.m. to 1:30, the Farrington Barn. And that's 11 a.m. to 3:30, Chatham YMCA. And September 11th, 12 to 5 at Church of Jesus Christ Latter-day Saints. In Siler City, September 4th, 11 a.m. to 4, Wren Memorial Library. And September 11th, 12:15 to 5, Siler City Moose Lodge. And in Moore County, Aberdeen, September 4th, 11 a.m. to 4:15, Texas Roadhouse. Carthage, September 15th, 9 a.m. to 2, Moore County Airport. Pinehurst, September 9th, 9 a.m. to 1:30, Sand Hills Community College. Seven Lakes, September 10th, 11 a.m. to 4, Grace Church. Southern Pines, September 8th, 10 a.m. to 3 p.m., Pine Scone Cafe. September 18th, noon to 5 p.m., Douglas Community Center. And Vass, September 2nd, 11 a.m. to 4 p.m. at Bass United Methodist Church. All blood types are needed for this desperate appeal. Music is a language that ties us all together, and it's always been easy to find speakers of that language right here in Sanford. And in terms of local live music, Sanford has, in the last several years, and having something of a citywide renaissance, from Carolina Indie Fest to the city's summer concert series and one-off events at smaller venues like Wild Dogs, Camelback, and the Smoking Barrel. Opportunities to hear music live have manifested locally in recent years, and there are a number of active bands who have been formed here and call Lee County home. Now, the 2026 year will mark Hemlock Fest's third year, bringing bands from as far away as Charlotte to the Mann Center. The event has grown since beginning in 2024 with just seven bands over one day. And this time, the Hemlock Fest is this weekend, Saturday, Lydia St. George, When the Rain Gathers, Modern Moxie, Color Me Crazy, Laura Nicole, Ithris, Hemlock Theory. Sunday, Lucy and the Sunshine, Dominique Cash, Grace Lucia, Order, Ever Ending, Scarlet Tantrum, and Solar Illusion. 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Don't forget the Boys and Girls Club of Central Carolina announces the Robin Page Be Great Breakfast that's coming up on September 9th, 7:30 a.m. at the Harnett County Commons area, North Cornelius Harnett Boulevard in Lillington. You are invited. 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Real conversation, biblical encouragement, professional resources, practical tools, and also free gifts to the first 10 families to register. And let's see, we've just about finished everything. Don't forget, the Sanford Lions Club's fair is coming up. We'll be judging, interviewing the young ladies for the pageants this weekend. And then on Wednesday, September 16th, Junior Miss Pageant 6:30, Miss Pageant 8 p.m. Thursday, September 17th, Tiny Miss Pageant 6:30, Junior Miss Pageant 8 p.m. Sunday, September 20th, Petite Miss Pageant 3:30. And finally, don't forget, if you're in the need for some good transportation, you need to see my friend Javier Ventura at JB's Auto Sales and Repair on South Horner Boulevard, doing business Monday through Saturday at noon. 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

0: Paul Simon, me and Julio down by the schoolyard. All right, well, we're just about out of time for this hour of the Slop Shop. I do have two pairs of tickets to give away to Darlington. We'll do that during the final hour of the Swap Shop today. If you'd like to go to Darlington, South Carolina, I will give away two pairs of tickets to the Cup Series race, or you have the choice. If you like, you can get four tickets to the O'Reilly Auto Parts race on Saturday. But right now, we're going to go ahead and turn things over to national and international stories here at the top of the hour, so we'll get to that coming up here in just a few minutes. As we close out this hour of the Swap Shop, we're up to 73 degrees outside, and it is mostly overcast, but we do have some sun peeking through here in Tramway. We have winds coming out of the west at 4 miles per hour, and the dew point is at 70 degrees. So not terribly, terribly humid out there, but you will certainly notice the humidity. All right, well, we have scrap metal for free in the Johnsonville area. 919-352-5422. That's 919-352-5422. We have three sheets of 10 and 8 foot long 2x4 lumber, $50 for all of it. Stair step exercise machine and a glider exercise machine, $50. Wingback chair is $40. Phone number 910-709-0240. Again, that's 910-709-0240. Time for national and international stories, and that Swap Shop time is now 11 o'clock.
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3: I'm Dan Warren. We start in Nepal, where almost 1,000 people are missing following Wednesday's devastating flash floods. Relief efforts are underway as residents begin receiving essential supplies, but the threat of further flooding remains high. Victoria Milko has filed this report from the ground.
4: Right now, we're in a distribution site. We've been starting to see locals get access to things like solar panels, clothes, basic food and medicine after everything was washed away from the river just a few days ago. We're about 200 meters away from the river right now. You can smell the sediment in the air. You can still see the massive surge that is coming down from the mountains. People are still looking through their homes, going back to feed animals. There's bloated dead animals laying around in the villages. Dark gray sediment that still kind of comes up to your knees. On the trees, you see just how high the water got. I mean, sometimes 5-6 meters high above people's heads. It's still hard to access a lot of the areas. There's the threat that there's going to be more floods, and more floods means more damage. So a lot of the search rescue crews are asking journalists, locals, and themselves to stay further away from the river.
3: Meanwhile, a federal judge has issued a temporary hold on executive actions aimed at restricting mail-in voting. Ben Thomas has this report.
5: A federal judge is again blocking President Trump's executive order on mail ballots from being implemented, this time for 2 weeks. Comes about a week before the first ballots are due to be sent out for November's midterm elections. The Trump administration's formal rule effectively says the Postal Service will not deliver mail ballots unless states provide a list of voters who should receive them and format the envelopes in a particular way. The case could be appealed back to the Supreme Court just days after the justices handed down a procedural decision allowing the administration to move ahead. I'm Ben Thomas.
3: Elsewhere, President Trump has signed an executive order directing federal agencies to rename Lake Ontario as Lake America, escalating his trade feud with Canada. The directive changes official U.S. maps, but Canadian Prime Minister Mark Carney and New York Governor Kathy Hochul both rejected the move, saying the historic name stays. Here in North Carolina, the town of Cary is weighing whether to sell land acquired without full council approval. Michelle Anderson has more.
6: Town leaders are considering selling two properties purchased by a former town manager without initial council oversight. Officials say offloading the real estate could recoup taxpayer funds following a state audit that highlighted gaps in local financial controls.
3: I'm Dan Warren, and this is Radio Network News.
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10: Now your weather for Sanford and surrounding areas. Today we'll have a slight chance of showers and thunderstorms afternoon, mostly cloudy with highs near 86 degrees. Tonight we'll have a slight chance of showers and thunderstorms, mostly cloudy with lows at around 69 degrees. Saturday we'll have a chance of showers and thunderstorms possible, mostly cloudy with highs near 85 degrees. And for Saturday night we'll have a chance of showers and thunderstorms before 8 p.m., mostly cloudy with lows at around 69 degrees.

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right, welcome back into the Swap Shop. I'm John Mann, and today is Friday, August the 28th. We're entering hour number 4 for the day, hour number 20 for the week. And we're glad to have you along with us here this morning. As we get this hour started off, 73 degrees outside, winds out of the west at 5 miles per hour, and the dew point staying at 71 degrees, 70.6. So we'll call it 71 degrees on the dew point this morning. And the phone lines are back open, 984-270-7901. Again, that number is 984-270-7901. And you can always get the new Swap Shop number if you don't get a chance to write it down or get it stored in your phone. You can find it on our website at wwgpradio.com.

0: right, that sound means that we have tickets to Darlington to give away. If you would like to go to Darlington, South Carolina to see the race next Sunday or the Saturday race, give me a call. First person in to give me a call and let me know that you would like to have the tickets. I will get those tickets to you. I do want to remind you, we do need an email address because we email you the tickets. So we will need an email address if you win the tickets. Again, the number to call if you'd like to go to Darlington, 984-270-7901. Those tickets are for the race next Sunday, not this weekend, but next Sunday down in Darlington, South Carolina. All right, we're going to go ahead and answer the phone right now. Welcome into the Swap Shop. You're on the air.
1: Yes, yeah, I'd like the tickets for Darlington, please.
0: All right, I'll be happy to give them to you. And who am I speaking with?
1: Buck Oakley.
0: Buck Oakley. All right, Buck, we will get tickets to you. Now, you have a choice between two tickets to the Cup race or four tickets to the O'Reilly Auto Parts race.
1: Okay, I guess the two for the Cup race, I guess, yeah.
0: Okay.
1: Yeah, be best.
0: That'll be fine, and we'll be happy to get you those two tickets. And I just need an email address so I can send you the tickets.
1: Okay, it's my email address is jamesoakley220@yahoo.com, I believe, right? That's it, yeah.
0: All right, so that's... James Oakley, and that's OAKLEY, 220 at yahoo.com.
1: Yes, sir. You've sent them to me before, I believe.
0: I think
1: you should have.
0: I think we have. I don't know if I still have the email address, but I think I can put my hands on it if I need to. But we'll send these out this afternoon. If you don't get them this afternoon, give me a call back on Monday, and we'll see what happened and make sure we get those tickets to you, okay?
1: Okay, appreciate it, John. You have a blessed weekend there, buddy.
0: All right. Thank you, Buck. You take care, and we'll talk with you soon.
1: All right. Thank you.
0: All right. And keep an eye on that email. Also, double check if you don't see it in your

0: inbox, and it'll probably be sometime between 1 and 2 is when I'll send them today. So check your email box around 2 o'clock, and you may want to also, if you don't see them, check your spam mailbox, because I do know in the past, sometimes these tickets will go to a spam your spam inbox as opposed to your main inbox. So just keep an eye on that. Double check that, too. I have to check that for swap shop listings, because sometimes people send me swap shop listings, and they go to my spam mailbox as opposed to my regular mailbox, which reminded me right now to check my spam mailbox, and I don't have anything in spam today. I think I checked it this morning, too, but I just wanted to double check it right there. So congratulations to Buck Oakley, winner of the tickets to go see NASCAR Cup Series race in Darlington, and that will be next Sunday. Not this Sunday, but the following Sunday. And it's a late afternoon race. Starts about, I think it's 5 o'clock. Let me go back and double check. Yeah, if not closed Sunday, but the following Sunday. And it's a late afternoon race. Starts about, I think it's 5 o'clock. Let me go back and double check. Yeah, I have not closed out my sports stuff. And I believe it's a 5 o'clock start at Darlington. And it is the Cookout Southern 500. And it is a 5 o'clock start for that race. All right, let's go ahead and get another caller on the line here this morning. Welcome into the Swap Shop. Good morning. You're on the air.
1: I've been slack, John. I'm sorry, buddy.
0: I've been wondering where you are, where you've been. How you doing, Hootie?
1: I'm doing okay, man. Just had a rough time on a couple things. But anyway, is it too late to put birthdays on?
0: No. Today we can still put birthdays on today.
1: Okay, then. I got three for you, buddy.
0: All right. And let me get over to my list. And all right, who's your first one?
1: Johnny Buchanan on the 15th.
0: Johnny Buchanan. On August 15th. Okay, who do we have next?
1: Becky Smithwit on the 21st.
0: On August 21st, okay.
1: Gina Burden.
0: Gina, what's the last name?
1: Burden, B-U-R-D-E-N.
0: Burden. Burden, that sounds right to me. Okay, and when's her birthday?
1: The 27th.
0: 27th. All right, and I'll get your name by this here.
1: And I've been listening to you, man. Your buddy, I've been listening to him. He's done a good job while he's gone, but we miss you though, buddy.
0: Yes, Bryson was in when I was on vacation. Yeah, I was glad to have Bryson able to fill in, and we were able to bring in the swap shop even when I was out of town, so it was nice to have Bryson come in. And he does a good job filling in. I appreciate him taking the time to come in,
1: because
0: he usually works afternoons over on FJA from 2 o'clock to 6 o'clock, so you can catch him over there.
1: Yeah, I listen to him on both sides when he's doing it. But anyway, ain't nothing like you being there, buddy. I'm glad you got back safe. If I get a chance, can I get a song in?
0: Sure, what would you like to hear?
1: The Bee Gees, Staying Alive.
0: Staying Alive.
1: That's what I feel like I need to do, Staying Alive.
0: Okay, that's how you're feeling today?
1: Yeah, I'm all right, buddy, but like I said, I'll talk to you later, and we love all y'all, buddy.
0: All right, well, Hootie, appreciate you calling in. Good to hear from you, and we're going to wish Johnny and Becky and Gina happy birthdays, and we'll call you up if they win, okay?
1: Okay, thank you, John. You have a great day, buddy.
0: All right, you too. All right, Hootie checking in with us this morning with some birthdays. Johnny Buchanan on August the 15th, Becky Smithwit August the 21st, and Gina Burden on August the 27th. So happy birthday to Johnny, Becky, and Gina. They will all have a chance to win that birthday cake for the Piggly Wiggly. We're going to drag the big wheel out of the basement of the building, get it into the studio with all those names up there, and we'll give that big wheel a spin on Monday. It is now 15 minutes after 11 o'clock here on Central Carolina's morning program, Super Hits WWGP. It's the Swap Shop, and you can find us on air at 95.1 FM, 1050 AM, and also streaming at WWGPradio.com. All right. One thing I did want to mention, and I didn't mention it last Friday. But last Friday was the 21st, and that was the year anniversary of Roberta passing away. So I did want to acknowledge Roberta today, as she had passed away 1 year.

0: year ago last Friday, and I thought about that the entire time I was at the beach, because I remember Roberta passed away when I was at the beach last year. And thought about that the whole time, and then got to Friday and just didn't mention it last Friday. So I did want to mention it today, that we all certainly do miss Roberta. And as she was the queen of the swap shop, and she was certainly a beloved caller for many, many years, and just a wonderful, big-hearted person, and we certainly do all miss Roberta, and wanted to take a minute to acknowledge her. And of course, shortly after that, I don't know exactly the date, we never got the date, but of course Mike Roberts also passed away. I believe it was in September of last year. We didn't actually hear of any confirmation that he had passed away until we got into late November, early December. So wanted to just let our listeners know we're still thinking about Roberta and Mike. Let's go ahead and get another call in right now. Welcome into the Swap Shop. Good morning. You're on the air.
1: Good morning. How are you doing?
0: I'm doing all right. Hope you are doing okay.
1: I'm doing fine. Yeah, I got some items I'd like to put on, please.
0: Okay.
1: Yeah, I still have the ARE tonneau cover. I guess I'm going to have to put it on my cell phone because my landline, people just can't understand the concept of a answering machine, so I'm just going to have to put the number out for that.
0: Okay.
1: And also, yeah, it's an ARE. I paid $1,500 for. It's the vinyl, black vinyl that's scratch resistant and has lights under it. If somebody just comes up and looks at it and makes me an offer, like I said, I've had it for a while, but it's like brand new. Don't have any scratch or dents or dings or anything on it.
0: Okay.
1: Just make me an offer and we'll go from there. Also, I got some speakers, that the old school type speakers. One of them's 4 foot tall. It's I think it's Pioneer, the high dollar speakers, but they're like brand new. I have about 15 all together. And somebody come up and either they can buy the whole lot or they can make me an offer on one if they have any need for it. If anybody's interested in one of these items, they can call 919-353-6305.
0: All right, that number is 919-353-6305. The timeout cover is black vinyl that's scratch resistant and has lights underneath, looks brand new. $1,500 was the retail price. And you're just asking someone to make an offer.
1: Yeah.
0: All right. And then you have the 4 foot tall Pioneer speaker, and then there's 14 other speakers.
1: Yeah, they're all different sizes. There's one about 3 foot. I think the two Pioneer speakers is about 3 foot. One of them's got a 16 inch bass speaker, and I mean, this thing is. You could sell popcorn when you have on your stereo and make a outdoor concert with this thing. But like I said, if anybody's interested, just call that number and then come up and look at them, and then we'll go from there.
0: All right, that sounds fair enough. And that number again, 919-353-6305.
1: You got it.
0: All right, thanks, sir.
1: All right, you have a good day.
0: You too. We got the ARE tonneau cover for a pickup that is black vinyl. And scratch resistant. And it has lights underneath. Looks brand new. $1,500 retail. Make an offer on the cover. And the 4 foot tall Pioneer speaker and 14 other 2 to 3 foot tall speakers. And once again, come take a look at them. And they're all working well. And the phone number, 919-353-6305. Again, that number again, 919-353-6305. Once again, 919-353-6305. 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And don't forget, we got you covered on football tonight. Southern Lee Cavaliers are taking on the South Garner Titans. It's Friday Night Football on WWGP this week. It's the Southern Lee Cavaliers hosting South Garner Titans. And you can catch every play right here on Super Hits 95.1 FM and 1050 AM. Coverage kicks off Friday tonight at 6 o'clock with the Coach's Show. 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Then stay tuned to Mike Fowler and Austin Thomas bringing you the call from the sidelines. Every big play, every touchdown live as it happens. 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Cavalier football tonight right here on WWGP. Coverage beginning at 6, kickoff tonight at 7 o'clock. And it's Friday Night Lights over on WFJA. Lee County Yellow Jackets host the Apex Friendship Patriots, and you can hear every snap of the action on Classic Hits 105.5. Once again, coverage will begin at 6 o'clock with the Coach's Show. Then John Hockaday and Keith Womack take you inside the stadium with live play-by-play. All the big hits and every touchdown call, whether you're headed to the game or listening from home, WFJA has you covered from coin toss to the final whistle. Yellow Jacket football over on WFJA Classic Hits 105.5 tonight. Again, coverage beginning at 6 o'clock. It is 24 minutes after 11 o'clock, and we're going to have to take a timeout coming up in just a few minutes. If you'd like to get in, now would be the time to call. And the number, again, is 984-270-7901. Some things that happened on this day in music history. Bob Dylan kicked off a 40-date North American tour at Forest Hills Tennis Stadium in New York City, splitting his set between solo acoustic numbers and plugged-in second half featuring Robbie Robertson, LeVon Helm, Harvey Brooks, and Al Kooper. That acoustic, then electric format became the blueprint for the entire tour, keeping audiences on their toes every single night. You can only imagine the purist in the crowd clutching their acoustic guitars a little tighter when the amps fired up. Now, that was on this date, 1965. 1966, the Beatles wrapped up the American leg of their final tour with a massive show at Dodger Stadium in front of 45,000 screaming fans. After the show, their grand escape plan, hopping into an armored truck, hit a snag when they discovered the main gate was locked, leaving them stuck in the back of the vehicle for two agonizing hours. So much for the clean getaway. The only thing louder than the crowd that night was the sound of four lads banging on a truck door. That happened to the Beatles. And I had a roommate when I was in junior college in Texas. He was a huge Beatles fan, and I had not really followed the Beatles much at that time. And he had a poster. And I think it was an image of the ticket from Dodger Stadium. It was either like a placard that announced that they were at Dodger Stadium, but I want to say it was like an enlarged ticket for that show. I can remember him telling me that was their final show. that represented their final show. And so that would have been 1966 at Dodger Stadium. That was hard to believe they were around for a couple more years and didn't do another tour. All right, on 1968 on this date, Simon and Garfunkel bookends began a 5-week reign atop the UK album chart thanks to gems like America, Mrs. Robinson, and A Hazy Shade of Winter. Side one traces life from childhood to old age, while side two rounds up early singles and leftover bits from The Graduate. Kind of like a concept album with a bonus track's worth of leftovers. It's proof that even a loose concept can hit the top when the songs are as good as those songs were. All right, one more thing in music history from the 60s and 70s. Let's step into the 70s. In 1972, Alice Cooper grabbed the UK number one spot with Schools Out, a track inspired by the ultimate question, what's the greatest 3 minutes of your life? For Cooper, it's not Christmas morning. It's those final 3 minutes of the last day of school. I guess that explains why every kid in Britain was cranking this one up instead of doing their homework. School's out for the summer. All right. That's hard to believe that was 1972. I guess I remember that song being around all my life, even though it was came out a couple of years after I was born. All right, so those are some things that happened on this date in music history. Let's take a look at some celebrity birthdays, since Hootie called in some birthdays for today. Jack Black is celebrating a birthday today. He is now 57 years old. He was born in August the 28th, 1969, in Santa Monica, California. All right, Jennifer Coolidge, celebrating her 65th birthday today. Actress, best known for her roles in Legally Blonde, American Pie, and A Cinderella Story. She began playing Sophie Kaczynski on Two Broke Girls in 2011. Country singer Shania Twain celebrating her 61st birthday today. Actress Taliyah Jackson celebrating her 25th birthday. Country singer Leanne Rimes also celebrating her birthday today. She's 44 years old. Actor Luis Guzman celebrating his 70th birthday today. Daniel Stern, the actor, celebrating his 69th birthday. Actress Alison Steadman celebrating her 80th birthday today. Rock singer Florence Welch celebrating her 40th birthday. Actor Billy Boyd celebrating his 58th birthday today. And also on the list of birthdays for today, Alfonso Herrera celebrating 43 years today. Those are our birthdays for August the 28th. If you or a friend or family member have a birthday, let me know about it. We have to have it in by today for you to have a chance to win that cake on Monday. All right, well, we are getting close to the end of this first segment of the Swap Shop of this hour. It's 40 minutes after 11 o'clock and now up to 77 degrees. A little bit more sunshine here in the tramway area than we had earlier in the morning. Do still have some clouds up there, but looks like the sun, at least for right now, is winning out over the clouds here in Tramway. We'll be back to get to one more segment where we'll be taking phone calls in just a few minutes, but right now these messages.
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1: Welcome back to the Swap Shop. 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
1: Well, I don't know where that came from, but we'll take it. That does mean we have tickets to Darlington available for you. The Darlington race is a week from this Sunday. 5 o'clock is the time to call. And all you got to do is be the first caller to get through, and you will win the tickets to go see the race in Darlington. It is now 38 minutes after 11 o'clock, and we will take that first caller. All you got to do is pick up the phone, call me at 984-270-7901, and you can head to Darlington, South Carolina, and enjoy a NASCAR race. All right, so first person who gets in to tell me they would like to get in or like to go, all you got to do is give us a call here. Again, the phone line is 984-270-7901. All right, let's go ahead and... take a look at another offbeat news story. I told you we had a lottery winner early this morning, so let's tell you about this lottery winner. And those tickets are available. First person who gives me a call tells me you want them. Those tickets are yours. Now, here is another ticket that won somebody big. A Virginia woman picked up her phone during her lunch break and won $1,727,474 prize from an online lottery game. The Arlington woman told Virginia lottery officials she was on her lunch break at work when she decided to play Monopoly Super Spin game online. Now, the player was shocked to win that $1,727,474 prize. Never in my lifetime did I imagine this happening, the winner said. I can't believe it. Her husband was equally in disbelief, telling her over the phone, "You're lying. You're lying." Now, the winner said she did not disclose whether she had any immediate plans for her winnings. All right. Well, she can have a little bit of time to plan how she's going to spend $1.7 million. Back to the phones we go right now. Welcome into the Swap Shop. You're on the air.
3: Good morning, John. How are you?
1: Doing all right. How are you doing? This is Barbara, right?
3: Yes, it is. I haven't called in a while. But, have you got a song picked out for your last one?
1: I do not.
3: One Day at a Time, please.
1: All right, One Day at a Time. We'll wrap the day up.
3: Everybody doing well in your family?
1: Yes, they are. How about with you?
3: Yes, doing good. Well, my husband was in the hospital 10 days about 2 weeks ago.
1: Oh, no. Well, he's out now, though?
3: He's at more regional. He's doing much better now.
1: Well, that's good to hear. I'm glad to hear he's doing better. And we'll get One Day at a Time. That's a good way to wrap up the work week.
3: All right, John. You be safe going back and have a blessed weekend.
1: All right. Thank you, Barbara.
3: Bye-bye.
1: Bye-bye. All right, and One Day at a Time is how we'll wrap up the program today. We have those NASCAR tickets available for you if you would like to go, or if you have a friend or if you'd like to go, or you know somebody who would like to go, get on the phone with them, tell them to give me a call. We just need an email address. That's all we're going to need. Once again, those tickets are available for you. Let's go ahead and get another call in right now. Welcome into the Swap Shop. Good morning. You're on the air.
4: Good morning.
1: Good morning.
4: I would like to put a birthday on for Layman Brown in the state of Patrick.
1: And what's the name?
4: Layman Brown.
1: Layman Brown.
4: Yeah.
1: All right.
4: On the 31st.
1: August the 31st. All right. Well,
4: you just had to win that cake, maybe.
1: All right. Well, we'll put...
4: I love a good chocolate cake.
1: You like a good chocolate cake. And so this,
4: yes, sir.
1: So this is your birthday coming up.
4: Please put me on the list for winning the cake, too.
1: All right. Well, we'll put you down there for the birthday cake. And what's your phone number so I can call you up if you win?
4: It'll be on your monitor right now. We just getting this phone.
1: All right, I do have it here, and I will write that number down, and we'll give you a call if you win on Monday, okay?
4: All right.
1: And happy.
4: You have a great weekend, too.
1: You too, and have a happy birthday.
4: Yes, sir.
1: All right. Bye bye.
4: All right.
1: All right, and happy birthday, Layman Brown, August the 31st. And we got a phone number here for you, and we'll give you a call. All right, Darlington tickets still available. If you'd like to get to Darlington, give me a call. You got about 2 minutes left, and then those tickets, well, I guess we'll give them away Monday if we don't hear of anybody, or maybe we'll... I guess what we'll do is if anybody doesn't claim those tickets in the next minute or two, we'll just leave them for George to give away on Saturday. So we'll give them away on Saturday. That way you'll still have a chance to go. And once again, those tickets will be available. If nobody claims them, we'll give those away on George's program tomorrow morning. But he won't be sending you the email, so you won't get the email. If you happen to win those tickets on Saturday, you won't get the email until Monday. All right, it is just about time for us to wrap up this edition of the Swap Shop. I have time to tell you about B&B Market, a country store in the city. And we're right now at B&B Market, a little bit more time with watermelons. They're about gone. Peaches are about to wrap up. They do have muscadines and scuppernons, oranges, North Carolina tomatoes, squash, red potatoes, local okra, cabbage, and bicolor corn, some of the items you'll find at B&B Market. It's a local mom-and-pop grocery store, and we encourage our listeners to support our local businesses. Now, they've been serving the community for over 60 years. They make their custom gift baskets all year round. They have gift certificates available. In addition to the items I mentioned, you'll also find Zane Gray's vegetable seasoning. And don't forget, Zane Gray's Carolina Expo is tomorrow, and that's going to be over at the Saturday and Sunday, WFJA and WWGP will be there as one of the participants of the event. And they will find Zane Gray's vegetable seasoning that comes in regular, spicy, and now lemon pepper. Jams and jellies, juices and ciders, hoop cheese, mild and sharp, local honey, and happy home flavoring for your baking needs. They also have a clearance table. Be sure to check out the clearance table for great deals. Also, they have the air conditioner filters available. Now, those come in a lot of different sizes, so if you have a particular size you want to check on, you can call them at 919-292-0933. 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Great folks over there. If you've never been, or if it's been a while since you have been, put it on your to-do list. 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And that's going to lead us up to our final timeout. We got to get that behind us, and then we'll be back. We'll check gas and oil prices as we wrap things up for today. And I guess nobody claimed the second set of Darlington Cup Series tickets, so we will give those away, or George will give those away tomorrow during the Swap Shop. So if you know any NASCAR fans, have them tune in tomorrow so they can get that chance to go to Darlington, South Carolina for the Cup Series race. Right now, we're going to take the final time out, and one day at a time for you here in just a few minutes.
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0: That's going to do it for this edition of the Swap Shop. By request, one day at a time, Merle Haggard. And the impossible question answer for today, 12% of guys have a secret on this person, their childhood best friend. Childhood best friend. 12% of guys have a secret on that person. I don't think I have a secret on my childhood best friend. All right, crude oil is down about a half a percentage point today, which works out to 38 cents to $83.13 a barrel. Gasoline is up 2.5%, which works out to about 9 cents. Gasoline is now $3.46 per gallon of gasoline. That's going to do it for this edition of the Swap Shop. 76 degrees outside right now as we wrap things up. News with Margaret coming up at 12:05. My name is John Mann. As always, my pleasure, privilege, and honor to take your phone calls. Be better.
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0: The preceding announcements have been presented to you by Bridges Cameron Funeral Home, 600 West Main Street in Jonesboro. 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
3: I'm Luke Morrow. Our top story, the Iran war has hit a milestone months after President Trump said it would be over soon. Sagar Magani has the story.
4: The Iran war has hit the six-month mark, a notable milestone for a conflict President Trump long said would be over soon, about 2 weeks after it started.
5: We did a little excursion.
4: One the president said would last a few weeks, 4 months later.
5: I think it's going to go very quickly.
4: Democratic Senator Chris Murphy said the president kept promising.
6: None of it is real.
4: And the president now appears to have backed off pledges to make a deal with Iran.
5: We don't want to speak to them. We're not looking to meet or anything.
4: With his administration shifting the focus to economic pressure on Tehran. But the war's economic realities are being felt at home.
7: It's killing us.
4: Vietnam vet Ronald Bobek in North Carolina says he's pinching pennies to handle rising prices. Minister Brian Moss says there's frustration all around.
8: The war was supposed to be over within a month.
4: Sagar Magani, Washington.
3: Meanwhile, the explosion at a Washington State paper mill reportedly could have been avoided. Mike Hempen has the detail.
9: An inspection contractor found a chemical tank in a Washington State paper mill was unfit for service 10 months before its fatal failure in May. The failure at the mill in Longview killed 11 people and injured several others. An investigation update provided by the U.S. Chemical Safety Board shows the Nippon Dynawave Packing Company continued to operate the tank without making repairs, despite three inspections from an outside contractor that recommended repairs. The tank failure released roughly 900,000 gallons of a liquid that is capable of causing severe burns. The Chemical Safety Board is investigating the cause. I'm Mike Hempen.
3: Elsewhere, Federal Reserve Board Chairman Kevin Warsh says that while the data shows inflation has cooled, it still remains too high.
10: And while this summer's PCE and CPI readings were better than expected, they do not tell me that underlying trends have meaningfully improved.
3: Here in North Carolina, the town of Cary is weighing whether to sell land acquired without full council approval. Michelle Anderson has more.
11: Town leaders are considering selling two properties purchased by a former town manager without initial council oversight. Officials say offloading the real estate could recoup taxpayer funds following a state audit that highlighted gaps in local financial controls.
3: I'm Luke Morrow, and this is Radio Network News.
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15: Now your weather for Sanford and surrounding areas. Today we'll have a slight chance of showers and thunderstorms afternoon, mostly cloudy with highs near 86 degrees. Tonight we'll have a slight chance of showers and thunderstorms, mostly cloudy with lows at around 69 degrees. Saturday we'll have a chance of showers and thunderstorms possible, mostly cloudy with highs near 85 degrees. And for Saturday night, we'll have a chance of showers and thunderstorms before 8 p.m., mostly cloudy with lows at around 69 degrees. That's your forecast. I'm meteorologist Tricia Cook.
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1: Good afternoon. I'm Margaret Murchison with the new news brought to you Monday through Friday at this time by Central Electric.
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1: And now the news. Well, we have a couple of threats with some more storms today. It will be another humid day with better storm chances later. Some of those storms could bring localized and wind damage and flooding. And we're drier and turn very hot next week. We'll see more showers and storms by later today thanks to a stalled front. Localized flooding and strong wind gusts are possible. A few more storms are possible tomorrow before a drier and hotter end to the weekend. All in all, just be prepared. Today we're looking for humid conditions with late day storms with a threat for localized flooding, strong wind gusts, highs in the mid to upper 80s. Saturday, highs in the mid 80s. Some storms are possible with lingering clouds. Sunday, drier and hotter with partly cloudy skies, highs in the upper 80s to 90s. And as a front approaches from the northwest, we'll see humidity increase today and rain chances will increase. Storms could impact high school football games this evening. The best chance will be late today, and localized flooding is possible with a level 2 of 4 risk across the area. Some brief strong wind gusts can't be ruled out. Highs will be a touch cooler in the mid to upper 80s. Saturday will be a bit cooler with some storms and lingering cloud cover, and then Sunday is when the front finally weakens and moves offshore. Lee County Sheriff's Office narcotic agents concluded a joint drug investigation with the Harnett County Sheriff's Office, Moore County Sheriff's Office, and North Carolina State Bureau of Investigation into suspects in Lee County involved in the distribution of illegal THC vape cartridges. Narcotics agents conducted a traffic stop on Evan Jose Hernandez, 19, of 1910 Rice Road. During the stop, agents located 2 boxes in the trunk of the vehicle containing approximately 200 THC vape cartridges. Upon discovering this evidence, Hernandez attempted to flee on foot from deputies and was arrested after a brief struggle. At this point, Lee County Sheriff's Office, Harnett County Sheriff's Office, and the State Bureau of Investigation executed search warrants at 2 residences here in the county, 1910 Rice Road and 143 Palm Drive. During a search of the residence on Rice Road, agents located an additional approximate 1,400 THC vape cartridges, marijuana, mushroom products, several firearms, and bulk U.S. currency. During a search of the residence on Palm Drive, agents located firearms and marijuana. For the events during the traffic stop, Evan Jose Hernandez was arrested and charged with 2 counts of trafficking synthetic cannabinoid, possession with intent to sell and deliver synthetic cannabinoid, resisting a public officer, driving with license revoked, possession of drug paraphernalia, and improper muffler. As a result of the search warrant on Rice Road, Hernandez was arrested and charged with trafficking synthetic cannabinoid, possession with intent to sell and deliver marijuana, felony possession of marijuana, possession with intent to sell and deliver Schedule 1 controlled substance, felony possession of Schedule 1 controlled substance, possession with intent to sell and deliver synthetic cannabinoid, possession of drug paraphernalia, and possession of marijuana paraphernalia.

0: As a result of the search warrant on Palm Drive, Noel David Mexicano, 40, was arrested and charged with possession of a firearm by a felon, possession with intent to sell and deliver marijuana, maintaining a dwelling for sale of controlled substances, and possession of marijuana paraphernalia. Hernandez and Mexicano were brought before Lee County Magistrate, who ordered they both be held without bail. Heather Leanne Herring, 41, was arrested by Sanford Police and charged with possession of controlled substances, which is a felony, and failure to stop at a stop sign and flashing red light on the avenue at Humber Street. Prince Donnell Quick, 40, arrested and charged with communicating threats on Overbrook Lane. Meredith Kathleen Davis, 51, arrested and charged with larceny. Society was the victim of a drug violation in the 2300 block of Lee Avenue. Willie Mae Miller, 78, a victim of damage to property in the 400 block of Maino Way. Kids Care Pediatrics was a victim of trespassing at 100 block of West Main Street. A 67-year-old man was arrested after a search warrant at a Seagrove area residence in Moore County led to the seizure of suspected methamphetamine, drug paraphernalia, and a firearm. Moore County Sheriff Ronnie Fields said detectives executed a search warrant at a residence in the 2500 block of West Crisco Road in the Seagrove area of the county. During the search, authorities seized methamphetamine, items of drug paraphernalia, and a firearm. Charles Comer, 67, was arrested and charged with possession of methamphetamine, possession of drug paraphernalia, and possession of a firearm by a convicted felon. He was committed to the Moore County Detention Center under a $10,000 secured bond. He is scheduled to appear in Moore County District Court September 2nd. As Labor Day approaches, law enforcement agencies and traffic safety professionals across the state are reminding drivers to celebrate responsibly and plan for a safe ride home. The North Carolina Governor's Highway Safety Program gathered with officials in Fayetteville yesterday to announce the launch of the upcoming Labor Day Booze It and Lose It campaign. The statewide enforcement initiative, which runs from August 31st through September 13th, uses amplified outreach and enforcement efforts to keep impaired drivers off the road during one of the busiest and most dangerous travel times of the year. The annual campaign brings awareness to the dangers associated with driving while impaired by drugs and alcohol, which plays a major role in vehicle-related deaths. In 2025, 1,528 people were killed in crashes on North Carolina roadways, including 378 deaths in alcohol-related crashes. The goal of the Labor Day enforcement period is simple: prevent impaired driving and help everyone get home safely. We are urging everyone to plan ahead and choose a sober ride home from any celebration involving alcohol or other impairing substances. That's the plea of NCGH SP Director Mark Ezell. He said our partners in law enforcement will be out in force to keep roads safe and stop those who put others at risk. Safety remains our number one priority. Drivers who plan to drink should arrange a sober ride before heading out. Options include designating a sober driver, using a rideshare service, a taxi, taking public transportation, or staying overnight at a friend's or family member's home. NCGHSP encourages all drivers to celebrate responsibly, buckle up, follow the speed limit, and never drive while impaired. A Durham woman loses nearly $6,000 in a bank impersonation scam, and she is heartbroken. We should all take note from this story that was released to us this morning. A Durham woman says she is out nearly $6,000 after receiving a phone call she believed was from her bank. Mindy Sanger says the call appeared to come from State Employees Credit Union, making her believe there was a problem with her account. She says the caller told her someone had accessed her account and was stealing $3,000. Trying to stop the fraud, Sanger says she gave the caller her account login information. That's the wrong thing to do. She said, I was heartbroken. I was mad. I was angry. She said they were trying to get it all, but the bank flagged it and stopped it. Or so she thought. Because she thought she was talking to her bank, Sanger provided the requested information about her account. With that information, she says scammers transferred money from her bank account to her Cash App account, which was linked to her bank account. From there, she says, the scammers transferred the money to their own accounts. They ended up taking $5,900. She said, this is fraud. I want my money back. She reported the fraud to her bank and Cash App and also filed a police report. She says she was told she would not be getting the money back because she had provided the scammers with her account information. Sanger says losing this money makes a huge impact. She said, I was heartbroken. Both State Employees Credit Union and Cash App warn customers about impersonation scams. Scammers can make a phone call appear to come from a legitimate bank or credit card company by spoofing the caller ID. The same technology can also be used in text messaging claims. Never give your account login information to someone who calls you unexpectedly. Never share a verification or security code with someone who contacts you. If someone claims there is a problem with your account, hang up and contact the bank or credit card company directly. Use the phone number printed on the back of your bank card or credit card rather than a number provided by the caller or in a text message. Even if the caller ID appears to show your bank's name or phone number, it may not be legitimate. And you might want to remember this story and tell others, especially your elderly parents. Britax Child Safety, Inc. is the second car seat company recalling certain car seats. 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Please refer to Britax's recall report for the specific models. A screw in the child seat carrying handle may come loose, causing the handle to partially detach. A child may fall after a partial detachment, increasing the risk of injury. The remedy is currently under development. Owner notification letters are expected to be mailed by October 19th. 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To find out specific information about a car seat, enter the car seat's brand name or model in the recall lookup tool. If your car seat is part of a recall, contact the manufacturer for additional details and remedy information. Well, in a few weeks, a groundbreaking ceremony is scheduled for the Lee County Schools Transportation Facility, what we call the Bus Garage. It's scheduled for Thursday, September 17th at 9 a.m. at the facility on Cox Maddox Road, next door to the old Jonesboro Elementary School. A driver escaped major harm after losing control of his vehicle and landing at the bottom of an embankment in Robbins in Moore County yesterday afternoon around 2 p.m. On-scene authorities said the vehicle was traveling northeast on North Moore Road when it went off-road near the curb and went down a steep embankment before coming to rest well below the roadway. The male driver, the only occupant of the vehicle, was able to climb out of the car and up the embankment on his own. He was taken to the hospital to be checked out for non-life-threatening injuries. Part of North Moore Road had to be shut down while crews worked to remove the vehicle. The Robbins Fire Department, Moore County EMS, and the North Carolina State Highway Patrol responded to the incident. More news after this.
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0: A search for a town manager is underway in one Harnett County municipality. Town manager Barbara Holleran has resigned from her position with the town of Coates effective November 20th. Town officials announced it this week following a specially called meeting of the Board of Commissioners. The town issued notice August 19th that commissioners would hold a special meeting at 7 p.m. Monday. The stated purpose of the meeting was to enter into a closed session to discuss matters protected by attorney-client privilege and personnel matters. The board convened as scheduled Monday and went into closed session. At the conclusion of the closed session, officials announced Holleran's resignation. Mayor Chris Coates said the town has already begun searching for her successor. Coates said, "We are grateful for Ms. Holleran's service to our community and wish her the best of luck in her future endeavors. The search process has already started in finding our next town manager." Holleran joined the town in March 2025 after serving as town administrator in Stoneville in Rockingham County. She previously led the Downtown Mebane Development Corporation and Mebane's Main Street program after relocating to North Carolina from Florida. Holleran brought decades of local government, planning, and community development experience to Coates. Her career in Florida included positions as a planner, assistant to the city manager, development services director, and business liaison with the city of Claremont, as well as municipal administrative work in Mineola and leadership of Claremont's Main Street program. She holds a bachelor's degree in public relations from the University of Florida and a master's degree in business administration from Rollins College. She also holds certification from the American Institute of Certified Planners. Town officials did not immediately disclose additional details surrounding Holleran's resignation or a timetable for selecting the town's next manager. Well, a federal judge yesterday once again temporarily prohibited the U.S. Postal Service from implementing a plan to restrict mail-in voting put in place after a directive from Donald Trump. The federal judge temporarily prohibited this U.S. Postal Service from implementing that plan. He said the service would move forward just the day before, but yesterday she issued a new order concluding that the agency's plan, released late last week, appeared to overstep its legal mandate and could lead to chaos by changing rules fewer than 70 days before an election. She wrote that a group of Democratic-led states had sued face irreparable harm where they are required to comply with a likely unconstitutional regulation for which compliance is practically a must. Most plaintiff states have already ordered their mail ballots, and some are required by state law to send them to eligible voters as early as next week. She wrote that while the Supreme Court had admonished her this week that the Postal Service had not finalized any changes when the group sued initially, making court action premature, the stakes had changed since then because of the step the agency took late last week to finalize its plan. Her ruling marked the third court decision on the issue in less than a week, a whipsaw of action that threatened to confuse voters. But each delay has reduced the administration's chances of clearing the legal hurdles to execute its logistically complicated mail-in ballot plan before the November election. She blocked the rule from taking effect for 14 days, and she had previously scheduled a hearing to discuss the legality of the rule on September 3rd. In her order, Talwani explained that the prospect of the new rule suddenly taking effect carried significant risk of their members' disenfranchisement for voting rights organizations, which had also sued along with other states. Where a state or local election official does not obtain envelope and return envelope design approval, or does not upload voter information, or does not include unique intelligent mail barcodes on ballot envelopes, the UPS will not mail ballots to voters. In March, Trump issued an executive order that required the Department of Homeland Security to create and circulate state-by-state citizenship lists to state officials. It further urged states to provide the U.S. Postal Service with their own list of voters eligible to cast ballots by mail. You've been listening to the Noon News, brought to you Monday through Friday at this time by Central Electric Membership Corporation, a Touchstone Energy Cooperative. 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

0: What the world needs now is love, and about a $40 trillion loan will be all right. Jackie DeShannon, this is Bill Dyke, coming up. It's Donna Summer hanging out on the radio.
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0: What if I don't want to look around and see what's going down? Sometimes it's fun to be living in the dark. Buffalo Springfield, and this is Bill Nye. Coming up, we got the Beatles with Lady Madonna.
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2: I'm Luke Morrow. Our top story, despite improving data, inflation still remains too high. Sagar Magani has the details.
3: Federal Reserve Chairman Kevin Warsh says inflation is still too high and suggests the central bank may need to boost interest rates to bring it down. It's a more clear signal than Warsh has previously sent about his economic outlook. In his first high-profile speech at the Fed's annual conference in Jackson Hole, Warsh said data show inflation has cooled a bit.
4: They do not tell me that underlying trends have meaningfully improved.
3: In remarks provided by the Kansas City Fed, Warsh said the central bank must be confident underlying inflation is moving toward its 2% target.
4: Otherwise, we have work to do.
3: His remarks do not necessarily signal the Fed will raise rates at its meeting next month, but he did indicate rates may not be high enough to bring inflation under control. Sagar Magani, Washington.
2: Meanwhile, the explosion at a Washington State paper mill reportedly could have been avoided. Mike Hempen has the detail.
5: An inspection contractor found a chemical tank at a Washington State paper mill was unfit for service 10 months before its fatal failure in May. The failure at the mill in Longview killed 11 people and injured several others. An investigation update provided by the U.S. Chemical Safety Board shows the Nippon Dynawave Packing Company continued to operate the tank without making repairs, despite three inspections from an outside contractor that recommended repairs. The tank failure released roughly 900,000 gallons of a liquid that is capable of causing severe burns. The Chemical Safety Board is investigating the cause. I'm Mike Hempen.
2: And Dolly Parton fans continue to celebrate her life. Ed Donahue has the latest.
6: In the few days since Dolly Parton died, her fans are responding by streaming.
7: Islands in the stream.
6: Data and analytics company Luminate found audio and video streams of Dolly Parton's songs jumped more than 2,000% to 26 million on the day of her death.
2: Here in North Carolina, the town of Cary is weighing whether to sell land acquired without full council approval. Michelle Anderson has more.
8: Town leaders are considering selling two properties purchased by a former town manager without initial council oversight. Officials say offloading the real estate could recoup taxpayer funds following a state audit that highlighted gaps in local financial controls.
2: I'm Luke Morrow, and this is Radio Network News.
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7: Today, we'll have a slight chance of showers and thunderstorms afternoon, mostly cloudy with highs near 86 degrees. Tonight, we'll have a slight chance of showers and thunderstorms, mostly cloudy with lows at around 69 degrees. Saturday, we'll have a chance of showers and thunderstorms possible, mostly cloudy with highs near 85 degrees. And for Saturday night, we'll have a chance of showers and thunderstorms before 8 p.m., mostly cloudy with lows at around 69 degrees. That's your forecast. I'm meteorologist Tricia Cook.

Ah, the terrors of a clown. They're supposed to be funny, but they're kind of scary. I mean, you saw a clown hitchhiking down the road? Gonna stop and pick him up? I don't think so. It's Bill Nye with Gary Lewis and the Playboys.

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0: Don't you dare. Don't let the sun go down on me. It's Elton John, and this is Bill Knight here to give a little bit. We got Super Tramp on the way.
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2: I'm Luke Morrow. Our top story, the fastest growing Ebola outbreak is currently spreading in Congo. Charles de la Desma has the latest.
3: The fastest growing Ebola outbreak in history has spread to two new health zones in eastern Congo, with a total of 60 now affected. The two new areas are Biona and Mangu-Jejipa in Congo's North Kivu province, where the case fatality rate is much higher than the overall rate of 48%, due in part to delayed response efforts, according to Congo's Ministry of Health. It adds the outbreak has recorded nearly 5,800 confirmed cases, including 2,786 deaths, as it's spreading at an unprecedented speed, faster than efforts to track and slow it. The outbreak faces extremely difficult conditions, fueled by insecurity, displacement, a health worker strike, and intense population movements. I'm Charles de la Desma.
2: Meanwhile, the explosion at a Washington State paper mill reportedly could have been avoided. Mike Hempen has the details.
4: An inspection contractor found a chemical tank at a Washington State paper mill was unfit for service 10 months before its fatal failure in May. The failure at the mill in Longview killed 11 people and injured several others. An investigation update provided by the U.S. Chemical Safety Board shows the Nippon Dynawave Packing Company continued to operate the tank without making repairs, despite three inspections from an outside contractor that recommended repairs. The tank failure released roughly 900,000 gallons of a liquid that is capable of causing severe burns. The Chemical Safety Board is investigating the cause. I'm Mike Hempen.
2: And Dolly Parton fans continue to celebrate her life. Ed Donahue has the latest.
5: In the few days since Dolly Parton died, her fans are responding by streaming.
6: Islands in the stream.
5: Data and analytics company Luminate found audio and video streams of Dolly Parton's songs jumped more than 2,000% to 26 million on the day of her death.
2: Here in North Carolina, the town of Cary is weighing whether to sell land acquired without full council approval. Michelle Anderson has more.
7: Town leaders are considering selling two properties purchased by a former town manager without initial council oversight. Officials say offloading the real estate could recoup taxpayer funds following a state audit that highlighted gaps in local financial controls.
2: I'm Luke Morrow, and this is Radio Network News.
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Sweet Talking Woman You. Say hello, and this is Bill Knight, serving up all your favorites for you Friday as we get set for the weekend. It is T-S-O-P, the sound of Philadelphia. Mother, father,

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0: Like a natural woman, the queen. That is Aretha. And this is Bill Nye. Coming up, we got a little taste of honey for you. Boogie, Oogie, Oogie
1: Here's
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2: I'm Luke Morrow. Our top story, thousands of protesters are rallying today on the National Mall in Washington, D.C. in support of voting rights and racial justice ahead of the midterm elections.
3: What are we doing with the road that they built for us? Because today, our generation is facing affordable crisis. We are earning degrees while questioning whether we can afford housing, groceries, health care, and a future with economic mobility. To many young people, we are struggling to find opportunities to allow them not just to survive, but to live. And we cannot ignore the power connected to our vote and our voices.
2: Meanwhile, President Trump awarded four astronauts the Congressional Space Medal of Honor today in Houston for their service during the Artemis II mission. The astronauts traveled nearly 253,000 miles from Earth during the mission, farther than any humans have ever traveled. They're the first recipients of the medal in 3 years.
4: We gather here on these historic grounds, though, to celebrate the immense courage and service of four intrepid space heroes whose sense of daring and adventure led them further from Earth than anyone has ever traveled before.
2: And pain specialist Joanne Rubinger is in some hot water. Lisa Dwyer has the details.
5: Pain specialist to athletic sports stars Joan Rubinger's website touts a client list that includes professional athletes in the NFL, NBA, and Olympic medalists. Over a four-year period, federal authorities say the nurse practitioner prescribed 260,000 pills containing controlled substances to patients in more than 20 states. Justice Department lawyers describe her practice as highly unorthodox and that she instructed her clients on how to evade detection. Last month, the DEA revoked Rubinger's ability to prescribe opioids. A spokesperson says she is still licensed to practice in California and New York. I'm Lisa Dwyer.
2: And a North Carolina teenager is seriously ill after contracting a rare infection from a brain-eating amoeba found in warm freshwater. Michelle Anderson has the details.
6: State health officials say the teen was infected with Naegleria fowleri, an organism that can cause a rapidly progressing and usually fatal brain infection. Officials are reminding people to take precautions when swimming in warm, fresh water.
2: I'm Luke Morrow, and this is Radio Network News.
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10: Now your weather forecast for Sanford and surrounding areas. We're expecting scattered showers across the area. A 60% chance of rain will continue through the rest of the day. Skies will be mostly cloudy with a high of 86 degrees. Our lows will be back down to 69 degrees overnight, with a 40% chance of scattered showers and thunderstorms remaining. Skies will continue to stay mostly cloudy, and that'll last through Saturday. We'll have a 50% chance of rain with highs up to 85 degrees. Then lows back down to 69 degrees Saturday night with another 30% chance of showers and mostly cloudy skies. That's your forecast. I'm meteorologist Scott Cook.

Despite the psychedelic lyrics, John Fogerty said that this song wasn't about LSD or drugs. He wrote it while thinking about his young son, Josh, who was about 3 years old at the time. And he later said that the lyrics were inspired partly by Dr. Seuss-like imagery.

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0: Simon and Garfunkel and the Sounds of Silence. It's time for our calendar countdown. Folks, we've got 10 days until Labor Day, 16 days until National Grandparents Day. And for those that love the turning of the leaves and the pumpkin spice, 25 days until the first day of fall. However, the pumpkin spice, I think, is out there in some places. The Beatles and much more coming up.
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0: Blood, Sweat, and Tears, and When I Die. Good afternoon. Let's see who's celebrating birthdays today. Sonny Schroyer, he was Enos on the Dukes of Hazzard. He is 91. Olympic gold medal skater Scott Hamilton is 68. Jennifer Coolidge, she was in American Pie. She's also doing the Discover Card commercials, and she is 65. Shania Twain is 61. Jack Black is 57. Jason Priestley from Beverly Hills 90210 is 57. Leanne Rimes is 44. And born on this day in 1943, David Soul. Of course, he was on Starsky and Hutch, and he had a hit with Don't Give Up on Us. If today is your day, on behalf of all of us here, we wish you a very happy birthday.
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2: I'm Margaret Murchison with the news. Lee County is pleased to announce that both Moody's Ratings and S&P Global Ratings have upgraded the county's general obligation credit ratings, raising them to A1 and AA+, respectively. These ratings represent the second highest levels attainable from each agency. Both agencies have additionally upgraded the county's limited obligation credit ratings. Moody's said the upgrade reflects the county's continued tax base and economic growth while improving fund balance and reserves materially over the past 5 years. S&P Global stated the rating reflects our view of the county's rapidly growing and expanding economy, coupled with consistent increase in available reserves over the past few years as a result of balanced financial operations, strong financial management policies and practices, and a favorable debt profile. This upgrade demonstrates Lee County's commitment to financial stewardship, according to County Manager Lisa Mentor. She said it was once thought impossible for Lee County to achieve such high ratings similar to the larger counties in North Carolina, but this milestone proves our county's success. This would not have been possible without hard work of the staff and consistent guidance from the Board of Commissioners. Credit ratings measure a local government's ability to meet its financial obligations, similar to how credit scores reflect individual financial reliability. The AA1 rating from Moody's and the AA+ rating from S&P Global indicate very high credit quality and a very low risk of default. For residents, these improved ratings help support continued investment in public projects through reducing borrowing cost. The Lee County Sheriff's Office narcotic agents concluded a joint drug investigation with the Harnett County Sheriff's Office, Moore County Sheriff's Office, and the State Bureau of Investigation into suspects in Lee County involved in the distribution of illegal THC vape cartridges. The Sheriff's Office narcotic agents conducted a traffic stop on Evan Jose Hernandez, 19 of Rice Road. During the traffic stop, agents located two boxes in the trunk of the vehicle containing approximately 200 THC vape cartridges. Upon discovering this evidence, Hernandez attempted to flee on foot from deputies and was arrested after a brief struggle. At this point, the Sheriff's Office, Harnett County Sheriff's Office, and the SBI executed search warrants at two residences, 1910 Rice Road and 143 Palm Drive. During a search of the residence on Rice Road, agents located an additional approximate 1,400 THC vape cartridges, marijuana, mushroom products, several firearms, and bulk U.S. currency. During a search of the residence on Palm Drive, agents located firearms and marijuana. For the events during the traffic stop, Hernandez was arrested and charged with two counts of trafficking synthetic cannabinoid, possession with intent to sell and deliver synthetic cannabinoid, resisting a public officer, driving with license revoked, possessing drug paraphernalia, and improper muffler. As a result of the search warrant on Rice Road, Hernandez was arrested and charged with similar charges and more. As a result of the search warrant on Palm Drive, Noel David Mexicano, 40, was arrested and charged with possession of a firearm by a felon, possession with intent to sell and deliver marijuana, maintaining a dwelling for sale of controlled substances, and possession of marijuana paraphernalia. Hernandez and Mexicano were brought before Lee County Magistrate, who ordered they both be held without bond. And Brit Tax Child Safety, Inc. is recalling certain B-Safe Gen 2, B-Safe Gen 2 FlexFit, B-Safe Gen 2 FlexFit Plus, B-Safe 35, B-Safe Ultra, and Endeavor's child car seats. 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
3: Now your weather forecast for Sanford and surrounding areas. We're expecting scattered showers across the area. A 60% chance of rain will continue through the rest of the day. Skies will be mostly cloudy with a high of 86 degrees. Our lows will be back down to 69 degrees overnight, with a 40% chance of scattered showers and thunderstorms remaining. Skies will continue to stay mostly cloudy, and that'll last through Saturday. We'll have a 50% chance of rain, with highs up to 85 degrees. Then lows back down to 69 degrees Saturday night, with another 30% chance of showers and mostly cloudy skies. That's your forecast. I'm meteorologist Scott.
0: Casey and the Sunshine Band and Shake, Shake, Shake Your Booty. Good afternoon. Today is August 28th. Let's go back in time and see what happened on this day in history. In 1963, more than 250,000 people gathered at the Lincoln Memorial in Washington, D.C. for the March on Washington for Jobs and Freedom. Dr. Martin Luther King Jr. delivered his I Have a Dream speech, calling on America to live up to his promise of equality. The address became a defining moment of the Civil Rights Movement and helped pave the way for the Civil Rights Act of 1964. That happened on this day, 63 years ago.
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2: I'm Luke Morrow. Our top story, thousands of protesters are rallying today on the National Mall in Washington, D.C. in support of voting rights and racial justice ahead of the midterm elections.
3: What are we doing with the road that they built for us? Because today, our generation is facing affordable crisis. We are earning degrees while questioning whether we can afford housing, groceries, health care, and a future with economic mobility. To many young people, we are struggling to find opportunities to allow them not just to survive, but to live. And we cannot ignore the power connected to our vote and our voices.
2: Meanwhile, President Trump awarded four astronauts the Congressional Space Medal of Honor today in Houston for their service during the Artemis II mission. The astronauts traveled nearly 253,000 miles from Earth during the mission, farther than any humans have ever traveled. They're the first recipients of the medal in 3 years.
4: We gather here on these historic grounds to celebrate the immense courage and service of four intrepid space heroes whose sense of daring and adventure led them further from Earth than anyone has ever traveled before.
2: Speaking of President Trump, a warning has been issued over an ecstasy pill that resembles the president. Lisa Dwyer has the details.
5: A respected drug and mental health institute in the Netherlands is warning about potentially lethal ecstasy pills shaped like U.S. President Donald Trump's head. The pill contains PMMA, which is similar to MDMA, but slower acting, which can lead to overdosing. The institute issued a red alert on its website and is urging users to not take the pills. They have been found in green and yellow with NL and Trump stamped on them. No serious injuries or fatalities have yet been reported, but the institution cautions that the pills can cause overheating with possibly deadly consequences. I'm Lisa Dwyer.
2: And a North Carolina teenager is seriously ill after contracting a rare infection from a brain-eating amoeba found in warm freshwater. Michelle Anderson has the details.
6: State health officials say the teen was infected with Naegleria fowleri, an organism that can cause a rapidly progressing and usually fatal brain infection. Officials are reminding people to take precautions when swimming in warm, fresh water.
2: I'm Luke Morrow, and this is Radio Network News.
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10: Now your weather forecast for Sanford and surrounding areas. We're expecting scattered showers across the area. A 60% chance of rain will continue through the rest of the day. Skies will be mostly cloudy with a high of 86 degrees. Our lows will be back down to 69 degrees overnight, with a 40% chance of scattered showers and thunderstorms remaining. Skies will continue to stay mostly cloudy, and that'll last through Saturday. We'll have a 50% chance of rain with highs up to 85 degrees. Then lows back down to 69 degrees Saturday night with another 30% chance of showers and mostly cloudy skies. That's your forecast. I'm meteorologist Scott Cook.

I'm Telling You Now was released in the U.S. back in 1963, but it took a couple of years to catch on. Then in 1965, it finally exploded, riding the wave of the British invasion all the way to number one on the Billboard Hot 100.

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0: Fleetwood Mac and Don't Stop. Let's see what's on the calendar tomorrow. Something for the diet. More herbs, less salt day. Tomorrow's also National Sports Day, so whatever it may be that you enjoy, celebrate. Tomorrow is a big day for college football, just to let you know. And tomorrow's National Lemon Juice Day. Tomorrow's going to be another great day.
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0: Kenny Loggins, and this is it. Today is August 28th. Let's go back in time and see what happened on this day in music. In 1965, the Beach Boys' California Girls was sitting at number 3 on the U.S. singles chart. The song has an interesting backstory. Brian Wilson wrote the music after his first experience with LSD. Brian also used a new 8-track recorder to create a fuller vocal sound, including triple tracking Mike Love's lead vocal. And California Girls marked the first Beach Boys recording to feature Bruce Johnston, who had just joined the group to fill in for Brian during live shows. California Girls peaked at number 3 in the U.S. on this day, 61 years ago. California
1: Girls. 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Here's award-winning WWGP News Director Margaret Murchison.
2: I'm Margaret Murchison with the news. Lee County is pleased to announce that both Moody's Ratings and S&P Global Ratings have upgraded the county's general obligation credit ratings, raising them to A1 and AA+, respectively. These ratings represent the second highest levels attainable from each agency. Both agencies have additionally upgraded the county's limited obligation credit ratings. Moody's said the upgrade reflects the county's continued tax base and economic growth while improving fund balance and reserves materially over the past 5 years. S&P Global stated the rating reflects our view of the county's rapidly growing and expanding economy, coupled with consistent increase in available reserves over the past few years as a result of balanced financial operations, strong financial management policies and practices, and a favorable debt profile. This upgrade demonstrates Lee County's commitment to financial stewardship, according to County Manager Lisa Mentor. She said it was once thought impossible for Lee County to achieve such high ratings similar to the larger counties in North Carolina, but this milestone proves our county's success. This would not have been possible without hard work of the staff and consistent guidance from the Board of Commissioners. Credit ratings measure a local government's ability to meet its financial obligations, similar to how credit scores reflect individual financial reliability. The AA1 rating from Moody's and the AA+ rating from S&P Global indicate very high credit quality and a very low risk of default. For residents, these improved ratings help support continued investment in public projects through reducing borrowing cost. The Lee County Sheriff's Office narcotic agents concluded a joint drug investigation with the Harnett County Sheriff's Office, Moore County Sheriff's Office, and the State Bureau of Investigation into suspects in Lee County involved in the distribution of illegal THC vape cartridges. The Sheriff's Office narcotic agents conducted a traffic stop on Evan Jose Hernandez, 19 of Rice Road. During the traffic stop, agents located two boxes in the trunk of the vehicle containing approximately 200 THC vape cartridges. Upon discovering this evidence, Hernandez attempted to flee on foot from deputies and was arrested after a brief struggle. At this point, the Sheriff's Office, Harnett County Sheriff's Office, and the SBI executed search warrants at two residences, 1910 Rice Road and 143 Palm Drive. During a search of the residence on Rice Road, agents located an additional approximate 1,400 THC vape cartridges, marijuana, mushroom products, several firearms, and bulk U.S. currency. During a search of the residence on Palm Drive, agents located firearms and marijuana. For the events during the traffic stop, Hernandez was arrested and charged with 2 counts of trafficking synthetic cannabinoid, possession with intent to sell and deliver synthetic cannabinoid, resisting a public officer, driving with license revoked, possessing drug paraphernalia, and improper muffler. As a result of the search warrant on Rice Road, Hernandez was arrested and charged with similar charges and more. As a result of the search warrant on Palm Drive, Noel David Mexicano, 40, was arrested and charged with possession of a firearm by a felon, possession with intent to sell and deliver marijuana, maintaining a dwelling for sale of controlled substances, and possession of marijuana paraphernalia. Hernandez and Mexicano were brought before Lee County Magistrate, who ordered they both be held without bond. And Brit Tax Child Safety, Inc. is recalling certain B-Safe Gen 2, B-Safe Gen 2 FlexFit, B-Safe Gen 2 FlexFit Plus, B-Safe 35, B-Safe Ultra, and Endeavor's child car seats. And for a look at the weather.
3: Now your weather forecast for Sanford and surrounding areas. We're expecting scattered showers across the area. A 60% chance of rain will continue through the rest of the day. Skies will be mostly cloudy with a high of 86 degrees. Our lows will be back down to 69 degrees overnight, with a 40% chance of scattered showers and thunderstorms remaining. Skies will continue to stay mostly cloudy, and that'll last through Saturday. We'll have a 50% chance of rain, with highs up to 85 degrees. Then lows back down to 69 degrees Saturday night, with another 30% chance of showers and mostly cloudy skies. That's your forecast. I'm meteorologist Scott Cook.
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2: I'm Luke Morrow. Our top story, thousands of protesters are rallying today in Washington, D.C. Jennifer King has the latest.
3: On the National Mall, thousands of protesters rallied at the Defend the Vote march in Washington in support of voting rights and racial justice ahead of the midterm election.
4: We will not let them turn back the hand of time.
3: Speakers included the Reverend Al Sharpton and Senator Bernie Sanders.
5: That dream of a more just and equitable society has never been under greater threat.
3: One theme has been the consequences of a Supreme Court decision allowing states to redraw their congressional maps in a way that is eroding representation for black voters. Representative Troy Carter represents Louisiana House District 2.
6: You will see members, even in Republican districts, flipping. Why? Because even Republicans are recognizing just how wrong this president and this administration has been.
3: Jennifer King, Washington.
2: Meanwhile, President Trump awarded four astronauts the Congressional Space Medal of Honor today in Houston for their service during the Artemis II mission. The astronauts traveled farther from Earth than any humans ever have.
7: We gather here on these historic grounds to celebrate the immense courage and service of four intrepid space heroes whose sense of daring and adventure led them further from Earth than anyone has ever traveled before.
2: And an airport might be renamed in honor of Dolly Parton. Lisa Dwyer has the details.
8: Tennessee's Governor Bill Lee says it would be a fitting tribute for Nashville International Airport to bear the name of the state's favorite daughter, and is proposing the airport be renamed after Dolly Parton. The country music star died Tuesday of cancer at age 80. The proposal to rename the airport could require the Metro Nashville Airport Authority to revisit its naming policy. The current policy says airport property should only be named for people who have been deceased at least 2 years. The governor's office says his proposal and the naming policy will be discussed by the airport authority at its September 17th meeting. I'm Lisa Dwyer.
2: And a North Carolina teenager is seriously ill after contracting a rare infection from a brain-eating amoeba found in warm freshwater. Michelle Anderson has the details.
9: State health officials say the teen was infected with Naegleria fowleri, an organism that can cause a rapidly progressing and usually fatal brain infection. Officials are reminding people to take precautions when swimming in warm, fresh water.
2: I'm Luke Morrow, and this is Radio Network News.
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13: Now your weather forecast for Sanford and surrounding areas. We're expecting scattered showers across the area. A 60% chance of rain will continue through the rest of the day. Skies will be mostly cloudy with a high of 86 degrees. Our lows will be back down to 69 degrees overnight, with a 40% chance of scattered showers and thunderstorms remaining. Skies will continue to stay mostly cloudy, and that'll last through Saturday. We'll have a 50% chance of rain, with highs up to 85 degrees. Then lows back down to 69 degrees Saturday night, with another 30% chance of showers and mostly cloudy skies. That's your forecast. I'm meteorologist Scott Cook.

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0: Paul Revere and the Raiders and Indian Reservation. Good afternoon. It's time for food news. Restaurants are fighting harder than ever for your dining out dollars. New data from Bank of America shows restaurant spending and the number of transactions have both improved this year, but consumers are still watching their budgets closely. That's creating fierce competition among chains, with McDonald's, Burger King, Wendy's, and others pushing value meals, menu upgrades, and better deals. Burger King has been gaining ground, while McDonald's recently missed expectations for U.S. sales growth. The message to restaurants is clear. Give us a reason to choose you and make us feel like we're getting our money's worth. Not only feel, but make us know we're getting our money's worth. Roy Orbison and much more coming up.
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5: How you doing? Glad to be back.
1: Doing great. Thanks again for coming each and every week with us and spending some time to talk about the season. And, well, we got to talk about it, you know.
5: Yeah.
1: We started the season week one last week out at Overhills, and a little bit of a tough start for the Cavaliers as we go down 52-0 to them. But, again, you know, I mean, you always try and look for positives in the game, and I think there were some positives, especially on that opening drive. And what are some of your thoughts as you guys came off the bus and got ready to go? And,
5: well, I thought, you know, I knew we would be a little shaky because we're young, and we lost a lot of starters. Like I said, we're turning three starters on defense and two starters on offense. So, you know, we know we're going to be young, so we know it's going to be some tough times. But now I wasn't, you know, like, and that's what I told the guys in the film session. I said, guys, you look at the first drive. I mean, you know, as bad as we played, we moved the football still. So, but, you know, then when Caleb goes down early, we got to go. We got to struggle. You know, because now that's, you know, our number one quarterback, you know, like I say, Ben's not playing now, so we got to, you know, go with Gavin. And Gavin, that's the first snap he's ever taken the quarterback. So.
1: Yeah, and you'll get a hand it to him. We'll talk more about Gavin later. But like you said, first drive had some good plays. I know good completion to Kessler, who also had a big night for his normal self. But we'll talk about that one later, too. But again, Caleb goes down, I think it was the first quarter.
5: Yeah.
1: And how's he doing?
5: He's resting right now. I think he gets an MRI tomorrow, so he's gonna go get an MRI tomorrow, and we'll see. You know, we'll see where that takes us.
1: Okay. Knee or ankle?
5: Knee. It's his knee.
1: Yeah. So, well, hopefully he'll be able to come back quickly for us. You know, that's all we can hope.
5: Yeah, we hope so.
1: Yeah. So again, it was a struggle to move the ball. You know, once that first drive happened, it seemed like Overhills just had a lot of speed. And a lot of size.
5: Lot of speed on the defensive line. We got some young offensive linemen, and they tried all they could, but they just got out. You know, the guys were faster. They were bigger, faster, and stronger than our guys. And you know, they, we just couldn't, you know, bang with them, you know, for the duration.
1: Yeah, and like you said, you know, it's a lot of rookies in a sense, you know, mm-hmm. on that offensive line, especially playing their first varsity ball.
5: Yeah.
1: So just some adjustments.
5: Everybody on that line, besides one guy.
1: Yeah.
5: You know, is brand new, you know, to playing varsity football. Mm-hmm.
1: And I know there's some talent. You mentioned it last week in our show talking about Overhills. They had some talented athletes on their team.
5: Yeah, they did. They had, you know, the good offensive line. They had a real good running back. You know, that kid was shifty and strong at the same time. And, you know, it was hard to bring down. I mean, I think one time he broke six tackles mm-hmm. and got a touchdown. You know, and guys just were saying how strong he was. You know, and they looked at him and thought he was small, but he's extremely strong. But, you know, they're a well-coached team, man. They're fast. You know, like I said, they had some defensive linemen that were fast, and they just shot the gaps, and you know, we just couldn't, you know, we just couldn't compete with them.
1: Yeah, and again, you know, their offensive line. I was looking at some of the stats on our offensive line. Was not a small group of kids.
5: They're big group of kids,
1: and they could actually help and block and move the ball for sure. But yeah, one of the things, you know, you always look at is saying looking for positives in the game and stuff, and normally we've had some problems with this in the early season part, but only had 5 penalties on the night compared to their 15.
5: I mean, when saying that, I kind of tell them, you know, I try to get on my offensive lineman, guys, we didn't get one holding call. And I mean, if you play on the offensive line, sometimes, you know, if you're not getting holding calls, that probably means you're not doing good blocking or you're doing extremely good blocking. And our guys weren't grabbing cloth and getting inside and running their feet. So we talked about that. But, you know, as far as, you know, outside of that, 5 penalties is pretty good for, you know, for a night, you know, with some young guys. It wasn't, you know, a bunch of dumb penalties and stuff like that. And then, you know, that 15 penalties was just aggressive penalties.
1: Right.
5: You know, a lot of holding stuff, a lot of guys just being overly aggressive.
1: And they had a couple punt returns, I believe, for touchdowns that got called back from penalties as well.
5: Yeah, blocked in the back,
1: so. Again, just but you know, again, the struggles were there. A first time, and you get the experience of playing varsity for a lot of these guys for the first time, as we talked about. And were there any guys that were, you know, surprised to you, or just stood out that?
5: Well, Caleb Stallmaker, you know, he's a freshman. He played pretty much the entire football game. You know, he started tight end on offense. He played some linebacker on defense. He played some defensive end. He played on punt team, kick team. So that freshman him. You know, like I said, Gavin did a real good job stepping up, playing quarterback. Brody, Gavin's little brother, he actually started for us on defense. He's a freshman. So, you know, those young guys actually stepped up and played big.
1: Yeah, and that's an important part, you know, experience. You talk about experience, you're going to get it. And one thing, you know, we've talked about this before, you know, we're not playing, you know, little teams in the league. You're playing some tough competition.
5: Overhills is a good, big athletic team. Again, they're well-coached. They ran with their stuff, and they were successful running their stuff. They're a big play team, and they made it wasn't sustained drives that got us. It was big plays that got us. And part of that is our guys, you know, those guys we got, Gavin and Tommy and Luke, those guys that play, you know, those linebacker spots for us. Those guys had to go on the offensive side of the ball and run the football. Yeah. So, you know, Gavin's at quarterback, Luke's at fullback, and Tommy's at tailback. So they just kind of got gas. It's the first game of the season. We knew it was going to be a tough road ahead. But I, like I said, our guys fight. I take our guys in the street fight any day of the week because I know they're going there and fight those main guys we got. So we just got to get some pieces around those guys and change some things up. And it's going to take time. And I was telling the kids it's going to be ugly before it gets beautiful,
1: mm-hmm.
5: Because we got to get a lot of guys caught up. On football, you know, for us, it's been a struggle too because we've been struggling with having an athletic trainer or a first responder. So it's a lot of days that we can't even put on pads and practice and go live because we don't have anybody there. So it's, you know, we have to go, you know, either in the gym and or go with no gear on. So it's been a tough role for us in that case, but. You know, but no excuses. They just outplayed us. We, you know, we got a lot of work we're doing. I tell the kids all the time, that's all on Coach Blanks. I got to do something different. I got to make adjustments and make us a better team.
1: And, you know, that's part of the problem, too, with having the numbers, you know, down. And obviously the heat factor.
5: Exactly,
1: it was heat and humid on Thursday night, which,
5: you know,
1: we always
5: have. And we've never been a team with, but, you know, and I tell our guys all the time, we, you know, since I've been there, we haven't been a team to have, you know, 40, 50 guys. We've always been 35,
1: right.
5: 40 guys.
1: Yeah.
5: So it's the same as us. It's just down. Those guys are young.
1: Yeah.
5: You know, so those 45, you know, those guys, we got, you know, 12, 13 freshmen, you know what I'm saying, about 10 sophomores. So we got a bunch of young guys.
1: Yeah.
5: So our number is not a numbers thing. It's just we got a young numbers thing.
1: Yeah, and when you go from middle school football to varsity football.
5: It's a big difference. A very big difference.
1: Absolutely. But, again, what's really great about you and your staff and the kids that play for you is that you never say quit. You never see quit in any of them. They keep pushing through any setbacks, and I'm sure that, you know, they learned – learn from this first week and coming into this coming week, it'll be a different story.
5: Yeah.
1: Absolutely. So other than Caleb going down, everybody come out kind of healthy out of
5: Yeah, pretty much. Eli, you know, I see him, he's limping a little bit. Kessler's questionable for Friday. He got a groin thing going on, or a hip pointer thing going on. So he's questionable for Friday. So, but outside of those guys, you know, everybody else is football banged up. You know, stuff that you could bounce back from.
1: Yeah, absolutely. You're gonna be sore this time of year, and it's gonna be that.
5: Especially after the way we play football, you're gonna be sore.
1: Yeah, that's right. Exactly. Especially the guys having to go both ways all the time. Well, let's take a quick look at the Carolina Pine 6A teams from Week 1. Of course, it was Overhills 52, the Cavaliers nothing. Lee County had a tough time as well with Wilson Hunt going down 33-9. Union Pines starts off their conference championship reign with a victory against Westover 27-13. South Johnson 36, Smithfield Selma 8. South Garner, who the Cavaliers will face tonight, 33, West Johnston 14. Harnett Central, I've heard a lot of things about Harnett Central this year, and they take down Northwood 49-7. It was JF Webb 28, Western Harnett 7, and Triton gets a good win against Willow Springs. They defeat Willow Springs 49-17. So basically the conference goes half and half. Half gets a win in week one, the other half didn't. But that's why we play 9 more games.
5: Yeah, that's why we keep playing.
1: To get ready for it. So we're going to go take a quick timeout here for some of our sponsors. We'll be right back with more of the Fred Blank Show. 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
1: All right, we thank you for joining us tonight for the Fred Blank Show, and it's now time for us to hand out a little hardware after week one to some of the players that kind of stood out in our choices, and of course Fred Blank's and his staff's team as well. We'll pick the overall player. But let's go ahead and start off with the WWGP, which is the radio crew. And I do want to say a special thank to John Hockaday for stepping in and covering for me. Him and Austin did the game. So they picked the WWGP Bubba Subs and Pizza player of the game for offense. And it was kind of, with the struggles we had on offense, this one was kind of an easy one. And again, we'll probably hand this out to him quite a bit this season. It was a senior wide receiver, Kessler Petracca. He had 3 catches for 121 yards, had the big one on the first drive. And there was one later in the half where he connected with Gavin, but I think he had the only catches on the night. But again, we talk about him all the time, but what can you say about his?
5: Well, I mean, he's, you know, in my opinion, you know, I think he's, you know, probably the best athlete, best player in the conference offensively. We tried to limit what he does because he's just coming back from that shoulder surgery. And, you know, with our quarterback going down, you know, it limited how many times we could throw the ball. But we were trying to limit his touches and limit, you know, how much tackling and hitting he got. But, I mean, it's a couple more times that he was wide open where we just missed him. But But it's Kessler. He's gonna catch the ball and make a lot of stuff happen after the catch. And you know, and they tried to play a man to man, and I don't think there's anybody, you know, too many kids in the state that can play a man to man.
1: Yeah, and that's gonna be, you know, we'll get to him in a minute, but that's, you're right. He's really an athlete, for sure. Now him possibly now, it affects obviously the kicking game.
5: Yeah.
1: As well, right?
5: Well, we got a soccer kid coming that's been working and kicking, so we'll see what he does.
1: Okay.
5: He'll definitely kick off for it. If Kessler doesn't play, he'll do field goals too. Mm-hmm. But so it just depends on what Kessler does, and if he does play, we'll probably limit him to kicking extra points, and probably won't let him get on the field as much because we can't afford to lose him in the non-conference season.
1: Yeah, absolutely. And I know you did mention last week that you had a couple kids from the soccer team coming.
5: Yeah.
1: To kick for us for sure. So. That's going to be a good one there. So Kessler Petracca, congratulations for being the Bubs, Subs, and Pizza and WWGP Offensive Player of the Game for Week 1. And on the defensive side of the ball, another young one on the team. So our WWGP and Bubba Subs and Pizza defensive player, we went with the sophomore linebacker Caden Adams, and just had a solid debut. And what can you say about his performance?
5: Yeah, he's another one of those young guys that we got in the fire. You know, he did a lot for us JV last year. He played some 8 quarters, but we just knew we would have to pull him up this year and put him on varsity and have him play every night. So he's a guy that's learning the position of linebacker. He's a tailback. You know, for us, you know, a backup tailback. But he just had a real good game. He's a young kid learning to play the game of football, but he has a real good high IQ, so he picks up stuff quick. And once he gets stronger, he's going to be a force to be reckoned with.
1: Yeah, that's great. And, again, this is a sophomore, so anxious to see what he does going forward. So congratulations to Caden Adams, our Bubba Subs and Pizza WWGP Defensive Player of the Game for Week 1. And, of course, the big one that we give each week, it's selected by Coach Blanks and the staff, and the Wilkinson Chevrolet and Coach Blanks and staff overall player of the game. And this one, you went with Gavin Schaefer. Gavin didn't have a lot of stats on the night, but obviously getting thrown in last minute to play quarterback and just run the offense and do the best he can. And I know he was also under a lot of pressure all night.
5: Yeah, I mean, he's taking seven, maybe eight snaps before the game at quarterback. And I said, Gavin, if something happens, you know, I'm probably going to go with you because we got a young guy, but he's a freshman. I didn't want to put him out there in that situation, you know, and have that kid get hurt, you know, and just the moment itself. So I told Gavin, look, I just need you to go in and just maintain for us. And he did. He went in and, you know, it was a couple of times he struggled, but he figured things out. And, you know, he did a real good job. And he's going to be quarterback number one for us this week. And he's just a high IQ guy. He starts a linebacker for us. You know, he's a big kid. He's a strong kid. So, you know, we'll probably do a little more running with him this week, letting him run the ball a little bit, do some things different. But, I mean, he's just a great kid. You know, he's a kid that does extra stuff after practice. You know, coach's son. You know, he just played on a state championship baseball team.
1: Yeah.
5: So, real good kid. You know, he's the guy that we're going to go to until we get our other guy back. And you know, he's going to play both sides of the ball. So, I just told him you got to be our Robbie. You know, like Robbie has been for us the last couple of years, you got to play offense and play defense. And you know, so I think he's gonna do a good job. He's getting all the snaps this week, and getting better each day. So we'll see when Friday comes.
1: Yeah, and that's important. You know, obviously you had to throw him in there, so now he's gonna have a week's worth of practice under his belt. And as you mentioned, I know he's a smart kid, and obviously being in your system for a couple of years helps as well. You know,
5: sir.
1: Makes it easier on him.
5: And having a father as a coach doesn't hurt either.
1: Yeah, that's true. So congratulations to Gavin Schaefer, our Wilkins Chevrolet and Coach Blanks and staff overall player of the game for Week 1. He'll get a certificate to Bubba Subs and Pizza as well. We'll get that to him here shortly, and then he'll have his name engraved on the overall trophy that we'll present to the school at the end of the year. So good for him. So let's go ahead and shift a little bit to this week. And week number 2, we're going to host South Garner, who we played last year at their place. They beat West Johnson in Week 1, 33-14. South Garner, another one, as we say, we're not, you know, playing patsies out there right now in non-conference. They play in the Greater Neuse River 7A Conference, so they're a 7A school. They were 5-7 overall in 2025, and actually they beat us pretty bad last year up at their place. But what are some of your expectations that you're going to see from this?
5: They're South Garner. I mean, they're extremely, extremely athletic. They got a receiver that's you know, I think probably the fastest kid we're going to face. I think he's a Wake Forest commit. So you know, he's a power four receiver. They got a real good solid running back and runs the ball hard. So they're pretty good. You know, they're a pretty good team up front. They got some big guys up front, you know, some big linemen. So it's gonna be sort of like the Over Hills game as far as their athleticism and you know and the big guys they got. We'll try some things different and see if we can confuse them a little bit. And we're just gonna go out and try to play football. And you know, they put up a lot of rushing yards against us last year. I think it was the most rushing yards that we've given up, you know, since I've been coaching. So it's, you know, and a lot of points. I think they had, you know, 300 yards rushing last year in the first half against us.
1: Yeah, we just
5: couldn't stop the run. So hopefully we'll do a better job stopping the run, make them throw the football, you know, get some guys, you know, some faster guys out there so we can put some pressure on the quarterback. But again, we just go out and play Southern League football and you know, let our guys go out there and do the best they can and try to improve from last week. And if we can improve from last week, then that'll be a solid, you know, that'll be a positive thing for us.
1: Yeah, exactly. And the game last year, remember, it got away from us really quickly.
5: Yeah.
1: And that's hard to come back.
5: It is. Yeah.
1: Especially when you're on the road.
5: Yeah.
1: So speaking of,
5: we're home. The good thing about it, we're home for 4 weeks. So.
1: Absolutely. That's what I was going to say. You know, coming back to the Gore for the first time this season, obviously just week two, but it's got to be nice to be able to play at home and know you're at home, including the bye week. You're home for basically the next 5 weeks.
5: Yeah. That's a good thing. You know, we ain't got to get worried about riding that bus ride because that bus ride takes a lot out of you. So we'll be able to, you know, relax and let our guys chill a little bit. And, you know, again, we just got to go the next 2 days and solidify some things, you know, get our offense together. I think our defense will be okay. We just got to get our offense, find some guys to block for us. We move some guys around to try to get some quicker guys up on the offensive line. So we'll try something different. You'll see something, you know, a little bit different this week.
1: Yeah, that's good. That's what you got to do each week, right? You got to adjust to what you think is best and try and be competitive and maybe come out with a victory as the home opener.
5: Yeah.
1: So anything special going on with the home opener or just normal?
5: It's just normal home opener game. You know, Friday, rain provided. The rain let up. The storms let up like it's supposed to storm, you know, for Thursday, Friday, and Saturday. So we're just, you know, waiting to hear, you know, about the weather, see where it goes. But it's just a regular game for us. We're going to come out non-conference game. Again, we're going to battle, do the best we can. And what we're looking for from our guys, we told them, is we're looking to be better Friday than we were last week. And if we can be better Friday, then we have something that we can build on.
1: Absolutely. Well, Coach, again, I want to thank you for coming in, spending some time with us each week, and look forward to another battle this Friday as we take on South Garner. And best of luck to you and the Cavs.
5: Yes, sir. Thank you. Go Cavs.
1: All right, that's Coach Fred Blanks. We're going to take another quick timeout. We'll be right back after these messages.
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1: 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We hope you've enjoyed listening to the Fred Blanks Coaches Show. 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We look forward to this Friday's game against South Garner. 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Go Cavs!
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0: Hello, everybody. This is Mike Fowler, your voice for Southern Lee Cavalier football, coming to you from Cletus B. Gore Stadium here on the campus of Southern Lee High School, getting ready to hopefully bring you tonight's game between the South Garner Titans and your Southern Lee Cavaliers. We are in a weather delay. Game was pushed up to 6:30, but we are in, of course, a weather delay for anybody who's been close to Southern Lee High within the last hour, hour and a half. You know, we had some severe storms come through here, and I guess there's some more on the way. So not exactly sure what's going to happen. But we are in definite weather delay for probably at least the next hour or so. Both teams are, I don't think South Garner has not even gotten here yet, and Southern Lee is not on the field. They are in safe in their locker room. So we're just going to go ahead and keep word. We'll go ahead and throw things back to the station for normal programming, and we'll keep you updated as soon as we can as what's going to happen tonight. I did find out earlier today that the alternative plan is this game cannot be played. It will be played Monday night. Right here at Southern Lee High School. So, but hopefully they can still get the game in tonight. We'll have to wait and see. But again, we want to thank you for joining us and look forward to bringing you, once again, hopefully tonight, Southern Lee football on WWGP Sports. For now, let's go ahead and take it back to the studio for normal programming, and we'll update you guys as soon as possible. Thanks.
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0: Vanity Fair and Hitchin' a Ride. 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It was a good fun fact. We got free and much more coming up.
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0: Don McLean and American Pie. It's time for movie news. Let's see what is out in theaters today. Coyote versus Acme. We remember the cartoons Saturday morning. Wile E. Coyote trying to get that Roadrunner, and all the products he got from Acme did not work. So that's the premise of the movie. Wile E. Coyote finally takes Acme Corporation to court over all of those defective products. I did see the trailer. I gave my opinion. Maybe you need to see the trailer. I think the premise of the movie is kind of cool. I just don't know if it's going to be as cool as the movie. Another one is called The Dog Stars. It follows a man living with his dog after a pandemic has devastated humanity. A mysterious radio transmission gives him hope that other survivors may still be out there. And a movie called Buddy, not for the kids. It's a horror comedy, and it takes the innocent world of a children's TV mascot and turns it into something considerably darker. Hall & Oates and much more coming up.
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1: Good evening, everyone, and welcome to Southern League Cavalier Football on WWGP Sports. I'm Mike Fowler. I'll be alongside Austin Thomas and our director, Truett Dernigan, at the studio as we come to you live from Cletus B. Gore Stadium on the campus of Southern League High School in Sanford. Tonight, the Cavaliers have their home opener, hopefully if the weather holds off, to the 2026 season as they host the Titans of South Garner. 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South Garner, Southern Lee, the 2026 home opener for the Cavs, coming up on WWGP Sports. We'll be back to get ready for tonight's game right after these messages.
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1: Hey, we welcome you back to Southern League Cavalier Football here on WWGP Sports. Mike Fowler, and I'll be joined by Austin Thomas here shortly. But we are at the Gore, Cletus B. Gore Stadium, here to bring you the home opener of the Cavaliers as they host the Titans of South Garner. And before we get started, again, we want to apologize for a little bit of weather delay here. We were supposed to get the kickoff at 6:30. They're hoping to get kick at maybe 6:45, if that works out. But we just got word there's another cell coming this way. So looking at the clouds overhead, kind of moving slowly towards the stadium. So we'll have to just wait and see what happens. But, again, we just want to thank you for joining us and enjoy us and join us for a whole season of Cavalier football and anxious to bring it to you here on WWGP Sports. So before we start talking about tonight's game, let's take a quick look back to last week as the Cavaliers went out to Overhills to open up the season, and it was all Overhills. After the first series that the Cavaliers had, it all kind of went downhill from there as Overhills took a 52-0 victory over the Cavaliers. And again, as you heard in the Coach Blank show, it's a very young team, very young Cavalier team. But they came out in the first series. You know, you always look for positives, and on the first series, they were able to move the ball a little bit. Caleb Coro was named the starting quarterback this year and played a lot last year for us. Has a great arm, throws the ball pretty far, and has a strong arm. And unfortunately, he goes down with a knee injury and will not play tonight. I don't know the extent details yet, but I do see him on the sideline with a knee brace on. So hopefully he'll be able to come back in the short term. But he goes down in the first series, the first quarter of that game last week, and the reins get turned over to Gavin Schaefer. And, of course, Gavin's a great athlete, but as you heard in the Coach Blank show, he hadn't taken any snaps in practice. But Gavin goes in and does the best he can, and in other words, to lead the team. And it was just a rough night overall for the Cavaliers. But, again, you know, a young team, as Coach mentioned, I believe there's only three starters from last year's team on the defense and only two on the offense. And you got to have a little bit of experience, especially coming into varsity ball. So those kids last week got a good experience, and they're going to get another one here tonight as they face another tough team in South Garner. And we'll talk about South Garner here in a little bit. But, again, there'll be some changes in the offense tonight. The coach is mentioning to it, kind of hinted to it, a little bit of change in the way the approach is and some of the formations you'll see tonight. So we're excited to bring it to you here on WWGP as the Cavs are on the field. Both teams on the field right now warming up, trying to get a quick warm-up in so we can get this game underway, hopefully before any weather delays further tonight. So we'll have to wait and see. But again, so the Cavaliers come in 0-1 after losing last week, and we'll take a quick look at the Carolina Pine 6A conference after week one. So last week after week one, of course, it was Overhills 52, Southern Lee nothing. Wilson Hunt all over Lee County 33-9. JF Webb 28, Western Harnett 7. Harnett Central 49, Northwood 7. South Johnston gets off to a good start 36-8 over Smithfield Selma. The Union Pines Vikings defending their Carolina Pine 6A conference title from last year. They got off to a good start as well. They take down Westover 27-13. It was this South Garner team, 33, West Johnson 14. And Triton gets a good win to start the season, 49-17 over Willow Springs. So basically, he's cut the conference in half. Harnett Central, Triton, South Johnson, Union Pines start off with victories, while West Johnson, Western Harnett, Lee County, and the Cavaliers all start off with a loss. Going into tonight's action, there's actually only two games on the schedule. A lot of the games are moved to last night because of the pending weather today. We're getting ready to bring you, hopefully, South Garner here at Southern Lee, across town at Paul B. Gay Stadium. Keith Womack and John Hockaday will have a call on WFJA 105.5 FM as Apex Friendship travels to take on the Yellow Jackets. And it is Apex Friendship will be the Cavaliers' opponent next week. So we'll get a little bit of preview from John and Keith over the week and see how those are going. But that's the action tonight. Two games have been moved. One to tomorrow. That's going to be Western Harnett at Douglas Byrd. That'll be played tomorrow. And then Triton at Hobton has actually been moved to Monday night. There was plans for this game. If, in fact, we do not get this game in, that it would be restarted or played, depending upon if we actually get it started here, on Monday night. So, obviously, we're hoping to get it in tonight as well. But there were some other action in the Carolina Pine 6A last night, and a wild one down in Moore County as Union Pines falls to Pinecrest 37-35. In a battle, I had a chance to listen to that on the radio a little bit, and it was a back-and-forth game. But, again, the Patriots come on top 37-35 over the Vikings of Union Pines. Fike takes down South Johnston 63-7 last night. A tough one. West Johnston 31, Smithfield Summit 28. And in the really barn burner here, Harnett Central, which Harnett Central scored 49 points in week one. And this one, they take down Overhills. And, of course, we just lost to Overhills 52-0. But Harnett Central takes down Overhills 59-46. So quite a game there last night in action with those two teams. So those are your action in the Carolina Pine 6A Conference. And again, we're getting ready to bring you South Garner here at Southern Lee. Hopefully weather's going to hold out, and we'll kind of go from there and see how that goes. So in looking at the South Garner team, let's take a quick look at them, matter of fact, and what they're bringing in here to this ball game. They are 0-1. I take that back. They are 1-0. They had a opening win last week at West Johnson, as I mentioned, 33-14 against our fellow Carolina Pines conference foe. And they're led by head coach Greg Green in his fourth season. The school was established just in 2018, so it's only in its eighth season. Finished 5-7 last year, won a playoff game before falling to Cleveland in second round. And Cleveland is a powerhouse school. They actually won week one. They took down Pinecrest, I believe it was 41-40. And we're going to go ahead and looks like we're getting ready to play the national anthem, but not quite yet. I'll go ahead and talk as we're doing this. They did have a lot of offense last week in week one, had 146 yards rushing, but 311 yards through the air. So this is a potent offense. Their offense is led by senior quarterback Devin Schollers, who was 14-24 with two touchdowns, but did throw two picks last year. And this is the second ever meeting between these two schools. Of course, last year we were up at South Garner, and the game got away from the Cavaliers right away. It was, I think we're down 56-19 at halftime. So with a running clock, the final ended up being 69-19. It was just a game that got out of the way from the Cavaliers early. We couldn't stop anything they were doing running-wise, and hopefully we'll be able to do some of that tonight. So that's going to be South Garner, and looking forward to bringing you tonight's game here on WWGP Sports. And we're going to go and take another timeout right now. I think they're getting ready to play the national anthem, so we'll do that, and we'll be right back after these messages. 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
1: 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We may also end up playing it at WWGP 95.1 FM 1050 AM. But that will air on Thursday at 5:30. So you can join it on your way home or when you get home, during dinner, whenever you want, to hear the Coach Blank Show hosted by me. But we'll review the previous week's game and talk about players of the game and also get into the opponent for that week. As you heard also, it's also replayed before our live pregame, before each and every game. So captains are on the field right now, and they just had the coin toss. They're getting their instructions. South Garner did win the toss, but they have deferred to the second half. South Garner's captain is number 6, DeVille Hedgebeth. Number 7, Randolph Ross. Number 65, Kid Mancho. And number 56, Aubrey Chapman. Those are your captains for South Garner. For the Cavaliers, the captain is pretty easy to get on the roster. 1, 2, 3, and 4. Number 1, Jaleer Silver. The senior. Number 2, another senior, Tommy Lanberry. Number 3, a senior, Luke Waters. And number 4, junior, Gavin Schaefer. And as we said, Gavin Schaefer was thrown into the mix to play quarterback last week, and obviously he's got a good week of practice under him as full-time quarterback now until we hear the word on Caleb Corbrell whether or not he will be able to come back. So the teams are getting ready to come in, and let's go ahead and do a quick look. Actually, we're going to talk a little bit more about Cavalier offense while Austin Thomas is here. I'm going to let Austin do his normal thing with keys to the game. Just throw him right on the spot as soon as he gets in here. Take your time, Austin. I'll talk about something else. The teams are coming on. Cavaliers in their home. Navy blue jerseys and pants trimmed in orange. Orange numbers and something new this year. Looks like matte gray helmets, which I'll have to get a little explanation where that came from. But Austin Thomas, welcome back to the Gore, buddy.
10: Boy, happy to be back in the Gore. Home sweet home for the Cavaliers. Mike coming in on two wheels this afternoon, but by George, we made it in time, just in time for some Cavalier football on this damn Friday evening.
1: Absolutely. Well, it's now time for the Keys to the Game, brought to you by Jamie Lodotti, candidate for Lee County Commissioner. Austin, what you got tonight for the Cavaliers to be successful?
10: Well, Mike, building off of last week, the biggest thing for the Cavaliers, you got to be strong up front. Cavs had no time on offense last week, whether it was on the ground or through the air, due to the pressure that Overhills was able to bring at the line of scrimmage. Cavaliers got to be stronger there. Meanwhile, on the defensive side of the ball, Cavs got to wrap up. Too many missed tackles last week, too many reaching arm tackles that the Cavaliers just were unsuccessful in, resulted in big yardage plays. Cavaliers got to be better in that facet. And then, of course, the biggest thing, Mike, Cavaliers have got to control the pace. Can't afford to fall behind in this game like you did last year. Cavaliers have got to control the clock, use it to your advantage, and pick up some yards along the way.
1: All right, thank you, Austin. Those are the keys to the game, brought to you by Jamie Lodotti, a candidate for Lee County Commissioner. If both teams are on the field, we'll go ahead and get ready for kickoff tonight. And this one, the home opener for the Cavaliers, and as Austin said, a very muggy night. Someone forgot to pay the air conditioning bill here in the press box this week. So it's going to be just like we're on the field with the team, Austin. Hopefully we'll be able to see through the windows as they won't fog up too much.
10: There we go.
1: As you said, Austin was sending me some text with another cell coming in. It looks like it's dark. If you look towards the, I guess that's the northwest side of the stadium. Looks a little dark coming in, but hopefully we'll get this one in before we have another delay. And it is South Garner getting ready to kick off to the Cavaliers, and that looks, if I can see the number correctly, it looks like it is number 39. Here's the kickoff right now, taken by the Cavaliers at about the 10-yard line. Going to come straight up the middle. We'll get the returner as soon as we can. And he's tackled at about the 25. They're going to give him the forward progress to the 25. And that looks like that was maybe number 9 for the Cavaliers, Logan Clark, on the return.
10: Yeah, Logan Clark last just a week ago at a Cavalier debut, received most of the kickoff. So he's doing his part here so far tonight to get things started. Cavaliers will set up shop at their own 25-yard line, 11:52 here on the clock.
1: So Cavaliers moving right to left on your radio dial to start this ball game. And we'll try and get, there were some changes we knew that were coming with the starters, with Gavin Schaefer taking over at quarterback. As I mentioned earlier in the pregame, Caleb Coro is on the sideline in a knee brace, so we'll try and get more updates as to how long he might be out. But Cavaliers with their first play, it's going to be handoff straight up the middle. Going to get it maybe a yard or two across the 25-yard line. And that's going to be Tommy Lineberry on the carry. They're going to give him a gain of 2 yards out to the 27. It's going to be second down and 8.
10: Cavaliers this week again looking for a new look on offense, trying to get the ground game established. Last week, a big struggle for the Cavaliers with getting any kind of yards on the ground. Tommy Lineberry, first handoff on the night, a 2-yard pickup, second and 8.
1: So here come the Cavaliers. High backfield tonight. Gavin Schaefer in the shotgun, though, not under center. He's going to turn and hand this one again. This is Luke Waters, I believe, or Tommy Lineberry, excuse me. And they're going to take it right in the backfield. I think knock the ball loose. And, of course, it is a turnover. Recovered by South Garner. Not exactly how the Cavaliers needed to start this game. So the quick turnover to the Titans. They're going to take over first and 10 at the Cavalier. Looks like they're going to put the ball down to the Cavalier 24-yard line.
10: Yeah, Mike, not exactly how you want to start in a game like this, especially knowing how quick and potent this South Garner offense can be. Turnovers are going to be at a premium. Got to hold on to the ball.
1: So first and 10 for the Titans. Looked like he started as soon as the pass went down the left side, trying to get up. Oh, the offensive guy pushed off. Nobody called that?
10: Wow.
1: Oh, man. Offensive pass interference was not called. That's a 24-yard touchdown pass, and that's number 12, quarterback Devin Schulers, I believe it was connected, number 17, Sherrell Rainer, I believe is the guy that received that, but he pushed off of our defensive back. We saw it from here.
10: That's a blatantly awful missed call, Mike. Mercy.
1: But just like that, South Garner on the board, first play, and the extra point attempt. There's the snap, ball is down, kick is up, it looks good, and it is good. So with 10:58 left in the first quarter, the Titans strike first, and quickly, it's 7-0 Titans. We'll be right back after this 30-second timeout. 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
1: And we welcome you back to Cletus B. Gore Stadium. Mike Fowler along with Austin Thomas. Tura Jernigan back at the studio for us, doing the great job as always. And turnover by the Cavaliers results in a one-play drive by South Garner, 23-yard touchdown pass, and they are on the board 7-0 as they get ready to kick again to the Cavaliers. There's a decent kick. This one's going to be taken. It's going to be kicked around by the Cavaliers, but he actually kicked it forward. So Cavaliers are going to start just about a yard or two, almost exactly where they started before. They'll start off at the 26-yard line for their second possession of the game, and hopefully this one won't result in a turnover.
10: Yeah, Mike, this is one where you've got to have a memory of a goldfish, right? You got to shake things off fairly quick. An unfortunate turnover and then an unfortunate no call on offensive pass interference results in quick points to South Garner. Cavaliers just got turned around right here.
1: So first and 10 from the own 26-yard line. Gavin Schaefer about 3 feet behind the line. He takes the snap. He hands it over straight up. and nothing there but a bunch of South Garner Titans waiting for him. And that's going to be a loss of 1 yard back to the 25. And Austin, again, that's, you know, you guys talked about it on the broadcast last week, and I do want to give another special shout out to John Hockaday for helping us out and filling in, and for Austin taking over my role since I couldn't be here last week. But again, that's what you guys talked about. That's what Coach talked about. The guys just need to block, and it's a young offensive line, very young offensive line, just one returner. So second and 11 from the 25-yard line. Schaefer's going to keep this one, pitches it out, and it's going to be swallowed up again by that Titan defense. That didn't fool anybody. See, that was on the carry for the Cavaliers.
10: A loss of about three.
1: I think that was that number nine, or looks like number nine. Yeah, it's like number nine again. Logan Clark on the carry.
10: First third down of the night that we've seen. Third and 14 for the Cavaliers.
1: So, yeah, so not a great start so far, but 9:40 and counting first quarter. Cavaliers already down 7-0. Schaefer's got it again. He's looking to keep this one. He's going to hand off straight ahead. A little bit of running room out across the 25, out to about the 27-yard line, and that's going to be Tommy Lineberry again, I believe. No, that was Luke Waters, actually. Number three, Luke Waters. It's funny, Luke and Tommy look about the same size. So it is going to be fourth down. That's going to put Luke Waters in punt formation. He'll stand at about his own 15-yard line. I haven't seen who's doing the snapping this year. We lost Liam O'Rourke, but decent snap. There's a decent kick by Mr. Waters. It's going to hit about the 47, taken by South Garner at about the 42, coming up the right side. Got plenty of running room. He's inside the 30 and runs right into Mr. Waters. And he got flags all over the place, down to about the 24-yard line. Looks like it is going to be a hold. I haven't seen anybody in indications yet, but got two flags sitting in about the 37 and the 34-yard line. But despite what's happened, it's going to be in good field position for the Titans once again. And it is indeed maybe a crackback block, I think is what they're calling. It should be a 15-yard penalty, I would think. But let's see what they're going to mark off. Still deciding where it was, the penalty took place. Really intrigued by the gray helmets this year.
10: It's certainly a different look, isn't it?
1: It is. It is a personal foul. So it's going to back them way up in back into their own territory to the 47-yard line. So that's where the Titans of South Garner will take over. First and 10. First and 10 from their own 47-yard line. 8:43 left in the first quarter. And we got a confused chain gang across the field right now. The referees call timeout to get them straightened up. It looks like they are stretched out where they need to be. So here we go, first and 10, South Garner. Devin Schulers is the quarterback, as we mentioned, 6'2", 198. Senior back there, and we got another whistle.
10: And they're going to get one of the South Garner receivers here for equipment, although they're going to give him a chance to fix it. But as we talked about last week, You know, pants covering your knees is a big deal for the state this year that they're cracking down on.
1: And they did on that one. Here's the pass play again. It's across the middle of the field. It's got a man wide open. It goes, goes off the receiver's hands and through a Cavalier's hands as well.
10: Yeah, Mike, that went through the hands of number nine, Logan Clark. We had an opportunity, had a big pick there, but unfortunately comes up empty.
1: Yeah, it was a pair of number nine. Number nine, Larry Nicholson, was the intended receiver for South Garner. And as you know, the wet field can be a wet ball, too. It might be tough. A lot of humidity right now on that field.
10: Yeah, it's starting to get a little bit darker off in the distance as well.
1: Yeah, what we have to, of course, be aware of is any lightning stops the game for 30 minutes, 35 minutes? So here we go. Second and 10 from their own 47-yard line. Here's a handoff inside by number one coming around the edge, and he's going to be stepping out of bounds. That could have been a hold again on the Cavaliers, but good hit there by the Cavs. Tommy Lineberry came over and just laid one on him, but they're going to get the ball into Cavalier territory down to the 45-yard line. It's going to be a gain of 7, and actually gain of 8, excuse me, Austin, 3rd and 2, and his referees are trying their best to try and keep that ball dry.
10: Who was it you had on that run, Mike?
1: Number one. Caleb Scott Sykes came around the left end. So 3rd and 2 for the Titans. Another handoff inside, off tackle. He's got plenty of room straight up the middle. Breaks the tackle all the way down to about the 26-yard line. They're going to give him the 25-yard line, Austin. And that was number 6 on the carry, Javille Hedgebeth.
10: Big 20-yard run there.
1: And a first down for South Garner. So again, you know, the defense struggled a little bit to stop this run. That was a, you know, it's funny when you look at, you know, I think you guys had the same situation at Overhills last week. You look at the size of this South Garner offensive line compared to our defensive line, and it's quite a difference out there right now. Here we go. 10 for the Titans from the Cavalier 25-yard line. Two receivers out to the left, one to the right. This is going to be a handoff off the right tackle. Got plenty of running room. He cuts it back to the outside. Spins and breaks another tackle. He's inside the 5. Knocked out of bounds at the 1-yard line. So that's going to be a 24-yard run. Once again, that was number 6, Javille Hedgebeth, on the run. So first and goal for the Titans from the 1-yard line. Inside handoff, bobbles it, but he catches it, and he's going to fall in the end zone for another touchdown. And once again, that is Javille Hedgebeth with the score. And the Titans trying to put this one away early. 7:16 left the first quarter, and now up 13-0.
10: 5 plays, Mike, 53 yards, just a quick offensive outburst there, coupled with a couple of 20-plus yard runs by Hedgebeth. PAT coming up, 13-0, Titans.
1: Extra point in again. Snap is back, low snap, good job, gets the kick up. And is it good? It is no good. A little bit wide right. So with 7:16 left in the first quarter, it is the Titans 13 and the Cavaliers nothing. We'll be right back after another 30-second timeout. 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
1: And we welcome you back to Suddenly Cavalier Football. Mike Fowler along with Austin Thomas. Truett Jernigan back at the studios. South Garner takes it to the house. 53-yard drive that time. And did it fast, mostly on the ground, 13-0 to miss the extra point, but it is 13-0. There's a little squib kick right down the middle field taken by the Cavaliers at the 35, and a decent run back to about the 45-yard line. That was number 30 for the Cavaliers on the run back. I'll tell you who that is in 1 second. David Fitzgerald, 5'2 senior. So the Cavaliers will start off 1st and 10 from their own 45-yard line. Best field position they've had to start. This is just their third series of the night. Come out with two receivers to the right, one out here to the left. I formation once again. There's a handoff to the up back again. Not much running room there. And that was Tommy Limeberry that time, Austin. Just a game. They're going to game of one, the 46-yard line, second and nine.
10: Mike, of note, I feel like for tonight, Tommy Limeberry with the old-school high collar on his shoulder pads.
1: Yeah, he hadn't seen that for a while.
10: Nice little throwback there for the young man.
1: So second and nine for the Cavaliers. Schaefer's going to keep this one. Tucking and running. He's across midfield into Titan territory. It's going to be short of the first down, but he gets it down to the 49-yard line. And for the first time tonight, the Cavaliers are in South Garner territory.
10: That's a good pickup there of five.
1: And we got a timeout Cavaliers on the field. Let's go ahead and take a quick 60-second timeout. We'll be right back.
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1: We welcome back. Cavaliers got a third and about a four and a half. Schaefer's looking to pitch this one on. It's on the ground, and I think South Garner might have got it. Let's wait and see for sure. That was a bad pitch. He just tried to get rid of it, and Cavalier wasn't exactly anticipating it, but let's see. Haven't seen the call yet. Looks like the Cavaliers might have retained possession.
10: Yeah, indeed they did. A fortunate break there for Southern Lee. My goodness, that brings up a big fourth down.
1: Yeah, it is going to be fourth down. It backs up a loss of about a yard. So we're going to call it fourth and about five and a half is the way it looks right now.
10: Loss of about two on that play.
1: Yeah, ball's back at the 49-yard line of the Cavaliers, and it is fourth down. Cavaliers are going to go for this one. So big gamble here, down 13 to nothing already. But it's fourth and five. Schaefer's going to take the snap. He's looking to pitch it out again, all over, and barely got rid of the ball. And I think South Garner is going to roll on this one and recover the fumble. Pitch never really got caught. And South Garner is going to take over first and 10 at the Cavalier 43-yard line.
15: Recover.
1: So again, just another mistake by the Cavaliers. 5:30 left in the first quarter, and this one's being all South Garner, mixed in with some Cavalier mistakes. Their second fumble on the night. South Garner looking to throw again. Got a man wide open in the middle. Oh, incomplete. Might have heard the footsteps. He's trying to get it to big number zero, Marion Lyles, the big 6'3", 195 tight end. But just off his hands, incomplete.
10: Guys continuing to get a little darker here over the door, Mike, and telltale signs off in the distance, I'm afraid.
1: Did you see some things? Yeah, it's not.
10: We might have seen some things.
1: Yeah, if it's caught by the referees, this game's going to be stopped. So we'll wait and see what happens. Second and 10. There's a handoff inside, going off tackle, but good play over there by the Cavaliers. See if I can figure out a number on that side. Looks like it might have been number 70, 74, Brody Schaefer.
10: Well, Mike, that's going to bring up a third and eight now for South Garner, the first third down that they have faced here tonight.
1: Absolutely. Come on, defense. So Titans send two receivers to each side. Devin Shuler's in the shotgun. He's looking to throw quickly over here to the right. Number one's got it complete. And just Oh, great tackle there by Gavin Schaefer, but I think he's going to have the first down at about the 31-yard line, so he's just going to get the first down for the Titans. What a good tackle by Gavin Schaefer.
10: It might end up being a 9-yard pickup, but Gavin Schaefer, by the tips of his fingers, able to bring Sykes down. Titans do move the chains, but prevent, but don't reach the end zone, as they very well could have had it not been for Gavin Schaefer.
1: So first and 10 for the Titans at their Cavalier 31-yard line. Sewers looking to throw. Throws quickly across the middle. It's going to be dropped again. Intended for number 10, Lionel McMillan. Thrown a little bit behind him. Plus a wet ball, so it's going to be tough tonight to catch those balls. But he was open. So big break for the Cavaliers there. So that's going to be second down and 10.
10: Yeah, so far tonight, Mike Shuler's 2 for 5 through the air with a touchdown.

0: ends up being about a 5-yard pickup. Hedgepeth with some big power right there. 3rd and 5 now.
1: 62 was one of the freshmen on this defense, but and we got whistled before the snap. That was Anthony Smith, I believe, that made the tackle for the Cavaliers in that last play. And we get a false start against the Titans. That'll back them up 5 yards.
0: Making a 3rd and 10, Mike. Second time on this drive, South Garner has faced a 3rd down. Cavaliers need a big stop right here, 3:30 and counting in the first quarter.
1: Shuler's looking to throw once again, throws across the middle field. Incomplete. Ooh. No Cavalier back there to catch the reception, but again, it was dropped again off the hands of a receiver. That was 18, Jeremiah Jackson, he was trying to get it to.
0: Well, big decision for South Garner, and South Garner's going to take a timeout.
1: Absolutely. They're trying to figure out what they're going to do. So with that timeout by South Garner, let's go and take a quick 30-second timeout. 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
1: And we welcome you back to Southern League Football on WWGP Sports. South Garner taking the timeout on a 4th and 10 from their own 31-yard line. Excuse me, the Cavalier 31-yard line. 3:15 left in this first quarter of play. 13-0. Titans. Yeah, looking at this, that offensive line is pretty decent size, I would say. Yeah. Yeah, I saw it too. Might be some lightning in the area, so this might be stopped here shortly if that happens again. So here comes the snap. There's a pitch out to number one, going around the left side. Got some running room. He's going to have the first down. He cuts it back inside the 10. And he's going to be knocked out of bounds. Looks to be out close to the 5-yard line, but yet another first down for South Garner. That was number one, Austin, on the carry. Caleb Sykes again.
0: And Mikey takes that all the way down to the 6-yard line. So, got to pick up about 25.
1: Yeah, he was at the 31. So were they out at the 6? Yep. So first and goal for the Titans. They're bringing a different quarterback this time. Oh, no, he's there. He just stands up. He's got the backs right to his right. He's going to hand off to number 6 straight up the middle, pushing up against that Southern League defensive line. Going to get down inside the 5-yard line to the 4, it looks like. So gain of 2. And that was number 6 on the carry, Javille Hedgepeth. So second and goal for the Titans. Clock still running, 2:16 left in the first quarter of play. So let's see what this Titan defense, excuse me, what the Cavalier defense can do. Maybe they can hold him to a field goal attempt. We'll wait and see. Here's the snap. There's a handoff off the left side, trying to push his way in, and he's into the end zone for the touchdown. Trying to see. That was number 22 for South Garner on the 4-yard touchdown run. That's Ian Briggs. So with 1:50 left in the first quarter, South Garner on the board once again.
0: Yeah, Titans just showing their might right here early on. 1:50 to go in the first quarter. 19-0, all South Garner. PAT coming up.
1: There's the kick. This one looks better, and it is good. So with 1:50 left in the first quarter, it's now South Garner 20 and the Cavaliers nothing. We'll be right back after this 30-second timeout.

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0: And we welcome you back to Cleveland Gore Stadium. Mike Fowler along with Austin Thomas. Drew Jernigan back at the studio. It's been all South Garner in this first quarter. 1:50 left in the first quarter. It's already Titans 20 and the Cavaliers nothing. As we got a little change in the kicker for South Garner. Number 78, Anthony Meza Vargas. 5'8", 250. Piece of size for a kicker. Sebastian Janikowski type. Oh, there's an onside kick, which, you know, just blows me away that they would try that. But they did it, and they receive it, and they recover it. Cavaliers just got to be awake for something like that. You know, you don't expect it, but you got to be awake for everything. And they caught the Cavaliers off guard, and they're going to take over once again.
3: Well, Mike, my trouble with that from the Southern League standpoint is that two or three different Cavaliers just kind of let the ball roll right by them. They didn't have the wherewithal to just go ahead and jump on it, try to make an attempt to receive it. It rolled right between a couple of Cavs and South Garner. Once it got past 10 yards, was able to just jump on it and claim it.
0: Yeah, and you know, one of the things that you think about, too, and we're going to talk about this. I don't want to talk about it a lot, but it's the fact. This is a very young team, very young team. And there's some kids out there that just maybe don't fully understand what they're supposed to do if the ball goes by them like that. But you're right, they should have. Yeah, two or three Cavaliers right there. So let's see what the Cav defense can do. It's going to be a tired Cav defense now. First and 10 for the Titans at the Cavalier 45-yard line. Devin Scholler's in the shotgun. He's going to hand this one off straight up the middle. Breaks one tackle, breaks another tackle. That's a hard-running young man right there. Number 6, JaVale Hedgebeth. And they're going to give him credit out to about 8 yards. And we got a timeout. Cavalier coaching staff is not very happy right now with some of the effort on this defense. So we're going to just keep it right here. We want to, again, thank you for joining us tonight for the Cavaliers home opener. Wanted to let you know that the Cavaliers will be home for the next month, basically. We have the next three games at home. We'll be here next week to finish up non-conference play against Apex Friendship. And then we'll get a week off before on September 11th. We'll get a week off before the start of Carolina Pine 6A conference play, and then we'll have our first two conference games here at home. So the Cavaliers are going to be here for a while. So come out and support these kids, support this coaching staff. They've been working hard, you know, all spring and summer, and come out and come and do it. If you can't make it, listen to us on the radio, 95.1 FM, 1050 AM, WWGP, and you can live stream us through the website as well. So some people are doing that now, including my mother in California. Big fan out that way. So second and 2 for the Titans at the Cavalier 37-yard line. Schuler's with a snap. He's looking to throw again. Throws across the middle. It is caught by number 7 at the 15. He's going to take it into the end zone for another touchdown. So often that's a 37-yard completion to number 17, Sherelle Rayner. And 123, that didn't take long. 123, they connect on the touchdown.
3: Yeah, Mike, just a beautiful scheme there across the middle. Rayner, not a fingertip laid on him as he was able to take it across the middle, and just a quick jab set to his left. He was able to get around the one lone Cavalier defender in the area. Took it all the way to the house, 37 yards, just two plays to get to the house. Once again, 26-0, 1:23 to go in the first quarter, but we do have a Cavalier down towards the goal line.
0: Yeah, we got an injury timeout out there to check on him. Can't see exactly who that is from here, but injured Cavalier. On a knee right now. Looks to be okay. He stood up now. Looks like number 13, Jason Hernandez. And he's walking off under his own power right now. So we'll have the pending extra point here for South Garner. And this one has been all South Garner tonight. You know, ironically, last year's game, they scored 28 points in the first quarter and the second quarter, and they're getting ready to put up their 27th if the extra point is good here in the first quarter this year. So extra point attempt coming up. Waiting for the snap. There's the snap. There's the kick. And it looks good, and it is good. So with 1:23 left in the first quarter, it's now South Garner 27 and the Cavaliers 0. We'll be right back again after this 30-second timeout. You are listening to the Cavalier Football Radio Network.
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0: And we welcome back to Cletus B. Gore Stadium here on the campus of Southern Lee High School. It has been all South Garner tonight in the first quarter. 1:23 left, and it's 27-0 Titans as they get ready to kick off once again to the Cavaliers. Let's see if the Cavaliers kickoff return team up front a little bit more alert this time. Last time they got caught by an onside kick. Let's see how this one goes with this one. Again, it's going to be big number 78 kicking off for the South Garner Titans. He's going to kick this one away this time. Decent kick. It's going to be taken by the Cavaliers at about the 16-yard line. Coming straight up the middle, runs into his own man. Then he's taken down by a couple of South Garners. We got a flag on the play. Out to about the 28-yard line, but let's wait and see what the flag is. That was Logan Clark on the return for the Cavaliers, and referees are discussing what the penalty is, and here we go right now. It is going to be against the Cavaliers. I'm going to guess it's a hold because they're marking off a 10-yard penalty all the way back to the 18-yard line, and indeed it is a hold against the Cavaliers. So that's going to be first and 10 Cavs. 1:15 left here in the first quarter. Quarter, the Cavaliers can't wait to get over, I'm sure. But they're back on their own 18-yard line, first and 10. Still moving right to left in your radio dial. Gavin Schaefer, the quarterback once again. He looks a lot taller than he was last year.
3: He's grown quite a bit in the offseason.
0: Won a state championship with a baseball team this spring. And it looks like the Titans were a little bit too eager on that play. We're going to get them to jump off sides and give us a free 5 yards back. I need that.
3: South Garner's third penalty of the night. 25 total yards for the Titans. Cavaliers with just the one penalty a moment ago for 10 yards.
0: So here we go. First and 5. One of the biggest offensive plays of the night for the Cavaliers. There's a handoff again, up back. Breaks the tackle. He's close to a first down. Out to the, looks like they're going to mark him out to about the 29-yard line. And that was Luke Waters on the carry.
3: Oh, wow, they're actually going to give him the first down.
0: Yeah, right? First down, Cavaliers. First one.
3: So
0: we will take it.
3: Absolutely.
0: So first and 10 Cavs at the 29-yard line. Under a minute now in this first quarter of play. Weather's still holding out, kind of, right now. And we got whistles on the play, either offsides against them. Hopefully we didn't draw them off. And nope, offsides against the Titans. So another free 5 yards for the Cavaliers on what so far is their best offensive series of the night.
3: You know, Mike, you're talking about weather and hopefully it holding off. There's a couple of games that are having to be picked back up tonight, namely former conference rivals Scotland County and Richmond County. We'll touch on that in just a second.
0: So 26 seconds and counting in this first quarter. First and 5 Cavaliers from their own 34-yard line. and I think the Caps might just let the clock run out on this first quarter. They're not in any hurry to run the play, and I think they're going to just be able to get it in without a penalty. And it looks indeed that's exactly what they're going to do. So at the end of one quarter here at the Cavaliers home opener, it's been all South Garner. Score at the end of one quarter is 27-0 South Garner. We'll be back after this 60-second timeout. You are listening to the Cavalier Football Radio Network.
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3: And we welcome you back to Southern League Cavalier Football. Austin Thomas now on the call, taking over from Mike Fowler, who will be back later on in the broadcast. So Austin Thomas, now your voice bringing you play-by-play for the Southern League Cavaliers. As we enter the second quarter, 27-0, South Garner with a big lead on Southern League so far, just getting ready to get started here in the second quarter. Cavaliers now being touched right across the court. It'll be first and five when we pick up. The Cavaliers spotted at their own 34-yard line. Cavaliers have had some trouble picking up yards in this one thus far. Gavin Schaefer working from the shotgun, takes back over. Again, Cavaliers moving left to right. And shotgun snap to Schaefer, a bit of a high snap. Now he's going to roll off to his right, looking downfield. Thinks about throwing it, but now decides to tuck and duck his head down. I believe he might have gotten back the original line of scrimmage. No, actually, it's going to be a bit of a loss on the play, a loss of about two. As Schaefer now with just one positive rushing yard on the night. Again, the Cavaliers have had trouble getting much of any kind of offense mounted here tonight, so that's going to bring up now second and eight for Southern Lee. And again, just like last week against Overhills, it's been the big size disparity between the two lines. Another shotgun snap to Gavin Schaefer, going to hand it quickly off to Tommy Lineberry, who's going to duck forward just over to his left, found a quick gap before being toe-tackled down just beyond the line of scrimmage. A gain of about two for Lineberry, and that's going to bring up a third down. So back to what was that original line of scrimmage on the initial first down. This is going to now bring up third and five. Cavaliers 0 for 2 tonight on third down conversions. Good crowd on hand here tonight, though. Trying to duck any sort of inclement weather we might see at some point here tonight. 10:38 and counting, second quarter, 27-0, South Garner. A big third and five right here for Southern Lee, trying to get the ball moving. A quick handoff to his left. That'll once again to be to Tommy Lineberry, and nothing going as he's going to be stuffed right at the line of scrimmage. A gaggle of Titans tackled Tommy Lineberry down, ranging off to their left. He might have picked up about a yard. They're actually going to give him a yard on the play. So the third down conversion unsuccessful. The Cavaliers now 0 for 3 in that regard, and that's going to bring up fourth and four. Cavaliers have already tried it on fourth down once tonight. It was fourth and six. Clock continuing to move, under 10 minutes to go here in the second quarter. Austin Thomas here on the call. Truett Jernigan back in the studio. 9:46 and counting. Shotgun snap now to Gavin Schaefer. It goes squirts through his hands. Schaefer able to just range back and hopefully fall down on it. It looks like he did. But either way, that's going to now be a turnover on downs. ends up being a loss of about, goodness, a loss of about 9 on that play. So turnover on downs now after the high snap. South Garner will take over with excellent field position in Cavalier territory. Ball is going to be spotted at the 26-yard line of Southern Lee. Jewelers in the shotgun. He's going to range back, looking downfield. Quick toss over the middle and caught into the end zone for a touchdown. Once again, that quick and potent offense of South Garner as he picks up once again with number one Sykes from 26 yards out. Third passing touchdown of the night for Shulers, and boy, the Titans are making this one bowling shoe ugly in the first half. Bit of a mist or fog now starting to come over Cletus B. Gore Stadium, as again there is a expected weather front coming in here shortly. 9:29 on the clock. 33-0, all South Garner. Snap is down, the kick is up, the kick through the uprights is good, and the PAT is complete. So 34-0, 9:29 to go here in the first half. Cavaliers looking for some answers, and we come back right after this.
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3: .com 9:29 to go here in the second quarter. Cavaliers facing quite the deficit, 34-0, after the 26-yard touchdown pass from Shulers to Sykes has extended the lead for the South Garner Titans. Cavaliers expecting to receive the kickoff now. It's a high little kick, but just as the ball comes off the foot of South Garner kicker, a flag is thrown over on the far sideline. You have to think this might be offsides on South Garner once again. Austin Thomas here on the call. Mike Fowler looking to rejoin us here later on in the broadcast. Of course, Truett Jernigan back in the studio, keeping the good times rolling for us. Hot and humid, kind of Friday night. Here on the campus of Southern Lee High School, and it is indeed an offsides penalty on South Garner. Their fifth penalty of the night. That's one regard that the Cavaliers have done a good job in so far. Only one penalty for 10 yards. Meanwhile, South Garner has now been called for 5 for 35 yards. So we're going to re-kick after South Garner has pushed back a few yards. A little low liner kick is going to hit off the hands of a Cavaliers that bobbles out in front. Looked like Southern Lee might have jumped on top of it. So a big fortunate break there for Southern Lee. I couldn't quite see who that was on the attempted return. But it hit right around his knees and then bounced about 5 to 10 yards forward. Fortunately, the Cavaliers were able to jump on it and give themselves pretty decent field position to start things here on what is their sixth drive of the night. Oh boy, big flash of lightning off in the distance. And now our head official is blowing his whistle and looking to the sideline. And I'm not sure that we're not about to go into a delay, and it certainly appears we are. So both teams now being sent to their sidelines. Cavaliers making their way to head back towards the locker room as now South Garner being sent to their sideline as well. Shouldn't be too much longer before the stadium is likely asked to be cleared out. Again, it's checking the radar. Quite the sizable system is heading our way here momentarily, and now instructions being given for folks, I believe, to exit the stadium due to lightning. So
6: We're going to go now into our weather delay programming. We'll head back to normal programming here at WWGP. Keep it right here on 1050 AM 95.1 FM. We'll give you an update as soon as we know anything. But as of right now, the Cavaliers heading into a lightning delay, and it'll be quite a bit. So be sure to keep it right here. We'll give you any updates as we have them. Again, in the second quarter, 9:27 to go, 34-0 South Garner. Back to our regular programming after this.

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Playing the greatest hits of the 60s and 70s all day long.